0: Tobias, Stay With Me Through the Night. Phoebe Bridgers in there too with Lost Boys. And a record that dropped this week 7 years ago on NAIDOC Week. Thelma Plum's Better in Black. Homecoming Queen is the name of the track that you heard, but so many tracks from that have had an impact on you. Better in Black was one of the highest ranking songs in a Hottest 100 for an Indigenous artist that year. That record, Thelma Plum said, I don't want to keep it. I want someone to beat me ASAP. And the Kid Laroi did that a couple of years later. Thelma Plum's voice is perfection coming through on the text line on 0439 757 555. A beautiful record and one that you should get your ears around this NAIDOC week. I'm Lucy. Right now you're listening to Mornings. Coming up.
1: I'm living proof for what's to come. Their voices talk a whole lot of none. I got a better chance to keep case on.
0: Hooligan Hev's jumping in the Leica Version studio to take on Linkin Park's Numb. You're going to hear it right after this from Lonnie McLeod, Important to You. And he's going to tell you a little bit more about that Leica Version cover right after this.

0: Recorded live at Triple J. Like a Virgin.
1: Yeah. When I say yeah, they already know what's happening. Yeah. They know now, I don't need to mention. To believe in off music right now is a blessing. Last place to me is as good as second. If I retire right now, I'd be a dude, so I'm legend. Look, really that.

0: Harry Woods doing it's your boy Hooligan Hefs, and I just covered Numb by Linkin Park for Like a Virgin.
1: Music right now is a blessing. Last place to be is as good as second. If I retire right now, I'll be a dude, so I'm legend. Look.
0: So the bars just come naturally. I just talk how life is now, just keeping it real, no facade, just being straightforward and yeah, pushing a good message and just growth and ambition and just chasing goals and yeah, be yourself. So my brother actually doesn't know that I've covered Linkin Park. I feel like he'll vibe with this one. So shout out my brother Hugo. When you hear this, you're gonna hear it, and I know he's gonna put a smile on his face.
2: Like a Virgin with Hooligan Hefs. Check it out now. And go behind a Like a Virgin 2 on YouTube and the Triple.

Fatboy Slim, Right Here, Right Now, a song which for me always takes me back to one of my favourite needle drops in the movie Big Fat Liar, starring Frankie Muniz and Amanda Bynes. Do you remember it? Okay. Fatboy Slim, Right Here, Right Now. Pierre texting and saying, Lucy, I have some issues with you. I need to go to my shed to grab some stuff, but there is no music on in the shed. Now I have to wait for the song to be finished before I can go. It is not good for productivity, Pierre, but I'm so glad that you are loving the tunes. Before that, Hooligan Heffs, the Like a Virgin cover of Linkin Park's Numb, and Lonnie McLeod in there too, Important to You, here on Triple J. This is new music from the boys. It's called Kill You Back. And the latest from Day We Ran on the way for you as well.

favorite up-and-coming producers, Arkie Waters. That one, it's called Molly. The boys, Kill You Back, in there too with their latest here on Triple J. News headlines are up next. You're heading towards 10 o'clock right here, Day We Ran. Great guitars on this one. It's called Used To.

0: I'm Maya Narvido with Triple J News. Another suspected case of the H5 bird flu has been detected in WA in a dead migratory seabird found on a beach in Perth's north. If confirmed, it would be the seventh case in Australia. CEO of BirdLife Australia, Kate Miller, says they're calling for a $200 million emergency funding package to help protect native wildlife.
1: I was down in Esperance last week. There are incredible islands just offshore there. They have little penguins, petrels, shearwaters, as well as New Zealand furs. Seals and Australian sea lions are really susceptible to this virus.
0: An Australian study reveals about 1 in 25 Aussie teens have experienced or know someone who's experienced AI-assisted online sexual abuse. The nationally representative survey from Adelaide Uni shows how young victims are also more likely to disclose the abuse to AI rather than to police or other authorities. Lead researcher Tim Cubitt says the findings show a major shift in both the abuse itself and how young people respond to it.
2: There's been a seismic shift in our understanding of the vulnerability and victimisation of young people online. AI has well and truly arrived in the space.
0: A man will face court today after being charged over four kidnappings in an 11-month period across Sydney. Julie Andre with the details.
3: 26-year-old Hamza Khalid was arrested by detectives in Randwick yesterday. The ex-champion boxer, who fought under the name The Raging Bull, faces 11 charges in relation to his alleged involvement in the kidnappings of men on four separate occasions. Khalid last made headlines earlier this year when he was shot in a suspected underworld hit in Western Sydney.
0: A DJ affected by the sudden closure of several Hobart venues yesterday says it'll be hard finding future gigs. Seven venues were suddenly closed after the Pub Bank Group and Hotel Bank Group was placed into voluntary administration. Brittany McNeil, or DJ Visor, says it's a big blow.
4: It's a very talented and big industry down here now, so it's going to be hard to try and squeeze into some of the other venues.
0: A trespasser remains atop one of the Balti Bridge towers in inner Melbourne. Here's Georgia Lenton-Williams.
5: Significant police resources are being poured into the standoff with a graffiti trespasser on the Balti Bridge in Docklands. It's understood an alarm was triggered on the bridge about 2:30 this morning when a man allegedly scaled one of the huge 140-metre towers. Police allege he graffitied the tower, and a large Pam the Bird tag can be seen extending down the massive structure. A Pam the Bird social media account is posting videos from the top.
0: That's all the news I have for now. 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

0: Rosalia with Divine Eyes here on Triple J Mornings. I'm Lucy. Good morning. How you feeling on this Tuesday where we are in the midst of NAIDOC Week?
1: NAIDOC Week, celebrating 50 years of Deadly.
0: That's right. And it's been a real pleasure to bring you some of the First Nations artists who are coming through with a message, maybe just coming through with full stees. And someone that I think does both is Kobe D. Now, Kobe D has already had a big 2026. His track, Aim for the Stars, was chosen as the official sync for the 2026 A-League, and he performed at the grand final as well. And this is a song for him which he wants people to hear and feel like no dream is too big. He said, especially young people coming from the same streets I started in, I want them to believe that they can see themselves in these spaces too. He says this song is about taking Maroubra to the world. And when it came to the fact that this was going to be the official song for the A-League, he says, you know, it didn't change how he viewed the song per se, but it certainly solidified the message. He said it's a song that connects with anyone chasing something, whether that's in sport, music, or anything else. So if you're chasing something, let this be a little bit of fuel for you. It comes with a language warning. Kobe D right here, Aim for the Stars on Triple J.

Mulga Bore Hard Rock. They are so electrifying. Blow your eyebrows off kind of stuff. Warner Pratt is the name of that track. It comes off their brand new debut album, Sweet Home Mulga Bore, which has already made it into Double J's best albums of 2026 so far. Get a lot of these guys. They wear their references not only in their music, but on their clothes, on their faces. You're getting a little bit of Kiss in there. You're getting a bit of glam rock. Can I read you actually the names of each of the members? Of course, they've got their names, but then they've got their stage names. Thunderchild, Desert Demon, Desert Dingo, Queen of Hearts, Starboy, and Black Diamond. They make up the group of all age between 15 to 20 years old as well. They are young music makers, but they're really tapping into a classic sound, which we know and love. And it riles you up. Mulga Bore Hard Rock right there. You can check out their new album and all the best albums of 2026 so far over on Double J. Damn good stuff from the group and one of my favorites to play out during NAIDOC week. From Akai. Before that, you had Newport with Carrie, Broods in there too with Peach, and we got it started with Kobe D. Coming up, we're going to do a classic from Angus and Julia Stone. In fact, a previous Hottest 100 placement.

Angus and Julia Stone, Big Jet Plane, number one in the hottest 100 of 2010. Before that, he had Yes Boons, Say Goodbye, and Rage Flower at the very top with Control. Good morning. How are you feeling on this Tuesday? Always love getting a peek into your world on 0439757555. Emily from Orange, you said, "Hey Lucy, my trans partner Alex and I are currently off to Canberra for him to get top surgery. It's been such a long process to get here with quite a few doctor's hiccups, but we're on the way." Good luck. So good to hear this news. Big shout out to Alex and Emily on the road this morning, off for a big life stage. I want to play you an icon after this from Genesis Owusu. This is Big Dog, Triple J.

It's a whole lot of catharsis from Le Chiv. Let it all out right there on Don't Break. Before that, Beyonce, Break My Soul, sending that one out to Emily from Orange and their partner Alex, who is on their way to get top surgery in Canberra. Hell yeah. And I played you a hometown hero before that, Canberran Genesis Owusu with Big Dog. Good to be with you here on Triple J Mornings. You can let me know what's happening in your world over on 0439 757 555. Let's keep this going right here. A whole lot of joy from Ray and her sisters Amma and Absolutely. Great song, Lime Garden.

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makes me want to throw hands in the best way possible. Party of Two right there with Punk Bitch. Before that, you had Cell, Run Boy Run from their new EP, Breaking Out of Heaven, and Lime Garden in there too, Cross My Heart. Hello, Scarlett from Team Jesus and the Gene Teasers texting in saying, I effing love Lime Garden. Saw them live in London and they are so cool. Thank you for playing. Thank you for listening. Scarlett from Teen Jesus and the Gene Teasers on the text line. If she can text in, so can you. 0439 75 7555. Hilltop Woods are going to get you to the news. This is Leave Me Lonely

0: Thanmaya Navada with Triple J News. The Defence Minister says the Chinese intercontinental ballistic missile didn't land particularly close to Australia. China confirmed the long-range missile test was launched into the Pacific yesterday and splashed down near the exclusive economic zones of Tuvalu and Kiribati. Richard Marles says the action is destabilising for the region.
1: It's less about the precise point as it is about the capability here. This is a very significant capability in terms of the range that's been demonstrated.
0: A woman's terrifying experience when her car broke down outside Canberra has sparked national changes to roadside assistance protocols. Lily Nuthling with the details.
2: Comedian Laura Johnston says she experienced aggressive behaviour, was sworn at and left stranded on the side of the road after asking a contractor who pulled up in an unmarked vehicle for ID. More than 27,000 people have signed her petition. She's met with the NRMA, which will roll out a code-based ID system in the coming weeks. The RACQ is now getting contractors to provide members with their number plate and vehicle details. RACV customers can ask for their membership number to be quoted.
0: New figures suggest rental reforms introduced in New South Wales 12 months ago are working well. The state government says there's been overwhelming support from tenants for limiting rent rises to once a year, banning illegal fees for background checks and outlawing no-ground evictions. Fair Trading Minister Anilak Chanthavong says that tenants in the past were often afraid to complain.
3: Banning no-grounds evictions has provided renters greater confidence in raising issues in their rental property without having the fear of getting an eviction notice the very next day.
0: At the FIFA World Cup, American striker Florin Balogun is among the USA lineup as it takes on Belgium. Here's Sarah Amir.
4: US President Donald Trump admits he didn't know what the consequences of a red card were in soccer, but that didn't stop him from calling FIFA's President Gianni Infantino to review a decision handed to Balogun, who is the USA's top scorer. He was sent off for stepping on an opponent's ankle during the Americans' 2-0 win over Bosnia and Herzegovina, triggering an automatic one-game suspension. But in a controversial move, FIFA suspended the punishment for 1 year, prompting accusations of political interference. Mr. Infantino insists FIFA's judicial bodies operate independently and autonomously.
0: US coach Mauricio Pochettino has told SBS he's delighted to have him available.
5: He's doing a fantastic job. Good news for us, and I think it's important for the team.
0: And in tennis, American Taylor Fritz has beaten Alexander Bublik in straight sets in the fourth round at Wimbledon. That's all the news I have for now. Right around Australia, this is Triple J.

Olivia Rodrigo, The Cure. Good morning. You're listening to Triple J. This is Mornings with me, Lucy Smith. And the good thing about doing these shows is, honey, I get a press release or two and hot off the press. We know that Wolf Alice are going to be coming our way in December. They're playing Brisbane, Sydney, Melbourne, Adelaide and Perth. One after the other. Boom, boom, boom. They were just here for Laneway Festival. They absolutely love performing for us. And they've announced who is going to be joining them at the iconic Sydney Opera House in Sydney. This is going to be on the steps. So it's one of those outdoor shows which really, they're quite special. Depending on the weather, sometimes I remember I saw Troye Sivan and it was pissing down rain. Oh my God, actually, it pissed down rain when I saw King Stingray and Fontaines DC. Yeah. So listen. La Nina had a little kiss for us, but I don't know. I feel like this year it could be balmy for Wolf Alice when they hit the Sydney Opera House forecourt on Friday, December 4, and they're bringing some friends along for the ride.

Folk Bitch Trio are going to be there, which is just such a good pick, you know, to have those harmonies, have that moment before seeing Wolf Alice. I reckon that's going to be pretty damn special. And also on the bill, opening things up, is Swap Meet. Two great Australian acts heading up Wolf Alice. This is so sick. At the Sydney Opera House Forecourt, Friday, December 4. Tickets still available. Right here, this is Swap Meet. I know, Triple J.

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1: Rocking Gucci, Versace, Louis, in order. 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

sad girl. Now, I asked Mooner, I said, me loves, when are you coming to Australia again? And Josette just said, stay tuned. Stay tuned. And they all had a cheeky little look in their eye, like they were hiding something from me. So they just said, listen, just keep refreshing our Instagram every day. They actually did say that. So Mooner right there, Eastside Girls coming off their brand new record. At the very top, we had Swap Meet with I Know, and someone who is definitely coming to Australia is Wolf Alice. They're touring later this year, and at one of those shows, it's going to be an epic at the Sydney Opera House on the steps there, an outdoor show which is just going to be so expansive. And they're bringing along Swap Meet and Folk Bitch Trio. You heard Swap Meet with I Know. 3% in there too with All Gucci, and we had Jungle Keep Moving. How you doing? Coming up, a hard-hitting tune from Gossip. Old Mervs, and right here, Maisie Peters. This is Questions.

0: Blackout.
1: Doing there. We're blacking out your soundtrack this NAIDOC week with a very special 2-hour episode of Blackout on Triple J and Double J. As per usual, you will have me, the great one, Nookie, holding it down for the mob, but I've also got the young sis, Kyla Bell, joining us too. Tell him, Kyla.
0: That's right. Come celebrate NAIDOC Week with us and hear the next generation of Indigenous talent and the timeless classics that raised us.
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Gossip standing in the way of control. Damn, so punchy. Before that, you had Old Mervs with Tether and Maisie Peters. Questions coming off her new record, Fluorescence, which I was lucky enough to chat to her about. It was a song that really stood out for me in the honesty of the lyricism, and we talked about that in this interview, the way that she kind of had some lines in there that she knew would have the fans gagged and knew would get people talking, and we chatted about it. You can listen back to that full conversation via Mornings on the Triple J app or the Triple J website. It was a recent feature album here on Triple J, and this week's feature album is from Horse Girl. Going to take a track from that record very soon. From Horse Girl, it's called Nature is Healing. Maybe you're taking that energy into your week. And an all-star like a version coming up.

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1: Hi there, it's Stella, aka Horse Girl, and my album, Nature is Healing, is the feature album all this week on Triple J. My song, That's My Beach, is a lesbian anthem, and it's in general just a song expressing my love and gratitude for the ocean and for all the wondrous, amazing animals living inside of the ocean.

Oh, it is good, isn't it? I love the way that it just sidles along. Haim right there covering Shania Twain. The Queen in 2017, that don't impress me much. That video, one of the most popular lacquer versions, which you can check out over on Triple J's YouTube channel. And this Friday, we are getting a special NAIDOC Week lacquer version with Emma Donovan, who, honey, if you want to talk about icon, the GOAT, Emma Donovan, and friends. Who is she going to bring along in the lacquer version studio with her? We're going to have to find out this Friday from 7:30. Be listening to Breakfast with Latifah T and Sam Lane for a special NAIDOC Week edition of lacquer version. Before that, we had Horse Girl, this week's feature album, That's My Beach, on Nature is Healing. I'm sick of rain. Oh, this one's got a big language warning.

Magdalena Bay, Human Happens. Before that, you had Memphis OK, Out My Body, and Play Lunch and Auntie Donna, Real Estate Apps. Now, Benny and Newey, you said robbed. How was this number 101 in the Hottest 100 countdown? Play Lunch killing it. But Benny, this is the thing. Yes, it was 101, but it got the glory. It got the honour of the Hottest 200. All eyes and ears were on Play Lunch that day, as they were during the countdown as well. I think they really were the winners of the 2025 Hottest 100. So, Benny, I see you. I'm Lucy Smith. I'm getting the hell out of here. I'll be back with you tomorrow. Dave Woodhead up next on Lunch. And coming up after 2 o'clock, he's going to be turning up your Tuesday, as we do. With this, he's got a mix of old and new bangers. If there's something that you want to potentially throw in the mix, 0439 757 555. But it's at that perfect 2 p.m. time where you're just thinking, do I get a second coffee? Do I clock off? Do I go for a walk? Absolutely not. You listen to Dave Woodhead. All right. See ya.

0: And for USA striker Follerin Balogun was the right move. Balogun and his home nation has bowed out of the tournament, thrashed 4-1 by Belgium in their round of 16 clash in Seattle. While FIFA insists the reinstatement was an independent decision, US President Donald Trump has admitted he called for a review, resulting in claims by European governing body UEFA that the integrity of the competition has been threatened. This fan has weighed into the decision.
1: My reaction was kind of mixed. I was excited because obviously you want to see him there. He's a force on the front. Anytime that there's a decision like that where someone puts their thumb on the scale, I think it has implications to wanting a favor in return. And I think that's kind of a dangerous precedent.
0: The opposition leader is describing China's missile test in the Pacific as unwelcome and an act of provocation and intimidation. A long-range missile was launched by China yesterday, landing about 1,000 kilometres northeast of the Solomon Islands. Angus Taylor says the test is concerning and he wants to see peace in the region.
2: We want to see a South Pacific that is stable, that is supportive of trade and commerce and a peaceful environment for people to see prosperity and to see peace.
0: Child safety advocates are calling for mandatory reporting when Aussie teens disclose online sexual abuse to AI chatbots. An Adelaide Uni study reveals AI is involved in 1 in 4 cases of sexual deepfake sharing and that victims are more likely to disclose the abuse to AI than to authorities. Chief of the International Centre for Missing and Exploited Children Australia, Colm Gannon, says chatbots should direct people towards real support services.
3: There should be an ethical development for that AI chatbot not to just accept and forget.
0: Also making news, a man who abseiled and spray-painted the infamous Pam the Bird tag on the Balti Bridge has been arrested by police. Costa Haritos has more from near the bridge.
4: The 22-year-old, dressed in all black, made his way down the 140-metre tower and was met with a swift police response at the bottom about 11 o'clock this morning. He'd made several requests on social media for a sandwich and some milk while he negotiated with police who were stationed on the bridge and in the water below. Police say he was uninjured once he came down and will be interviewed this afternoon. It brings an end to an 8-hour standoff that caused commuter disruptions along CityLink and the Westgate Freeway during peak hour this morning.
0: And the ABC understands Australian employees of Microsoft will be caught up in newly announced cuts to its global workforce. The tech giant has laid off 4,800 employees, which account for roughly 2.1% of its workforce. That's the news. Triple J.

0: Triple J Lunch
1: with Dave Woodhead.
2: Yes, it is. Good afternoon. Was about to say good morning, but then I remembered. If I dare say good morning on this program, Lucy Smith will bust back in the studio, hit me with a copyright infringement. She says, hey, morning's my thing. You're lunch guy. And I say, yes, ma'am. Absolutely. The Lunch Boy is with you on Turn Up Tuesday. We're going to kick it off with a man who has been turning up for years now. Now it's his turn. Talking about Capes, 765, Triple J.

0: Wow, it's the new era of Triple J. Abby and Tyrone are your breakfast hosts now. It's Jordan and Luca on Drive.
1: Everything's changing. Nothing's going to be the same. The whole building looks different.
2: It's fine. Yeah. We're just doing the show together once again. It's going to be so sweet.
0: Yeah. It'll be nice. It'll be cool. I'm not going to stuff up. I'm not going to accidentally reveal that Spacey Jane has just been Kevin Parker this whole time.
2: Secret's out anyway.
1: If I don't know how to stand in front of the mic, what if people start texting in that they hate me? What if my mom tries to call and get on air?
2: You can see it. They're going to love you. We'd love to get your mum on the show. Everything is going to be so chill. We are together once again, Monday, 13th of July. Just turn up.
0: Okay.
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X and Ivy with Could This Be Love. Also heard new stuff from Standard Atlantic, Velcro, Lime Cordial in there as well, and kicked it off with Capes 765. Like I was saying before I pressed play on that track, Capes having a huge 2026, just signed to Bad Apples. So keep your eyes peeled. 2026, the year of Capes.

Sorry with Starstruck here on Triple J. Joji and Kid Leroy teaming up for Bluffin and a bit of Layla Ibrahimi in the mix as well. I know you're the moon, and I know there's a lunchtime legend listening right now. And all they need to do is text in a song, 0439 757 555. Before we turn up on this Tuesday, we must find a lunchtime legend.

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1: Miss Kanina is heading on tour with her debut mixtape, Black Print. Expect filthy bars, ferocious rage, and black power on full display from the queen herself. I got more time. It all kicks off in Boorloo, Perth from August 21 and wraps up in Nam, Melbourne on September 19. So get on it.
0: For info on these gigs and more, head to Triple J's Instagram.

Eka Vandal, Vertical Worlds here on Triple J. New music from the Avalanches as well every single weekend. And Wolf Alice with Just Two Girls. They're making their return to Australia in December. Details on Triple J website. Let's get into this one from Somba. And keep those lunchtime legend requests coming to 0439 75 7555.

0: Hey there, Tuyon Fitzpatrick with Triple J News. The Prime Minister says a Chinese missile test over the Pacific yesterday was a provocative act. China yesterday launched a nuclear-capable missile from a submarine, landing in the ocean close to the exclusive economic zones of Tuvalu and Kiribati. Anthony Albanese says Australia has made its concerns clear to China.
1: We don't want to see any action that is destabilising or which undermines the peace, security and stability of the Pacific and the region.
0: Beijing says the launch was safe and part of routine military training. Elsewhere, American striker Falarin Balogun has not scored in the USA's round of 16 loss against Belgium at the FIFA World Cup. Here's Sara Amir.
2: Unprecedented, incomprehensible and unjustifiable. That's how Europe's governing body for soccer, UEFA, has described a decision to suspend a red card for Balogun for 12 months. It's a move that's called the integrity of this World Cup into question, after US President Donald Trump admitted he called for a review into the red card. FIFA insists the reinstatement was an independent decision, but the European Union Sports Commissioner Glenn McAuliffe says sport and politics must be kept separate.
3: The real question is, where does this end?
2: The USA was thrashed by Belgium 4-1 in Seattle.
0: Back home, TikTok has faced questions at the Royal Commission on Anti-Semitism and Social Cohesion about how it allowed an offensive post to remain on its platform despite violating its safety guidelines. TikTok executive Zachary Hecht told the inquiry about 98% of harmful content was automatically removed before it could be seen by users in Australia in the first quarter of this year. But the commission has heard in one instance a piece of anti-Semitic content was allowed to remain on the platform after the creator appealed a decision by TikTok's AI moderator not to publish it. Mr. Hecht says while two human reviewers found it did not violate the platform's guidelines, that decision was incorrect and the content has since been removed.
4: It does demonstrate that in some instances, automated moderation might be getting the decision correct, and then human judgment can sometimes complicate that. It would also be an instance where I would want to ensure that anybody that reviewed this content would have targeted intervention to receive more training on what the correct outcome was in this case.
0: Briefly, the South Australian government says a suspected case of H5 bird flu has been detected in a giant petrel. There's been one confirmed case of the highly contagious flu in South Australia, with one in New South Wales and five in WA. And a federal judge in the US has dismissed a lawsuit from a Florida woman accusing pop star Taylor Swift of plagiarising phrases from her poems. Triple J.
5: How worried should we be about China warning Australia not to mess around with its interests in the Pacific? Because the Prime Minister's in Fiji at the moment. We've signed a big new treaty with that country, but then China did a ballistic missile test. So could this new pact actually aggravate things? G'day, it's Dave Marchese. Coming up on Hack, we're going to get the full rundown on this story. Also tell you why there was this massive standoff with Melbourne police and a man asking for a peanut butter and jelly sandwich.
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8: Yes, it is just past 1 p.m. here on Triple J. You know what that means? Lunchtime, legend time. What's the mood? What's the vibe? Please let me know. 0439 75 7555 right here. Boy Soda.

0: Julia Jacklin, Get Away From Me. I Think I'll Love You Soon. It's kind of the, I only said half that sentence to my lunchtime legend. I said, come over here, Tyler. I love you. My lunchtime legend for the day. How are you, bro?
1: Yeah, good, man. How are you?
0: I am chilling. Man, look, usually I ask, hey, what are you up to? But the song choice that you've sent in, really, I don't know. I felt like it spoke something just inner my, like the back of my mind. I didn't even know I needed this song today. I was very excited to see it pop on the text line. Tyler, what the hell are we talking about?
1: We are talking about Earthquake by Labyrinth.
0: Come on.
1: Absolute banger.
0: It's a banger. I don't do a slow round of applause for every lunchtime legend, Tyler. Bro, what the hell inspired this track today?
1: Oh, so I used to hear it a lot as a kid, you know, growing up. It was just an absolute banger. Mm. And then it was only a few weeks ago, my mates and I were driving to a birthday party. I was desert driver. I had my playlist on and it came up and, oh, it just sent the car live. It just set the night tone. It was just absolutely.

0: be amazing.
1: Was this drive, was this on the way to the function or was this on the way home?
0: On the way to. So
1: oh, my God. Come on.
0: I had to set the standard pretty high, so I think this time I can get it done.
1: I think so too, Tyler, and I think this is also the perfect G-up track for a huge turn-up Tuesday happening after 2 p.m. Brother, should we rip into some Labyrinth?
0: Let's do it, man.
1: All right, well, everyone listening, get into a doorway. Labyrinth. An earthquake is happening. Triple J.

Labyrinth Earthquake here on Triple J. Of course, who can forget Tiny Temper as well? Actually, a little just discussion while the song was playing. I've seen Labyrinth live. Producer Ella has seen Tiny Temper live as well. So together, we've technically seen the song. Ella, did Tiny play Earthquake at the gig? He didn't. Then what the hell did he play? Shout out to Tiny Temper. Jeez Louise. All right. Well, look, a lot of love, of course, coming through. And big thank you to Tyler as well for requesting that one. Cal saying, oof, bringing back the 2010 sound. What a legend. Antonia saying, straight to the Run Fast playlist. Well, lunchtime legend. And this is probably my favorite text of all, saying, I've always hated you, Dave, but this is a banger. Notice how they don't say, I like you now. This is just two separate statements. I appreciate you. See that? I take your love. I take your hate turned into love, I mean. I understand. I understand your hatred for me now. But stick around, please. After two, I'm going to fight this bloke. No, I'm joking. Turn up Tuesday.

Public Figures with How I'm Feeling and a bit of Solly as well. Fair Dinkum here on Triple J. Very, very soon, we're going to have a chat with Jack Bergen from Core, Triple J's premier hard rock show, all the best in heavy music. Tonight, he's of course, has another big show, big guest dropping by. Right here, more rap. Get into something from South Summit after this, Triple J.

0: on Triple J. It is a Tuesday afternoon, and it is that time to check in with the most hardcore man of Triple J, as voted by you, Jack Bergen.
1: I didn't know it was voted.
0: Yeah. No, we ran that one behind your back.
1: Okay.
0: We were like, all right, we need to put it to... Your job was on the line. If you didn't get the... Man. Most hardcore of Triple J, you were out the door.
1: That's a scary thought.
0: But don't, Australia voted, man. They said you're rock and roll to the very end. You're actually doing a pretty rock and roll thing at the moment. You're selling some stuff on Marketplace.
1: first time Marketplace user. And yeah, I'm ready to jump in the deep end. Heard some nightmare stories, the huge, but I'm feeling optimistic.
0: Look, this is like a Marketplace's dream right now. You're on national radio.
1: This is hectic.
0: We'll spook your radio show. But tell us some of these items, Jack. What are we getting?
1: You have to tune in at 9 p.m. here. I'm going through the whole list.
0: Well, you're not only going to be showing the Australian public some fantastic deals on ironing boards and clothes hangers and other stuff in your garage, but you're also going to be chatting to legends in Show Me the Body. Jack, tell us about Show Me the Body, man. What do we need to know?
1: Absolutely. The band is dropping a brand new record this Friday called Alone Together. And if you want to hear what a banjo with some insane distortion sounds like, then jump in, because it is, yeah, it's some awesome experimental punk and hardcore from New York for your plate if you are into it. But beyond that, and part of the three songs that I'll be playing alongside tonight's auction, there is another band that I'm going to be spinning, and I'd love to know your take on these guys, Dave. Probably one of the bigger acts in the modern day heavy scene, a little band called Bring Me the Horizon.
0: I feel like they're like this group that kind of brought me back into the world of emo in a way. Mm-hmm, like, you know, I had the childhood favorites of My Chem. And like, you know, you pierce the veils and stuff. But that 2010 era, I kind of fell off. But then I heard what was their third record? The
1: Sempiternal.
0: Sempiternal, man. And like, you know, of course, Can You Feel My Heart? Mm-hmm. Sleepwalking, you know, those are the songs that really like drag me back in. But they're really on a bit of a reflective era at the moment.
1: Very much so. And like you said, that's where everyone sort of came into them via Sempiternal, That's a Spirit, even the new stuff in Posthuman, and they have gone in that much more like crowd-friendly direction. But yeah, they definitely didn't start there. They started in their very humble deathcore roots out of Sheffield, UK, and they created a absolute monster and a little record in 2006 called Count Your Blessings, which is the band at their finest deathcore roots. And they are re-releasing it this Friday, completely remixed, remastered, re-recorded. And they also dropped a little treat of a track, just brand new deathcore from Bring Me the Horizon, just casually showing that they can literally do anything that they bloody want. And it's nuts. It's absolutely insane. And the internet is reacting very much so insane along with it.
0: I don't know if this is something I read or, you know, just some like game of misinformation or whatever. But was there something where Ollie kind of took a step back from really those screaming, like frying vocals, because like his actual, you know, vocal cords were getting a bit mucked up?
1: No, for sure. Like, and that's the thing too, like going through shredding your vocal cords for, yeah, I dare say 20 something years now, that'll do it to a man. That'll do it to anyone. And it'll just, yeah, to come back and be probably stronger than you were back then is a testament to, I guess, anyone who's just like continuously developing their voice and creating bigger and better things.
0: Man, I'm sure this is like very relatable. You know, your day starting off in your band, you know, you're not doing the me, my, mo, me, ma, ma.
1: Not at all. I am there with my leg up on the computer chair, absolutely shredding my voice box, screaming along to this record.
0: That's it. You know, if you're starting off in a death metal band, you're punching your dart, getting into a fight, and hitting the stage.
1: Exactly.
0: You're not blowing through a straw. Let us know what you think of Bring Me the Horizon's return to their old sound. 0439757555. Jack, which one are we about to chuck on?
1: Let's rip in that brand new number.

Bring Me the Horizon, Dehumanized here on Triple J. New music that they kind of returned to their old sound. It's a whole new type of track they're putting out. Also, apologies. I misspoke to friend of the show, Jack Bergen, when I said I really got around Bring Me the Horizon's third album, Sempiternal. Someone on the text line correcting me saying, Dave, that's their fourth album. Don't forget about There Is a Hell. Excuse moi. Apologies. But look, shout out to Bring Me the Horizon, this new track, Dehumanize. Getting a lot of love. Even before bringing Jack on, someone did request that for lunchtime. Legend had to, you know, I knew what Jack was bringing, so I had to, you know, play a little silly, play a little dumb with you. But the love is coming through now. Someone, Benny, saying, holy crap, this goes hard as hell. I just grew horns in my work van. Also, Rob saying, it's great to see New Horizons. And Leah in ACT saying, fan since I was a teenager and loving the comeback. What I fell in love with, and I'm a humble 37 now. Hey, beautiful age, 37. Come on. Yeah, Bring Me the Horizon. I'm sure Jack will be diving into that record more, or just talking about it more, maybe giving that one another spin tonight from 9 p.m. Make sure you tune in. If 9 p.m. is a little too late, don't worry. We'll have it on Triple J app on demand.

am HRM, the Gen Z Eminem. That's me, that's right, that's me, that's right, that's me. Damn right, baby, when it, boy, Jesus Christ, I bet on myself, I up my price, I kiss and I tell, I ain't got no type. 200K, got me jumping on stage, all white Benz, even whipping mayonnaise. She looking at me, she wanna tip, tip, tight. Shawty got a boyfriend, get out of my face.

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Australian Rugby League Commission Chairman Peter Vlandis has touted it as the highest ever broadcast deal in Australian sporting history.

0: Triple J Lunch with Dave Woodhead.
1: Yes, it is. Loving this new one from Phoebe Bridgers, The Lost Boys. It is officially the start of a new era, but enough of that. Enough of the Lost Boys. If you go down, go all night long, messing it up. It's time to turn up, boy. Turn Up Tuesday begins. Triple J. If you go down, go all night long, messing it up, don't call my phone. Turn it up loud, the bass so strong, messing it up, don't take me home. 1, 2, 3, 4, if you want, no give.

Big Turn Up Tuesday, and we've just wrapped it up with a classic. But let's talk about what we kicked it off with. New music from Tasman, from Yura Sydney. That is Move Your Body. If you like that one, found it on Unearthed. So definitely go check out his Unearthed profile. Leave a cheeky review. In the middle there, a track from your feature album, featuring a new record from Horse Girl, that is An Apple a Day, and finished it off with Party Rock Anthem, LMFAO, and it is a little bit of sad, a sad reason why we're playing that one. The female vocalist at the end there, that kind of last part of the track, Lauren Bennett, unfortunately passed away earlier today. Age of 36. We've got a couple of tributes, a couple of RIPs coming through on the text line. And yeah, I mean, what a classic. Classic tune, classic edition. Rest in peace, Lauren Bennett. Yeah, big thank you for these texts. And that's what we do here on Turn Up Tuesday, you know? We save you a little money. You don't need to go and get another coffee. You've already had three. Save that $6.50, put it in the piggy bank, and listen to Turn Up Tuesday. We got 40 minutes before I got to make some move for drive. Going to rip into a new one from Jungle Giants. Also some Becca Hatch. Right here, Georgia Smith, Triple J.

Local acts before anyone else. We'll travel to all corners of the country to uncover the next generational artists. Hear first plays before they drop, and I'll get

Telenova in the Like Version Studios taking on Madonna's Hung Up here. And I'm sure that one came out a couple of years ago, 2021, but I am pretty sure it is still up on the Triple J YouTube. Hey, very soon, Tom and Ruby, they're taking over for Drive right here, Rominal. And my day.

It's NAIDOC Week, and to celebrate 50 years of Deadly, Triple J has teamed up with Bush Music Fund to drop a fresh range of merch. All profits go straight to supporting Aboriginal and Torres Strait Islander music and artists from the ground up. 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

Sly Withers, Look Down, here on Triple J, threw on some Flight Facilities as well, and kicked it off with Role Model, High Hopes, and if

you got high hopes for Drive, then I feel like they're going to be met. Ruby and Tom, get them back into the driver's seat. A little pun there for your Tuesday afternoon. Second day on Drive for the Dynamic Duo, so stick around. They're going to rip it up very, very soon. Before I call it a day, going to throw on some Angie McMahon soon. Also some Marley Jose. But first up, let's kind of keep that Turn Up Tuesday energy with this. Lays from Fisher. What a life. Triple J.

0: Hey there, Tweon Fitzpatrick with Triple J News. The Australian and Solomon Islands Prime Ministers have both condemned China's missile test into the waters of the Pacific Ocean yesterday. Here's Caitlin Maloney.
1: Prime Minister Anthony Albanese has labelled China's missile test as provocative as he addressed media in Solomon Islands following a speech for the nation's Independence Day. Mr. Albanese says he's made Australia's concerns with China clear and believes the country should have provided 48 hours' notice before conducting the test. Solomon Islands Prime Minister Matthew Wale has also been critical of China's actions, describing it as not something a friend does. Mr. Wale says the test is further evidence for a regional security pact with Australia. Beijing says the launch was a routine annual test and complied with international law.
0: Also in the headlines, TikTok has outlined to the Royal Commission on Anti-Semitism and Social Cohesion how it contacted authorities within an hour of the Bondi Beach terror attack and offered support. Executives from the social media company have given evidence to the inquiry about how the platform manages the risk of online hate and extreme content. TikTok's global head of partnerships, Valiant Rishi, says immediately following the Bondi attack in December, the platform activated a crisis response which included reaching out to the New South Wales Police and the eSafety Commissioner. He says proactive steps were also taken to prevent footage of the incident being published.
2: This is something that can move quickly, and so you need teams that can respond quickly. If in very rough terms, and this is not a perfect analogy, it's like our basic police force versus a SWAT team.
0: Elsewhere, the European Union says soccer and politics must be kept separate after US President Donald Trump called for a review into a red card handed to American striker Florin Balogun. He was cleared to play against Belgium in their FIFA World Cup clash earlier today after having a one-match ban for a red card suspended for 12 months. FIFA insists the US president had no bearing on the decision. The USA has bowed out of the tournament, thrashed 4-1 by Belgium. EU Sports Commissioner Glenn McAuliffe says the move sets a dangerous precedent.
3: It should not cross any politician's mind to put pressure on sporting federations, on sporting bodies, when it comes to these decisions.
0: And new Australian research has found that in 534 of ready-to-drink alcohol products being sold at Dan Murphy's, BWS and Aldi, about 98% of those products contained industrial additives like synthetic colours and sweeteners. Nearly half of those products carried better-for-you marketing claims. You're up to date with Triple J.

0: Ruby Miles on Triple J.
1: That is absolutely right. It is a pleasure to be back in the booth with you and with you, Ruby Miles. I feel like we're kind of padding it out a bit. Our relationship on air
2: feeling it out.
1: Oh, sorry. Yeah. Padding it out. You know, it's the
2: padding
1: same kind of thing.
2: Sounds like you're like, we're just trying to get by.
1: No. We're gelling. And this isn't the first time we've done this together, but it's been a while.
2: Yeah.
1: It's kind of been a bit of a hiatus since you and I really stepped back in together.
2: It's kind of like your schoolmate you don't see for a few years and you get to come back and it's like a really big week-long catch-up.
1: Yeah.
2: Where every day we find out something about each other that we've done in the last couple of years that we haven't filled each other in on, which is kind of nice.
1: And the dynamics kind of change in this element, right? The last time we were both based right here in the Big Smoke working together, it was all quite city life, but you've sort of noticed some quirks about me, perhaps.
2: Yeah. You're a quirky guy for sure.
1: Since coming back for this week endeavor to fill in on Drive.
2: Well, yeah. So firstly, you said you packed your bag just for 1 week in Sydney doing this Drive fill-in.
1: Yeah.
2: You've done a you've flown for 7 hours to get over here. You've got one bag with you and some of the things that you have in that bag, I would say for a 1 week trip, quite unhinged, quite insane.
1: Yeah. And for me, I think normal. I think, it's fair enough. It's quite a fair thing to bring. It's a week. I want to feel at home.
2: We'll let the audience decide that. We're going to get into Drifting Clouds here. This is Ra and Dara. But yeah, stick around to find out what Tom's packed with him.

0: Pink Pantherous, Illegal on Triple J. You're with Tom and Ruby on Drive. And look, yesterday, Tom today was telling me about everything that he was packing to come over to Triple J to do this week fill-in. You live quite far away from the Triple J studios here. So you've packed for a week. You're up in a hotel. You've got, you know, your clothes, your toiletries, all that stuff. Then you said you've got 7 hankies, hanky for every day, which is like, yeah, reasonable. Like if you're a hanky man,
1: yeah,
0: I like.
1: It's true. Yeah, like if you are, yeah.
0: Like that you're not reusing them, I guess. I've never been a hanky guy myself, but I remember you're a hanky guy from when we first met, actually.
2: Yeah. And just quickly on that, people do freak out a bit. Like, why do you? It's really just to have, you know, it's for anything, right? It's if you spill a bit of coffee or you're eating food and it's a bit on your face,
0: well,
2: just so you have that access and option.
0: I feel like that's a good kind of lead in to this next, just in case you spill something. You brought not one, not two, but 3 tea towels from home.
2: That's right.
0: In your luggage.
2: That is correct, yes. So
0: why is that?
2: I kind of have this thing where whenever I travel, I like to take, you know, 3 to 5 tea towels with me. And
0: 3 to 5. Have you ever done 5?
2: Of course, plenty of times I've done 5. I think, if anything, I was being quite conservative, only bringing 3 across the country.
0: Tom.
2: And I guess this is an element of, like, you never know when you need a couple of tea towels, right? And so I might, you know, for example, actually, you know, last night I ordered some food. I delighted myself in some food, and to hold that hot bowl of curry and rice, I grabbed one of my tea towels and I sort of nestled it under the porcelain bowl. And so that's just kind of one of my things, that whenever I go somewhere, whether it be camping or on the road somewhere, 3 tea towels, 3 to 5, is something that I think is just good to have. You never know, Ruby, when you might need one.
0: I don't mind the idea. Like, obviously, you need them camping.
2: Yeah.
0: Because you're washing up.
2: Yeah.
0: But, like, you're staying in, not to give it away, but you're staying in a service department.
2: Yeah, yeah.
0: While you're like, here.
2: If anything, I want towels to, like, hang over the oven.
0: Don't they have tea towels there?
2: Yeah, they probably do. It's like a BYO moment. I like to hang it over the oven grabby thing.
0: I don't believe, like, they have tea towels there. They provide, like, just like you would need towels for your, like, if you're staying in a hotel, they provide towels. You don't have to bring your own towel.
2: Yeah.
0: Why bring your own tea towel?
2: I just think, look, there's no harm in just having it there. It doesn't take up too much space. And there's just so many different usages for this one particular cut of cloth.
0: You're making me feel like I'm the crazy person here. Like, this is an insane thing to bring. Did you check in your bag or did it carry on?
2: Well, I'll do a mixture. I'll do one in like I'll have a couple on my carry-on, and so I have a couple in the check-on as well, yeah.
0: Multiple suitcases for a 7-day trip.
2: Because you never know when you need them.
0: Tom!
2: Ruby.
0: You're crazy. Okay, well, so what is the most useless thing that you have packed for a trip away from home? 0439757555. Maybe if you're just doing a little weekender and you've packed something ridiculous, like 3 tea towels, let us know. Beba Doobie here. Sun has set. Triple J.

0: How worried should we be about China warning Australia not to mess around with its interests in the Pacific? Because the Prime Minister's in Fiji at the moment. We've signed a big new treaty with that country, but then China did a ballistic missile test. So could this new pact actually aggravate things? G'day, it's Dave Marchese. Coming up on Hack, we're going to get the full rundown on this story. Also tell you why there was this massive standoff with Melbourne police and a man asking for a peanut butter and jelly sandwich.
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0: That is Kehlani with Sweet Nothings featuring Leon Thomas. You're on Drive on Triple J. Ruby and Tom here. Tom told me about some weird stuff that he's packed in his bag for 1 week of filling in for radio. He's packed 3 tea towels.
1: Yeah, and I saw some criticism about this whole sort of adventure. Ruby's sort of saying, why do you need 3 tea towels? You're staying at a service department. It's not necessary. Where I'm kind of obviously on the side of having tea towels, I guess, like access at all times. I want one in my carry bag, in my checked-in bag, to always have a backup tea towel. And I like to use them while I'm on the go, on the road.
0: Look, you know, let your freak flag fly. If you feel the need to carry 3 tea towels with you just for your service department, that's fine with me. I'll have to accept that. Libby from Brisbane, you have a mate that actually also brought something weird to your trip in the service apartment. What did your friend bring?
2: You're right. Hey, Ruby. Hey, Tom. This was for schoolies. We were staying in a service department as well, and she packed herbs, as in herbs and spices you add to your cooking, little glass canisters you get at the supermarket.
0: Yes.
2: 4 or 5, like think oregano, think parsley. And she said, if we need to do any cooking, I don't want it to be bland.
0: And also, it's like those things you don't want to have extra of when you get home. It's like, it's one and done.
2: Yeah, whoever uses one up. Ask me whether we used it.
0: Did you use them?
1: That's what I wanted to know.
2: Of course not.
1: Yes.
0: You're just getting hot chips every night.
2: Absolutely. Absolutely.
0: Damn. Well, it's good that you came extra prepared. We've also got Henry from Melbourne. Henry, what did you bring with you?
3: Okay, so I think I was probably like 9 and we flew over to see family in the UK and my parents opened my suitcase and I'd brought a framed picture of my parents from a trip when they went to Bali.
1: Oh my goodness. That's so sweet though.
0: It would have made sense if they weren't with you and you needed something to remember them by, but this is just
3: they were there.
0: So staying in the same hotel room.
1: Yeah. Oh, that's
3: not
1: cute.
3: Not even at my parents' grandparents' place where there were more photos of my parents there anyway.
0: Can you work out why? Like, was it just because you needed something that reminded you of home?
3: Probably. I was a very anxious kid. I also brought about 6 different magazines that, you know, you used to get mailed monthly, like magazines for teenagers. Brought a couple of those too.
0: Yes.
3: You know.
1: I'm really right on the side of this, to be honest. As someone who, you know, packs random things for short trips, it's like a framed photo of the ones you love. Unreal. While I'm at the service department, I should really have one of those up on the bedside table, getting that, you know, feeling of home. So I really back that.
0: Yeah, it just feels like it's your place.
3: Absolutely.
0: Thanks, Henry. And then we've got one more. We've got Pearl from Melbourne. Pearl, you are a overdoer on undie packing. Is that right?
4: 100%. You never want to be in a situation where you need a pair of clean undies and you don't have any.
1: So what are we talking? I guess, you know, this is Tom and I travel a lot and so I do kind of 2-night trips, week trips. Can you give me what are you sort of taking for her?
0: Yeah, give her an itinerary.
1: Let's just say a really simple weekend away, Pearl, like a Friday till Sunday. How many are you packing for something like that?
4: At least 10 to 12.
0: Whoa!
1: Yeah.
0: 10 to 12. Half a suitcase.
1: Oh my goodness. That's a week and a half. That could be up to a week and a half's worth for someone.
4: Mm. Yeah. Yeah, 100. You just never want to be in that situation. And thank God I never have been because I overpack for sure.
0: Pearl,
4: but I feel like that's not uncommon.
0: Can I ask you, maybe it's a TMI question, but this is more just so I know. Like if you've got 10 to 12 undies, how many bras are you doing? Do you wear bras?
4: Yeah. Probably 1 a day.
0: Wow. Oh, okay. I'm really gross. I'm just working. I reuse bras like I reuse jeans. I'm like, you don't need to wash these.
1: I'm sure there's different etiquettes. I can kind of, the underwear one, I think, you know, I can definitely relate to it, but that's a real haul.
0: It's 12. Like you have to imagine that you poop your pants 3 times a day, every day.
1: There's a text that's coming on 0439757555 saying, I always take all of my underwear just in case.
0: Just unhook the drawer and just bring the whole drawer in. Thank you, Pearl. All right, we're going to go to some Devorah and keep the text coming. 0439757555. What is the most useless thing you've packed for a trip away?

0: growing back there just a little bit. Lily Allen with Smile. You are with Tom and Ruby. You're tuned into Drive right here on Triple J. We put the call out after I was, I guess, shunned for bringing three tea towels on a week-long trip. We posed a question. What's something ridiculous you take on your various holidays? We put it out, 0439757555.
1: Yeah, and Pearl kind of revealed to us that she would bring 10 to 12 pairs of undies for a weekend away, which is pretty out there. Nick in Melbourne responded to that one saying, I don't even own 12 pairs of underwear. And then somebody else, because I kind of said, you know, you've sort of got to be prepared that, like, maybe you'll poop your pants every single day on the holiday, and so you have to always have a change. Somebody said, the chances of shitting yourself every day are low, but never zero.
0: Never zero.
1: So you do have to come prepared.
0: We had some other texts that come in regarding their craziest things I've taken, and one of my favourites was, in the peak of an unhinged packing moment for my first ever Euro trip, I decided that I absolutely needed a carbon monoxide alarm. I didn't even end up using it.
1: Is that a big problem in Europe?
0: Well, hey, can we write, actually search that up? Let's find that out.
1: No, quick search up.
0: I think that's obviously, you know, you're staying in different rooms, staying in different houses, air cons and so on. If there is too much carbon monoxide in the air, we like to be alerted by that. And one more that I really liked was, I once packed a 20-litre punch container for a holiday, and that is how you stay nice and prepared.
1: That's honestly, it's crazy. There's crazy stuff on the text line. Some of you are definitely outdoing Tom with his three tea towels. Three tea towels are looking pretty normal now. So I've got my perspective changed. Hey, coming up, yesterday we did Ruby's Movies. It's where I'm cocky. I haven't seen a lot of movies, and I feel like so many of them, I sort of get the gist, or I've seen enough like sort of little like TikToks about them that I'm like, I don't really need to have watched this movie. So we're going to do it again, but we're going to make it a bit harder. It's going to be a bunch of movies that our producers have put together. So I haven't seen the movies, and I'm like, I fully don't even know what goes on in them. So I'm going to tell you generally what I think happens in the movies.
0: And this all started because I kind of self-proclaimed cinephile.
1: Yeah.
0: You know, really in the zeitgeist, I like to think of knowing most movies. And yeah, Ruby posed three movies. We're talking like massive classics that she'd never seen and gave me the gist. We're going to give another crack, but it's going to be a little bit harder this time.
1: Yeah, we're going to see how many you can get in a minute. We'll do that in a couple of songs time. Here's Kedema, Comes and Goes.
0: Triple J.

0: you're never gonna. That's DMA's Killing Time. Tom and Ruby here with you on Triple J Drive.
1: Yesterday, me and Ruby had a bit of a discussion. It actually came from like an annoyance thing. I asked Ruby if she'd seen this very popular movie. She said, yeah, I've seen it on social media. I've seen it in scenes and I've seen it backwards.
0: Yeah, I don't watch movies. I just kind of like watch clips online and get the gist of it, move on.
1: I told Ruby about this cinephile game I created where basically I describe a movie to a friend and he has to guess it. We played it yesterday. However, Ruby didn't know these three iconic movies. She just kind of knew the gist of them, right?
0: Yeah, it was reversed. I described the movie that I hadn't seen to you.
1: Yes.
0: You've seen the movie and you guessed it.
1: That's correct. And so you gave me three really classics. You gave me The Joker, you gave me Forrest Gump, and you gave me The Matrix. And I had about 15 seconds, 10, 15 seconds to guess each one, but the stakes were too low. It was like kind of easy.
0: It was easy. I think I'm really good at it. I don't think I need to see any movie now. I feel like I can just tell you what I think happens. It's even funnier if it's not what happens in the movie. I think, okay, so what we've done this time is instead of me picking movies I don't know, I've just got the producers to pull together some movies and we're going to see how many you can get in 60 seconds. Are you ready?
1: Okay, 60 seconds. Now I'm going to pass them if they're too hard, all right?
0: Okay, ready?
1: Hit me, go.
0: Set, go. Oh, okay. So I think it's like a lady that's in England and something to do with a bookstore and she wants to fall in love.
1: The Notebook?
0: No, I haven't seen it. Oh,
1: terrible.
0: This is another English one and it's about falling in love and there's lots of different people and it's Christmas?
1: Pass.
0: Okay, I haven't seen it. This one is about like a bunch of dads and they're silly. They're like just little kids, I think, and they get up to stuff.
1: Grown-ups?
0: Yeah.
1: Nice.
0: Okay, this one, something to do with golf. Maybe he's not very good at golf.
1: Happy Gilmore?
0: Yeah.
1: Oh my goodness, nice. Oh,
0: I think it's like about aliens coming down to Earth, but like I can't be more specific than that. End of the
1: Arrival?
0: World.
1: The Arrival?
0: No.
1: World of War?
0: I might skip that one.
1: Okay, skip.
0: Okay, this one, there's lots of cars. They drive cars.
1: Cars?
0: No, like
1: pass.
0: A pass. This one, they fly planes and like it's a bit homoerotic.
1: High five. Top Gun.
0: Yes. I thought this was Gladiator, but it's not. It's different. It's like they're all in outfits and they fight.
1: Give me one more pass.
0: Oh, no. It was 300.
1: 300.
0: I don't know what happens in that.
1: Film.
0: I haven't
1: really good
0: seen
1: fight
0: it, guys.
1: Scene at the end.
0: I'm sorry.
1: I would like to come back to this and kind of just see what you were describing for some of these movies. They drive lots of cars.
0: That was Fast and
1: Death
0: Furious.
1: Death Race? Oh,
0: obviously.
1: Fast and Furious.
0: The English romances were Notting Hill and Love Actually. I mean, you got Happy Gilmore, which is good.
1: I got three?
0: Look, again, we were doing it on hard mode because they're movies that I didn't like prior select. So they're not movies that I know how to describe. Like 300, I genuinely don't know what happens in that movie because it looks like it's long and boring.
1: May I suggest you watch the scenes?
0: Big war, probably.
1: Yes, big crazy linear fight scene.
0: Yeah.
1: Amazing for the time.
0: Whatever.
1: This is
0: Ruby's
1: Sparta
0: movies.
1: Triple J Drive.
0: This is Sparta? Isn't that Gladiator?
1: That's 300.
0: Is it?
1: Yeah.
0: Same
1: Steve
0: thing.
1: Steve Lacy, I guess, the feeling.
0: Same thing.
1: But I think I did all right.

0: Blackout.
1: Doing there. We're blacking out your soundtrack this NAIDOC week with a very special 2-hour episode of Blackout on Triple J and Double J. As per usual, you will have me, the great one, Nookie, holding it down for the mob, but I've also got the young sis, Kyla Bell, joining us too. Tell him, Kyla.
0: That's right. Come celebrate NAIDOC Week with us and hear the next generation of Indigenous talent and the timeless classics that raised us.
1: Blackout. 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

0: Hey there, Tuion Fitzpatrick with Triple J News. The Prime Minister says he wants to fast-track negotiations for an agreement with Solomon Islands similar to the Nakamal Treaty with Papua New Guinea. Anthony Albanese has visited Solomon Islands today to deliver a speech for the nation's Independence Day. Yesterday, he signed a major new military alliance with Fiji, which could be opened to other nations. Mr. Albanese says he doesn't want to rush the process but looks forward to a constructive outcome.
1: Both sides come at this with goodwill, recognising that our respective national sovereignty is important, but also recognising that working together, we can be stronger.
0: Meanwhile, defence analysts say China's test launch of a nuclear-capable weapon in the South Pacific demonstrates Beijing's ability to threaten countries in the region. The missile landed near the exclusive economic zones of Nauru and Tuvalu. A Chinese government spokesperson says the test was safe and part of the routine military training, telling critics to not overinterpret it. Michael Shoebridge is the founder and director of Strategic Analysis Australia and says many of China's missiles have the ability to reach Australia.
2: It can threaten the countries in our region without leaving home. So Australia is well under the missile umbrella from China with a range of different missiles and systems.
0: Also in the headlines, researchers say there's been a significant change from historical patterns of online sexual victimisation when it comes to AI technology. A study of young Australians by Adelaide University has found a larger proportion of online sexual abuse for boys involved AI, with 27% of boys' experiences involving the tech compared with just 9% for girls. This involves deepfake services that use AI to create sexually explicit images of people using real photos as source material. Daniel Morcombe Foundation's Beth McNamara says it's important for young people to speak up.
3: Shame and stigma. We know universally they're the biggest barriers to disclosure. I think of gender and gender diverse and queer young people as well, and how difficult it must be for them to talk about. And so talking to their buddies or their friends, they might feel understood, more affirmed and supported when they speak to them.
0: Elsewhere, a young suburban footballer is being remembered as a humble soul who rarely put a foot wrong. Epping footballer Nathan Fitzgerald died in hospital last night after sustaining critical head injuries during a local match in Melbourne's North on Saturday. And the NRL says its new broadcast rights deal is worth $5.3 billion over 7 years from the end of the 2027 season. You're up to date with Triple J.

0: with Tom Forrest and Ruby Miles on Triple J.
1: Hey.
2: Tom just said off mic that we are really hitting our stride. I'm feeling it. I'm feeling the energy. Woo!
1: So am I. Our hands are kind of in the air right now, reaching in the direction of each other in a really nice, happy, fun way that we're getting it done together.
2: Let's just pretend today is our first show. Yesterday, warm up. Nobody was listening to that crap.
1: Says a Monday.
2: Yeah. Coming up, we want to chat about the census. Now, the census, I always forget it happens every 5 years. Did you know?
1: And it's basically like a giant
2: quiz.
1: It's multiple choice quiz pretty much, and they get everyone in Australia to do it so that we can get statistics, important, crucial statistics, and for the most part, like very accurate, given the length that people go to get these certain quizzes done in all over Australia, including the remote parts.
2: I'm really excited to do the census. I remember last time we did it, I think it was like in COVID lockdown, and we were like all got around glass of wine, like, whoa, time to do the census. Mm. But I feel like I can't remember what questions there were. I can't remember anything. I think we should maybe just bounce back between us a few questions that we should add to the census.
1: Yeah.
2: Let's talk about that shortly. This is Underscores. You're on Triple J.

0: around Australia, Triple J.
1: Let's take them back to 1982 just quickly. I came into this world and Mama thought, I'ma name this little boy Paul. Plain old boring old Paul. And I always thought, if I had a different name, would my life be different?

0: absolutely galvanized hearing Jimmy Ricard by Draft on your Tuesday afternoon. It's exactly what I needed to hear. Tom, also feeling the same. I can see it in his eyes. Jimmy Ricard. Yeah,
1: of course.
0: Yeah,
1: they're talking about one of
0: you
1: the.
0: Like it?
1: I mean, you just said it. I agree. This song will always go down in history.
0: The best thing to do on live radio is to nod instead of saying anything verbally
1: yeah,
0: on the radio.
1: Just body language. I agree.
0: Tom's nodding, guys. It's Ruby.
1: He liked the song.
0: It's Tom and Ruby. Sorry,
1: it is.
0: I put myself before you for a brief second there. And look, coming up in August is the census, the most exciting time of the year. And look, there's lots of boring questions they ask you, like probably questions like, do you own a house? Do you drive a car to work?
1: Boring.
0: What is your age? You know, beep, boop, beep, boop. But I reckon there's some like, Siri, what are you snickering
1: at?
0: What are you doing? I reckon there's some other questions that I really want to know about Australians. I asked this question a while ago when I was doing radio by myself, but do you take your socks off with your hands or with your feet at the end of the day? You know?
1: It's a very niche question, but I kind of like the idea of collecting data perhaps for something in this manner. You know, it's
0: what
1: not
0: do you do?
1: How many people live in your dwelling,
0: yeah. You
1: know? So I'm a hand guy.
0: Hand, you know, every time.
1: Every time. If I'm standing up, I like to bring my left leg, cross it over my right knee and kind of let it rest there and then take the sock off. But this feet one's kind of interesting. You mean dexterity. You mean actually using your toes to grab the sock.
0: I got pretty grippy toes. So I can pick stuff off the ground. I can take my socks off. And I don't want any physicians to text in, any physios or anything, but like I'm putting myself at risk of like pulling a muscle in my neck or something stupid or like throwing my back out, you know, obviously what happened to me if I bent down and took my socks off with my hands. So doing it with my feet, actually way more accessible. Let's talk about it.
1: I see. Longevity, we're talking, we want to be able to do this for a very long time. But it did raise this question on what should we maybe add to the census, right?
0: Yeah, exactly. Because I think it would be a pretty even split between hand taking off and feet taking off with socks. So I'd love to know that. I want to know if there's a question that you want to put in the census for all Australians to answer. 0439 757 555.
1: Julia Wolf, Deep End. 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
2: The clock is ticking and we have one big bingo card to tick off. 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
1: I'm stressing. 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
2: Wait a second. 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
1: Jessica Malloy. 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

0: One Lucky Man by High School. You are with Tom and Ruby. We're kicking it together on Triple J Drive. And we just put out, well, some might say a very important question to you.
1: We're doing our own census about the census. Mm. But look, I suggested that I think we should have, do you take your socks off at the end of the day with your hands or with your feet? I think we should put that in the national census that's coming up next month. We wanted to throw out, like, is there any kind of census questions that you think should be added? Savannah said they want to know their, like, what everybody's favorite ice cream flavor is. Mm. What else do we have? Kate said, when you poop, do you sit or do you stand to wipe? Crazy work.
0: But I'm just going to take my general crack. I feel like I know what the statistics, like, are leaning towards. Like, maybe that is quite niche.
1: Are you a sitter or
0: just
1: a stander?
0: Just a normal.
1: What's normal?
0: I think all activities you say sitting
1: sit,
0: down.
1: Sit. Okay, cool. I was like, what if I found out that I'm the only one that does it sitting? I'm freaking out. But, okay, from this, we do want you to send in your potential census questions, but we've got a lot of people talking about the sock question. I feel like I knew that this was going to happen. But we've got Mel from the Central Coast. Mel, how are you taking your socks off?
2: Hi, I'm totally with you, Ruby. I think that it's a really good skill to be able to take your socks off with your feet.
1: Yes.
2: But in particular, I like to do it when I'm in bed because it's such a nuisance
1: yes.
2: to like when you're lying down, right? To reach down and take your socks off with your hands. So there's a real way of doing it. You hook your big toe around
1: yep.
2: down the side of your ankle and pull downwards. And then you can take your socks off without even having to reach down because I don't know about you, but I always get a cramp when I try and do
1: yes,
2: that.
1: Yes, Mel. Yeah. Mel, we could both teach the school of taking socks off without your hands because that's exactly how I do it.
2: If there was a party trick for that, that would be mine.
0: Ma'am, can I just ask, is it kind of hard, like, is getting the first sock off the hardest, just going off friction-based here? Is that the first one hard getting off? No? Yes?
2: I don't think so, no. But I have actually once, I was able to actually, with my toes, fold my socks inside each other and I found them and they were in a ball in the bottom of my bed inside each other and I thought that was pretty cool but no one else was there to see it.
0: Completing the task.
1: I can do that too. Look, I think me and Mel have probably been doing this for years and so we've got big toe dexterity that is just
2: right.
1: outshining a lot of people because,
2: we're
1: yeah.
2: special people, Ruby.
1: We can probably tie knots with our big toe.
2: I reckon.
1: Thank you, Mel. And we're going to head over to Declan in Mitchelton. How are you taking your socks off?
3: Oh, look, guys, if we're just talking ankle socks here, then, yeah, all day, every day I can take them off with my toes. But I challenge anyone to take off something like footy socks with their toes only.
1: Declan, I think I can do it.
0: Declan, Ruby just looked at me and just I could tell this challenge accepted.
1: Yeah, kind of I've been doing knee high socks for fashion reasons lately, and you can get a cramp. You do risk a bit of a foot cramp doing it. The first hooking of it in is a bit tricky, but it can be done, Declan.
3: Oh, I don't doubt that, but I'd like to see it happen.
1: Yeah, okay. I challenge you to have a go as well and, you know, let us know later on if you can do it.
3: Cheers. I will, surely.
1: Cheers, Declan. We've got one more. We've got Mem from Hobart. Mem, how are you taking your socks off?
4: Oh. Guys, there are far too many contortions happening here. What we need to do is just stay standing. If you don't have carpet in your house, you can go to the front doormat or whatever. We're standing up. We're digging our heel in and then we're pulling our foot back. And if
1: yes.
4: your sock isn't coming out, then maybe you need to consider wearing looser socks because that's not going to help your circulation.
0: Okay, so this is proper technique we're talking now. I feel like really, you know.
1: It's a scoot.
4: There's a little bit of moonwalk action, I guess. And if that second, like if either of your feet gets a little stuck, then you can just stand on your toe a little bit.
0: I like
4: and just pull back. That, we don't need to bend over.
0: That there's two kind of good methods for this. The hook toe heel method or the straight up drag your foot method. I like this.
1: I want to commend all these texters and callers for giving such beautiful visual kind of descriptions of how they're taking their socks off too, because I'm going to bet that none of you have ever had to describe taking your socks off before and everyone's doing an amazing job because I can see Mem scooting across a carpet and sliding it off and then stepping just on the toe and ripping it off there. But
4: that's
1: look, great to know, honestly. I feel like this should be in the census Guys, keep it coming. What do you think should be in the census? 0439757555.
0: Hopping into some Prosper and Clune, Free Your Mind, Triple J.

0: I Like a Virgin from back in 2018. It's Angus and Julia Stone covering Drake's Passion Fruit. It's Tom and Ruby filling in for Drive this week. We're spreading out. We're making it our own. Mm. We're man spreading in the studio. And what are we talking about right now, Tom?
1: I'm actually quiet. If you're looking at me, quite like small.
0: He's
1: right
0: not
1: now.
0: Trying to take up too much space.
1: No,
0: me, everyone. On the other hand. Spreading
1: changing
0: out
1: the game. We put this call out on 0439757555 with the census coming up, you know, which goes out to Australians to collect data. And it has a range of different questions. And this can go to quite some lengths to ensure everyone is a part of this census. People go out to remote communities and so on. And we sort of pose what other questions should we include? And Ruby had quite an interesting one about how do you take your socks off, hands or feet. We heard a couple of methods. But we've also got some people calling in with some ideas as well.
0: Yeah. Well, this one I'm really curious about. Sam in Canberra, what is the question that you wanted added into the census?
2: Hi. Yeah, I think we need to know who's left-handed and who's right-handed.
0: Mm.
2: I think we need a definitive number on this.
0: Absolutely, because I feel like we've been taught this in school, like, oh, there's a certain percent. Do you know the percentage, the rough percentage?
2: Well, they just throw out 10%, which is what they throw out for anything that's like a minority. So
0: yeah,
2: it's really good to know the actual numbers. Yeah.
0: And also, Sam, I think what's really interesting about this is that, you know, back in the day, you weren't allowed to be left-handed, and so they would sort of train it out of you. So, I mean, in hindsight, it would have been cool to know what the data was back in the day.

0: a versus now where you don't get smacked if you write with your left hand?
1: Absolutely, yeah. I mean, I never was, but I think I was just at the point where they stopped being negative about it.
0: Are you a lefty, Sam?
1: Of course.
0: I'm also a lefty.
1: Are you?
0: Yes. Tom?
2: I mean, I'm a right-hander, but this is kind of how you collect data, right? As you put it out there and you get the feeling we can create on average and so on. That's how we get the data.
0: If this is the census, we're on 66%.
1: Sorry. Following question needs to be, are you in a creative field? Because it'd be really interesting to know. Yeah.
2: Correlation.
1: Yeah.
0: Sam, we need to write in. They probably haven't printed the censuses off yet. Maybe we can get that one.
1: That'll be too late.
0: Thanks, Sam.
2: Thanks, Sam.
0: And Laura in Liverpool. This one I'm not too sure about. Can you let us know what question you want added into the census?
3: Okay, so basically, for hygiene reasons, where is the best housing for your toothbrush? Is it the bathroom or is it the kitchen?
0: Oh, Laura, I feel like you're somebody who would text into Dr. Carl a lot because you're pretty smart. Like, when I read the text, I was like, why would anyone keep it in the kitchen? And now I feel like I know why.
2: Also, Laura, don't be fooled by Ruby's interesting questions on this stuff, because I had my own kind of semi-interesting take on this as well. But I want to ask you, the question you posed was, do you keep your toothbrush in the bathroom or the kitchen?
3: Mm-hmm.
2: You tell me, Laura, where do you keep your toothbrush?
3: In the kitchen.
2: I see.
0: Is this by any chance because of the poop particles?
3: Yeah, well, yes and no. Okay. It's simply also because I have a combined bathroom and toilet. I don't have a separate toilet.
0: Mm.
3: And so, yeah, it's a bit small, and pooping that close to my toothbrush makes me question the hygiene standards of it.
2: You know, Laura, I'm just going to jump on.
3: Also, bathrooms are dang, you know, they're damp. They're, you know, we've all got heaters at this time of the year because it gets so dang in our bathrooms. So, and so anything with moisture is definitely bacteria riddled.
2: Now, Ruby might be kind of questioning this. Really? Did that actually happen? Well, I kind of jump in on this, right? And I'm like, I am actually the same. So I actually keep my toothbrush in like a toiletries area in my bedroom randomly. Live in the outback though, but I brush my teeth in the kitchen. That's what I like to do. It's kind of my night routine, Ruby.
0: Right. Laura, well, are you...
3: It makes total sense.
0: Are you spitting in the kitchen sink?
3: Yes, of course, Ruby. But then I rinse everything down with hot water, and I'm also one of those people that, you know, likes to clean everything afterwards. So it's not as if I'm leaving it with my slobber in it.
0: It's honestly, I feel like it's so polarizing. Some people are like, yuck, you're spitting in the kitchen sink. But then also I get like poop particles is yuck as well. I'm thinking about how close my toothbrush is to my toilet. It's really close.
3: Think about your cutlery that's all full of saliva. That gets washed in your sink as well, and all that kind of stuff. And once you wash it and dry it, it's very clean.
0: My mind has been opened, Laura.
2: I'm on Laura's side personally. Hey, we've appreciated them coming in on 0439757555. Some interesting questions coming in for a potential census ad.
0: Yeah, keep them coming, 0439757555.

0: It's Joji, who, fun fact, was born in Australia or lived in Australia, plus the kid Leroy, who is Australian. So two Aussies together, yes, on that one. Hell yeah, Aussie, Aussie, Aussie. That's bluffing. We love Australian music, right, Tom?
1: That's exactly right. You are with Tom and Ruby. You're tuned in to Triple J Drive. I wasn't ready for that fun fact, but I appreciate it.
0: Yes, and we're talking all about songs to add to the census. The census is coming up next month, and there's a few things we want to know. What Australians' stances are on. We've had some interesting ones about socks, yeah, how do you take them off? We've had left-handed v. right-handed, getting the real statistics there. Somebody quite rogue texted in early on saying, do you sit or stand to wipe your butt? And we kind of like laughed it off. We were like, oh, that's ridiculous, right?
1: Yeah, yeah. It was kind of like we weren't having a crack at anybody. We weren't trying to be, you know, thing in any way, but it was just sort of like, oh, that's
0: Nobody wants to know that.
1: Nobody wants to know. But
0: everybody
1: actually
0: everybody texted in this. Yeah. Some people are like, absolutely, I stand to wipe my butt. Cal said wiping habits is a bit personal, but I want the stats on who's hanging the TP against the wall. You know, like there's a correct way and a non-correct way.
1: Over-under kind of thing.
0: Some people say, yes. But what I think is super weird is that we were like, that's a weird question, eh? But Ryan from Coffs Harbour sent the exact same question in again.
1: Exact same question, yeah, that we had got before.
0: Yeah, so I'm presuming like he got in the car a bit later and was like, this is what I want to know.
1: And right, it's like you've been taught something by your parents or by your guardians for that matter, and it's quite a private thing. So you just think it's normal. Whatever you do, I guess, you think is kind of normal in a way, right?
0: To be fair, I guess like when it comes down to it, what happens in the bathroom is probably the most not talked about publicly thing. So I guess that is a good thing for census because it's like you check it, and then we get the data printed out and it's sort of anonymous in a way.
1: That's actually the whole point of it, right? Yes, is to get this anonymous data and then we can really speak openly about the data. That's a great way to look at it.
0: Yeah, so maybe, I know it's a bit gross, but maybe more toilet stuff should be in the census so that we're all kind of like, yeah, or it's like, oh, like, I'm trying to think of something really embarrassing. Like, oh, do you guys ever like the smell of your own farts? Like, yes or no? And then we know, like, how many Australians like the smell of their own farts? Things you're too scared to admit outside of filling out a form,
1: I see, yeah. It's all anonymous. Put it in the envelope, sign it, seal it, send it back, essentially.
0: Yeah, anyway, nice stuff.
1: Thanks, Ruby.
0: More music, less fart talk. Oh, we're getting kicked off, Tom.
1: Another week.
0: Nothing but thieves here. This is Amsterdam on Triple J.

All the girls and the boys from the front to the back, put your hands in the air like a panic attack and get loose with it. Get loose with it. Get loose with it. Get loose with it. Bring your two-step and your dancing shoes and let me see you just bust a move and get loose with it. Get loose with it. Get loose with it.

0: Kobe D with Maroubra Villain. Oof. Featuring Hellcat Speed Racer. Love that collab. You're with Tom and Ruby. You're listening to Triple J Drive. And Ruby has come up with a $1 billion app idea.
1: So have you.
0: Oh, yeah, mine's all right.
1: Yeah, we're gonna become billionaires in the next hour. So stick around. Here's Pinel. You're on Triple J.

0: Hey there, Tweon Fitzpatrick with Triple J News. Defence analysts say it's concerning that Australia's military plans don't currently give any protection against long-range missiles like the one tested by China yesterday. Beijing fired a long-range nuclear-capable missile into the exclusive economic zones of Tuvalu and Kiribati. China says the test was safe and part of routine military training. Michael Shoebridge is the founder and director of Strategic Analysis Australia and says Australia needs to close its defence capability gaps.
1: We should be very concerned that our military plans aren't giving us any form of protection against long-range missile and drone attack. And so for all the billions of dollars we're spending, we are not protecting Australia or the South Pacific against these credible existing systems.
0: Overseas, the United Nations says Israel must protect Palestinians in the occupied West Bank after multiple children were killed in the past week. The Palestinian Health Ministry says Israeli forces fatally shot a 16-year-old near Jerusalem, marking the second killing of a Palestinian teenager within a week. A four-month-old baby has also died. Israel has not commented on the children's deaths. UN spokesperson Stefan Dujarric has called for accountability from Israel.
2: Yesterday in Ramallah, Governorate, our human rights colleagues tell us that a four-month-old baby died after Israeli forces refused to open a gate blocking the main entrance to his village, delaying his access to medical care while an ambulance was waiting on the other side.
0: Elsewhere, Belgium will play Spain in the quarterfinals of the Soccer World Cup after a 4-1 defeat of the USA as Spain beat Portugal 1-0. Here's Brett Sprigg.
3: We began the day in Dallas, Portugal versus Spain, a match in which Spain seemed to have the upper hand. Both sides had plenty of opportunities, but it wasn't until the 91st minute that Mikel Merino put the European champions ahead. The round of 16 USA-Belgium match was already plagued by controversy after US President Donald Trump called in a favour from FIFA boss Gianni Infantino to overturn or suspend a red card that had been previously awarded to Flo Balogun. A round of 16 exit for the USA now at their past four World Cups. And that's how it all comes together. 2010 champion Spain will take on Belgium in Los Angeles on Saturday morning Australian time.
0: Also in the headlines, Iran warns final talks to reach a peace deal with Washington won't start if US threats continue. Follows US President Donald Trump warning he'll finish the job if the agreement isn't finalised soon. And a 22-year-old man has been charged after allegedly scaling and vandalising a concrete tower on Melbourne's Bolt Bridge. Right across Australia, you're up to date with Triple J.

0: Julia Jacqueline, get away from me. I think I'll love you soon. It is Triple J. You are with Tom and Ruby on Drive. Last little bit of radio before we get Hack in, and then we're back until 7.
1: Yeah, we've come up with a pretty hectic app idea. We got a couple to go.
0: Yeah, I kind of came staunch, like kind of stomping in today, and I was like, guys, I'm quitting because I've got a billion-dollar app idea and I'm about to make a ton of money, move to Silicon Valley, get coding, and then like go buy like a big old mansion and be like filthy rich.
1: She might have me on the team.
0: Get like a Bezos yacht sort of thing.
1: She might have me on the team.
0: Well, Tom, you've got another idea as well, so we're going to go head to head.
1: That's actually the case. So in a couple of songs' time, Ruby's going to give us the pitch and figure out what we make of it. Then I'll hop in as well and give you my billion-dollar app idea.
0: Yeah.
1: Keen to see who wins.
0: Yeah, you will be the sharks. You will be letting us know which app you want to download, which one you're going to invest in. So stick around. Coming up, we're going to start off with me. I'll give my pitch and then Tom will do his.
1: Big dog, Triple J.

0: How worried should we be about China warning Australia not to mess around with its interests in the Pacific? Because the Prime Minister's in Fiji at the moment. We've signed a big new treaty with that country, but then China did a ballistic missile test. So could this new pact actually aggravate things? G'day, it's Dave Marchese. Coming up on Hack, we're going to get the full rundown on this story. Also tell you why there was this massive standoff with Melbourne police and a man asking for a peanut butter and jelly sandwich.
1: Hack. 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

0: Thank you, Addison Ray, for Aqua Marine. You are with Tom and Ruby. You're tuning in to Drive on Triple J. And when Ruby Miles came in today, oh, I could see a smirk on her face. She'd come up with something. So she's got a sort of hand in hand, like fingers on fingers, like she's scheming, and she's come up with something incredible. And she's come up with like a $1 billion app idea. And yep. We kind of want to put it to you. We're going to go head to head in this think tank.
1: Yeah, we're calling it App Tank.
0: App Tank.
1: You're the sharks. So I'll do mine first and then Tom will do his. Okay, here we go.
0: Let's go. I want to hear it. $1 billion app idea from Ruby Miles.
1: Okay, listen up, sharks. Yes. I'm presenting you a special app. So what's so hot right now that everyone's talking about it? That's right, it's bird watching. Everyone I know is talking about bird watching, and specifically, I live in a metropolitan city. There's a lot of one particular bird. Pigeons! Yeah. Now, what if I told you that pigeons come in a variety of different colorways? You've got your grays, you've got your gray and blacks, you've got your gray and blacks and purples. Sometimes you've got some black and white spots, things like that. What if I told you there is a way, an app that I could make for you? And if you take a picture of a pigeon, it'll tell you how rare that pigeon colorway is.
0: Wow.
1: But it won't stop there. There'll also be a social media aspect to it. Add your friends. Tom, you just got a notification. Ruby just found an ultra wet rare pigeon, and it's only 450 meters away from you. Go find it. You know? What do you think?
0: I personally must say I like this. It's something wholesome. It's something nice. It's something you can do in town, Ruby. You don't need to travel to find this rare bird species because maybe that's a, you know, once a year thing.
1: Yeah. I was in a fast food joint the other day in the city. There was a pigeon inside the fast food restaurant and it looked really rare. And I just wish I had an app that I could, it would scan it, it would identify it, and it would be like, this is a common pigeon colorway. I'm trying to think, it's like colorway isn't the right word, but I'm going to go with colorway.
0: What we want to know is what your take on that app is. 0439757555. We're going to get into some music before I pitch you my incredible one.
1: Yeah, I mean, if you do have any if you have any thoughts on that app, like, that's fine, get them out the way. But maybe we'll wait until Tom pitches his and then we can pin them together. Pin them together, that's the word.
0: Get ready.
1: This is Newport.

0: some very wholesome stuff from Newport. That is Carrie. And, you know, for a very unwholesome conversation we're having because Tom and I are out here to get filthy freaking rich.
1: Oh, yeah. We're getting the bag.
0: We are about to cash out big time in the app industry.
1: Yes.
0: I just submitted my app idea. I forgot to go patent it because I reckon people are running straight to the app making shop.
1: The patent's going crazy. Patent lawyer's going crazy tonight.
0: People

0: it on the text line. Somebody even said that I should call it Pidgeymon Go.
1: I like that.
0: Because it's like, yeah, you know, it's a pigeon colorway identification app. Some pigeons are more rare than others in terms of what colors they have on them. So I want to be able to identify them. We'll talk about that a little bit more, but it's time for Tom to bring up his app idea. Tom, are you ready?
2: I'm ready.
0: Let's go.
2: We like fun. We like entertainment. We also like the need for real world situations. I pitch you an offer that I'd like to have you on board with an app called Call the Grannies. We find ourselves in difficult situations all the time. And it's easy to reach for the electronic device in our pocket with all the knowledge of the entire world. What if we need help from a grandparent?
0: Oh, all the time.
2: Could it be recipes? Could it be spilled red wine on the shirt, need to get it out? Grandma, help. We don't all have access to grandparents. So this app will allow us to call directly, one-on-one, an opportunity to also link in multiple grandparents into one hotline group call to ask for advice. But sometimes it's more than just a stereotypical, I want to know how to make a beef stew. What do grandparents that parents don't often have? Empathy. Serious empathy.
0: Yes.
2: How handsome are you? They're going to tell you that. How beautiful do you look? Yes, words of encouragement, care, cuddle.
0: What I'd really love is talking to a grandparent that doesn't guilt trip me for not coming to visit.
2: Yes.
0: Can you? Is that an option in the app?
2: Yeah, 100%. We've built it off profiles. We find the perfect grandparent that's compatible to you. You can call them 24/7, and I think there's also room to find a few grandparents.
0: That's my pitch. Well, okay. It's now over to you, Sharks. Text in on 043975755. Just to reiterate, we've got Call the Grannies?
2: Call the Grannies, the grandparents.
0: Call the Grannies. That's the app. You can get a granny on demand anything that you need help with a grandparent. Or you've got Pidgeymon Go TBC, unless we get sued on that. But yeah, rare pigeon identifier. We're talking about specific colors that pigeons come in. And there's some texts that have come through already, but I reckon let's go to a couple of songs and we'll tally up the votes, shall we, Tom? We'll see which one we're taking to the app shop.
2: 043975755. This is Fake Mink. Blow the speaker. It's Drive on Triple J.

0: T-Flip and the Beaches. Let's go. And you're with Tom and Ruby here on Triple J. Mm. We've been doing some crazy stuff.
1: Yeah, we've been coming up with some... And that's the kind of thing about you and I. We're really happy to put these ideas out there and share them. There is no gatekeeping. We're kicking it with you. We have been all day. We are all week. And we essentially pitched two billion dollar app ideas to you. And we asked you on the call line 043975755 what your take was. Two different apps.
0: Yes. So just to reiterate, my app was identifying pigeons that you see out in the wild, out in the street, and the app will tell you how rare that pigeon's color scheme is. Because some of them, you know, you've got your grays, you've got your the purple flecks, the blue flecks, the white, the spotties. There's some that are rarer than others. And I think somebody said, oh, Amanda from Thomastown said that you should be able to register the pigeon. So it's like, somebody's called this pigeon Ralph. He's been photographed 58 times in the app. He's been spotted around Melbourne. Here.
1: Yes.
0: Love it.
1: It's like our own way of monitoring where they're going as well, which is absolutely incredible. We've had so many incredible texts come through. Mine was like essentially called Call the Grannies. It's where you can just go into a hotline on an app and get connected to a grandparent. And some of the texts are really actually quite melting my heart, to be honest.
0: Yeah, you've got some beautiful ones. I mean, firstly, somebody said you should call it Only Grants, which is gorgeous. And then somebody said that apparently in Sweden, you can do this thing called Call a Swede, where you call a phone number and it connects you to a random Swedish person, which I think is gorgeous.
1: Yeah.
0: I feel like we're kind of 50-50 here.
1: It is. It really is.
0: The text line is really down the middle. People are team Tom. People are team me. We've got Nathaniel, who is kind of into combining the two. Is that right, Nathaniel?
2: Yeah, I've thought about it. Like, after I heard both of your pitches, all that I thought was, who doesn't love hanging out with their grandparents and who doesn't love bird watching? So why not combine the two and go and bird watch, like,

0: look at pigeons with some grandparents.
1: Oh, that's such a gorgeous idea, Nathaniel. I think we're going to have to pick this up next week.
2: Yeah, we are, seriously, because it's really divisive and I'm really excited to see if we can actually bring these two things together.
1: Yeah, it's time to find out what's going on with Hack. With what's happening? Hey, Dave.
3: Hack's here. We're talking about graffiti, actually, on the show today.
1: The bird graffiti
3: has been kicking off in Melbourne, right? And not the first time that this bird has appeared.
1: No.
3: And so we're asking what people think of it because it's kind of polarised opinion. There are some people who are like, we love this, we think it's iconic. Others who are saying, clean up this mess, we don't like it at all. So
1: there's a lot of pigeon fans in the text line already, so we've sort of warmed them up for you, Dave.
3: That's great. We were after some bird fans, so I'm glad that you've primed that. It's ready to go.
1: Great.
2: Right, thanks, Dave. Six. Bye.
4: Every billionaire is a douchebag.
5: Parliament is a sick place.
4: I thought, oh my God, I might be an alcoholic. Obviously, I'm an inadequate guest.
5: No, that's not what I'm saying.
4: Who's the Prime Minister?
3: Is it art or is it vandalism? It's the question being debated in Melbourne today with another Pam the Bird appearing on a bridge this time after a standoff with police. So what do you think of this trademark image? Because some are condemning it, others are celebrating it. Is there a place for graffiti in our communities? G'day, it's Dave Marchese with you for Hack. Coming up in a bit, we're going to get into this debate.
6: People in their ivory tower love going over to museums and galleries, but this is the gallery of the street. This is the gallery of the battler.
3: There you go. Big thoughts there. I want to hear yours too. Is there a lot of graffiti where you live? You don't have to be in Melbourne. You could be in another city, another town across Australia. What do you think of it? What is vandalism? What is art? How do you define it? 0439 757 555. We're going to be getting to that soon. Later, it's 50 years of NAIDOC, and we're going to ask some First Nations Australians what it means to them. So I'd love to get your thoughts on that one as well. First, though.
7: This is Hack.
8: China test-fired a nuclear-capable intercontinental ballistic missile.
7: On Triple J.
3: Yeah, pretty dramatic announcement just hours after Australia signed a big new deal with Fiji. China launching a long-range missile test in the Pacific. Now, it's had leaders not just in Australia but around the world weighing in over the past 24 hours, warnings that this is a threat that Australia needs to take seriously. So how worried should we be? And what is the Prime Minister doing meeting with Pacific leaders this week? We're going to get into that in a bit. But first, Alice Angeloni has some detail.
9: This is a long-range missile test.
10: It has the potential to destabilise what is a very peaceful region.
11: It's incredibly unwelcome and concerning.
12: We cannot be naive about China.
13: Yesterday, China fired off an intercontinental ballistic missile test from a submarine into the Pacific. The nuclear-capable missile with the dummy warhead flew over Micronesia, Nauru and Kiribati and appears to have hit waters near Tuvalu's exclusive economic zone. Prime Minister Anthony Albanese is in the Pacific and spoke from the Solomon Islands today.
14: There is no doubt that this is a provocative act by China, which does destabilise the region.
13: He says Australia wants to cooperate with China, but on this occasion, he disagrees.
14: It is standard procedure for tests such as this for there to be given 48 hours notice. This was not done on this occasion.
13: Alongside him was Solomon Islands PM Matthew Wale, who also criticised the action.
15: China's a good friend of Solomon Islands, but this is not something a friend does.
13: There's been a lot of reaction today. Shadow Defence Minister James Patterson on Channel 9.
16: China is engaging in behaviour which it knows is threatening, which it knows is coercive. One of the reasons why militaries conduct exercises like these is for the demonstration effect. They want others to know they've got the capability to do so.
13: And New Zealand's Prime Minister, Christopher Luxon, told Radio New Zealand they're deeply concerned because it's the second ballistic missile test from China in the last few years.
17: We were informed, we weren't consulted, we were told literally a couple of hours before it actually took place.
13: He also noted that the region is nuclear free.
17: It militarises our region, it's inconsistent with Pacific values, and I think there's going to be quite a big pushback.
13: And on the other side of the globe, at a NATO conference in Turkey, Chief Mark Rutte reacted too.
18: This is why we have this close cooperation, because the theatres are getting more and more intertwined. What happens in the Pacific is relevant to what is happening in the transatlantic.
13: The test missile came just hours after Australia and Fiji signed a major new defence alliance in Suva yesterday. So what's the deal there?
19: The Ocean of Peace Agreement declares that both countries would both, quote, act to meet

0: common danger if the other comes under attack.
1: The landmark new alliance is also open to other Pacific nations with militaries. The ABC's Stephen Jedgetts has been in Suva.
2: What you've got are the two countries making very substantial and serious commitments to one another, which are comparable to the commitments that Australia and Papua New Guinea made to one another in the Puk Puk Treaty that was signed last year.
1: And what's China had to say about all of this? Well, it's warned Australia not to harm its interests in the Pacific, with China's Foreign Ministry spokeswoman, Mao Ning, issuing a response last night.
3: We do not engage in geopolitical rivalry or seek selfish political games. It's hoped that the country of concern will truly respect the independence of Pacific Island nations, focus on their sustainability, and avoid targeting any third party or harming the interest of any third party.
1: And on the missile, Chinese state media reports the test was part of routine annual military training. And while the missile came soon after the defence pact was signed, it's not believed the two are connected. Here's Melissa Conley-Tyler from the University of Melbourne's Asia Institute.
4: I don't think that it's related to our agreement on the Ocean of Peace Initiative with Fiji. If you're thinking about who this is directed to, if anybody, I think it's much more about Japan, about Taiwan, about the countries that China is mostly signalling to.
5: This is Hack on Triple J.
6: Ali Angeloni reporting there, and some messages coming through. Someone saying, I'm more worried about needing defence against our neighbouring countries in the first place than not having the proper defence, that person says. Yeah, look, there's a lot of questions around what we've seen over the past 24 hours and what it means for us long term, whether we should be concerned by actions from China. So let's get into that more with Sam Roggeveen. He's the Director of the International Security Program at the Lowy Institute, and he's been keeping across all of the developments. Sam, thank you so much for joining us.
7: Great, my pleasure.
6: How worried should we be here about China? Like, is Beijing really annoyed with Australia?
7: No, I don't think we should read this primarily through an Australia lens. China just tested a submarine-launched ballistic missile designed to carry nuclear warheads over thousands of kilometres. Now, that's sort of the apex capability that any nuclear-armed country can have. And it's designed almost solely with other nuclear-armed countries in mind, not middle powers like Australia. So I think this is a test, first of all, that's done for operational reasons. They need to make sure that their really sensitive equipment is safe and secure and will actually work when it's needed. But if there's a political subtext here, it's not aimed at Australia. It's really aimed at the United States and to a lesser extent to Russia as well, which is another nuclear-armed country.
6: Okay, because some have been reading this as a bit of a warning to Australia to maybe not interfere in the Pacific.
7: Yeah, I think that's because of the timing. I would regard that as a coincidence, really. I guess it's possible that China could have delayed the test by a day or two, but equally, I mean, we can't know this, but equally, this could have been a test that took in all parts of the Chinese system, right up to the leadership, in which case, you know, the dates are very hard to move. They would have been set months, even a year or more in advance. And so it's a pure coincidence that it happened to be conducted on this day.
6: I remember chatting to you last year, Sam, when there were some Chinese warships cruising off the coast of Australia. Have tensions eased since that point in time?
7: Yeah, a bit. Look, the government says that relations are normalising. They're not normal, but they're normalising. Certainly, a lot of the heat that's been taken out of it since really the low that was in the period just before the Albanese government took office in 2022. The Chinese government at that time took the opportunity of the change of government to really set a new tone for the relationship. And I think that was a function of the fact that some of the coercive measures that they took against Australia, including, you know, economic measures against Australia, simply weren't working. And that's a credit to both Liberal-led and now Labor governments, the fact that they've, even though the temperature is lowered and even though the language of this current government is much softer than the previous government, the core policies really haven't changed, and neither government really gave in to Chinese demands.
6: Can we talk about this new pact we've signed with Fiji? How big of a deal is that?
7: Well, I think Australia's now signed a series of deals with Pacific Island countries, and they're certainly a very big deal to us. It's a real step change in Australian diplomacy in the Pacific, and The government can take a lot of credit for the fact that, you know, we're now in a new era in our relationship with the Pacific Island countries. At the core of it, and this is, you know, a sensitive issue in the Pacific, but at the core of it really is an Australian desire to prevent China from getting a real foothold in the region. We don't mind them giving aid and development assistance, which they do in pretty substantial amounts these days. But what Australia wants to avoid is any possibility that China ever establishes a permanent military presence in the Pacific Islands region, because, you know, one of Australia's big natural advantages is just geography. We're far away from China, and so it's very difficult for China to present a security threat to us. But if they've got a base in the Pacific, which we have a pretty good sense that they've tried to do before, if they ever got a base like that or several bases, then Australia's security would be compromised. And so the agreements that we signed with Fiji just recently, also PNG and other countries in the Pacific over the last year, are designed with preventing that at top of mind.
6: Do you think Beijing would be concerned about our allyship with the US and what could be influencing our movements in the Pacific?
7: I don't think our Pacific step up has happened at the instruction of the United States. I'm sure they're happy with it and they're encouraged by it. But I think this has been an Australian initiative. I certainly think China would be concerned by it. They do have their own interests to pursue in the Pacific, and Australia is trying to constrain the room that China has to move. And that's been pretty successful over the last few years. Australia's done a pretty good job in that regard. Now, China can always increase its effort in the Pacific. The difference, though, is that for Australia, the Pacific Islands is always a top priority, or at least it should be. And over the last few years, it certainly has been. For China, it's at best a second or third order priority. It's not top of mind.
6: All right. On the text line, someone says, I think we're overthinking it. China did not do this because of us. That was Mo talking about that missile test. Interesting. This is Hack. I'm Dave Marchese speaking with Sam Roggeveen from the Lowy Institute. And we're talking about Australia's new deal with Fiji and China's reaction, what it could mean for security in the Pacific going forward. Sam, the Solomon Islands Prime Minister says we need a Pacific-wide pact to counter China. Do you see that happening at all?
7: Well, up until very recently, I would have said no, but since this idea has been raised by Pacific Island countries themselves and evidently with some encouragement or support from Australia, then I think the chances of it have really improved, and I think it would be a good thing. You know, we shouldn't mistake this for what it is. It's not, even though we refer to it as a sort of mutual defence agreement, and that's the substance of what Australia has signed with now with Fiji, with PNG and others as well. The Pacific Island countries themselves don't bring a lot of military capability. They have very small defence forces. And so what this is really about is the point I made earlier, which is about excluding China. I would argue it is as much in the interests of the Pacific Island countries as it is in Australia's interests to exclude China from having a really strong military and diplomatic presence in the Pacific Islands region. So if a regional security pact helps to bring that about, then I think so much the better.
6: How much is China building up its military capability at the moment? Because I know the Lowy Institute has looked into this recently.
7: Yep, I published a report on this just last week. It's really the biggest military modernization of any country since the Second World War. It's very substantial, and probably the most sobering aspect of it is that in pure budgetary terms, they're barely breaking a sweat. They're spending about 2% of GDP. America, by contrast, spends a little under 3.5% of its GDP on defence. So China's still got plenty of room to move if it wants to spend even more and go even faster in its military modernisation. Now, as I said, China's a long way from Australia, so there's only so much of that overall power that it could bring to bear on against Australia if it ever wanted to attack us, in the unlikely event that they ever want to attack us. But still, it's a real concern for Australia and something we should be responding to.
6: Yeah, because there has been, you know, talk about this in previous years about the capability of China, about the threat of China potentially coming after Australia at some point. You're saying it's not something that's likely to happen anytime soon, but do we know if the capability is there to reach the Australian mainland?
7: There is some capability to reach the Australian mainland. So it's very clear from the style of the military build-up over the last, let's say, couple of decades, that reaching targets over thousands of kilometres away, like Australia, is not the top priority. It's certainly there. They have developed those capabilities and they already have certain missile systems that could reach the north of Australia with conventional weapons, and they could reach all of Australia with nuclear weapons if they ever wanted to. But that's not their only priority. So obviously Taiwan is a big issue, and that doesn't need those long-range kind of weapon systems that they would require to reach Australia. Last year, of course, we had the circumnavigation of Australia by a Chinese naval flotilla, and that was itself a little indicator and a little warning for Australia about what's ahead. Chinese capabilities are going to grow further, and there's more of that to come.
6: So how tricky is it going to be for Australia to manage all these relationships in the next few decades? We've got the United States, we've got China, we've got our Pacific neighbours. Is it a really hard balancing act we've got to achieve here?
7: Yeah, I think it's the hardest thing we've ever done, at least since World War II. It's the most challenging situation that Australia's ever faced, because historically, we've always been in the lucky position where our major economic partner in the world has also been our major military and strategic partner. First, the United Kingdom, and then, of course, the United States. In the 70s, we had Japan as our major economic partner, and that was an ally of the United States. So we've always been lucky in that regard, but that's now changed. We've got China's our major trading partner, and it has foreign policy interests which are directly contrary to those of our major security partner, the United States. In fact, China ultimately probably wants to push the United States out of Asia altogether. So, yeah, the most difficult thing we've ever done. And I'm not yet confident that we've really thought through the full implications of that challenge.
6: Any priorities you think should be on the list for Australia?
7: Yeah, I think Australia has to think much more deeply about self-reliance. The government does think about that a lot. But I would want to start from a basis of what I call dual scepticism. That is, we need to be sceptical about China's objectives, which are far-reaching, and they do want to overturn the prevailing US-led strategic order. But we should be sceptical about America too, and that's the piece of the puzzle that hasn't really fallen into place with this government or the last government, is that they continue to believe and continue to plan on the basis that the United States will always be there for us. I don't think that's a safe assumption. I don't think the United States has the resources or has the political will to maintain its position as the leading power in Asia. We are still planning, and AUKUS is, of course, at the centre of this. We are planning for a future in which the United States will always be there for us. We're making a massive bet on the United States. And I say Australia needs to bet on itself instead.
6: Sam Roggeveen from the Lowy Institute, really appreciate you taking the time to speak with us.
7: Great. Thank you so much.
6: We've got a few messages coming through. Someone saying, I think we should be more friendly with China than the US. Another person saying, doesn't the USA's policies contradict with ours? Someone else thinking Penny Wong is an absolute weapon and deserves more praise, that person saying. And Cody on the text line, he messaged in before saying, we send a politician, they send an army. But has since messaged in again and says, I actually kept listening to that chat and I've changed my mind on the matter. Disregard previous text. So, yeah, that's what we do at HAC. We're changing minds and getting information out there. All right, we're going to move on to some big drama in Melbourne today.
8: HAC.
9: I'm not coming down until they lower the taxes. F***ing sick of paying that shit.
10: As we speak, a man is at the top of the Balti Bridge having stamped Pam all over it.
11: Oh, I'm really dead against it. I think it's a complete joke.
12: It's unacceptable.
10: He's asking people to deliver him food by drone.
9: I want a peanut butter and jam sandwich and a glass of milk or I'm not coming down.
13: On Triple J.
6: Pam the bird. Is it art? Is it vandalism? Do you even know what I'm talking about? If you're in Melbourne, you definitely do. There's no way you haven't heard of or seen this image pop up around the city. And this morning, a new addition leading to a bit of drama, as you just heard, and the arrest of a 22-year-old. Now, he's been charged with 13 offences, including burglary, criminal damage, conduct endangering life, along with some graffiti charges. So let's find out a bit more with one of HAC's reporters in Melbourne, Jason Katsaris. Jason, thank you so much for joining us.
14: G'day, good to be here.
6: What happened this morning?
14: Yeah, well, there was a bit of a standoff this morning. It went for about 9 hours in Melbourne CBD after a man scaled one of the Balti Bridge, there's two massive towers on the bridge in Docklands, and spray painted a giant Pam the Bird tag, caused traffic chaos. And just if you're not familiar, these towers on the bridge are about 140 metres tall. They're massive. And so it was a very visible event, a bit of a standoff that was going for quite a while.
6: I can imagine there would have been a lot of people, you know, watching and keeping across this on socials as well. I mean, what is Pam the Bird for people that don't know?
14: Well, Pam the Bird is like a cartoon bird, like sometimes two, sometimes four little legs. It's a bit of a strange-looking creature, but it's appeared on a bunch of different buildings all over Melbourne, appeared on railway carriages, some heritage buildings. It's really been going for some years. But the bloke who was actually found on top of this tower this morning was actually online posting to social media about being up there during the entire incident, I guess. And so people were actually tuning in and following this account called Pam the Bird as it was happening. And he was making all these demands, I guess, which were pretty funny, asking for sandwiches and milk and blankets. So yeah, it was just a wild, wild affair. But eventually he was, he came down of his own accord and was arrested.
6: So have we heard anything from police?
14: Yeah, so we've heard from police. They've sort of condemned the entire incident. They've said it was, you know, it took a whole lot of specialist police resources and police from both night shift and day shift all there sort of checking on this guy, trying to get him down safely and keeping the public safe at the same time, as well as if you're a commuter, it would have been, I suppose, pretty irritating having that bottleneck on an arterial road. But the ABC and other media outlets have sort of pinned down that this is allegedly Jack Gibson Burrell who's been arrested. He's previously been arrested for Pam the Bird alleged incidents in the past, and he's up for dozens of charges on vandalism and trespass relating to other incidents where the Uncle Toby's silo in Melbourne was vandalised.
6: Yeah, well, let's hear from Acting Inspector Darren Wallace, who had this to say earlier.
8: Our message is don't do it. It costs the taxpayer. It's the taxpayer that has to pay. We all want to live in a nice environment. We don't want graffiti everywhere.
6: So that's the police there, Jason. What about the Melbourne community? Have people had much to say about what's happened today and what's happened previously?
14: Yeah, it's a funny one here in Melbourne because to a lot of people, Pam the Bird has become a bit of an icon. It's, you know, a relatively benign looking tag, but because it's, you know, appeared on some heritage listed buildings and including the Flinders Street Station and also the Clifton Hill Shot Tower, and that's had to be paid for by taxpayers and council ratepayers, it has also angered a lot of people too. So it's kind of divided the community in a big way. But, you know, if you look on social media, you'll see lots of accounts and lots of people chiming in and saying, save Pam the Bird or leave it there and let's put some clear coat over that and leave it forever.
6: There's definitely a lot of people who are against this, who are really outraged by what is happening across Melbourne. But then, as you say, there are some who have supported it. Here's one caller to ABC Radio this morning.
12: I love graph. I love graffiti. I went up to Sydney a couple of weeks ago and I was seeing bomb trains, tags everywhere, and I absolutely loved it. It's the art of the street. You know, people in their ivory tower love going over to museums and galleries, and I like doing that stuff too. But this is the gallery of the street. This is the gallery of the battler. This is the art of lower socioeconomic Australia, and I absolutely love it. And I can't wait to see more graffiti, more bomb trains, more tags. I've got more respect for the bloke getting around with a permanent marker doing tags on a train than some bloke doing art on a permission wall.
6: So there you go. Some people love it, Jason. Some people hate it. But thank you for keeping us across what has been a really busy morning in Melbourne. Hack reporter Jason Katsaris, really appreciate your time.
14: No worries. Thank you.
6: And unsurprisingly, a lot of different opinions on the text line now. Someone saying that bird is not art. Someone else saying tagging is ugly, but I don't mind some graffiti. And Pam the Bird has made an iconic statement and I support it. We've got Jack on the line with us. Jack's in Melbourne. Jack, what do you make of it all?
13: So I'm all for Pam the Bird. I do think I also need to say I'm not the same Jack.
6: You're not the same Jack.
13: I'm not the same Jack. But I do find it interesting because I feel I appreciate the iconicness around Pam the Bird, but I also find it quite hypocritical that we are so negative towards the Pam the Bird, but then there's other artists like Banksy who people pay millions of dollars for his graffiti art.
6: Yeah, I mean, and that's been some of the argument that we've heard over the last few years that, you know, Banksy is allowed to maybe get away with a bit more than others are. Look, there are many, many people who are saying we can't have damage to historic buildings especially, and they don't like the look of it, but then you have others like Jack who like it. So heaps of opinions there. We're going to move on.
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16: On Triple J.
6: Yeah, it is NAIDOC Week, and this is a big one, the 50th anniversary. So it's time to take a look at what half a century of deadly means across generations. And Shannon Schubert's been speaking to some First Nations leaders.
17: Just reflecting on 1967, we weren't even recognised as people in population in census. Now we've got a treaty in Victoria, so we've come a long way.
18: For Gundi Chamara, Karai Wurrung, Jabwurrung man Uncle Troy Austin, there's extra reason to celebrate this NAIDOC.
17: Well, we fought for it for a long time. I was the ATSIC Commissioner for Victoria back in the early 2000s, and yeah, the theme back then was treaty, let's get it right.
18: Wemba Wemba, Yorta Yorta, Muddy Muddy and Barapa Barapa woman Jetta Atkinson-Costa agrees that this year it's a historic NAIDOC.
19: This year is really special because it's our first NAIDOC week with a treaty being signed between First Peoples and government. And that's something that generations of our elders have fought for, and now we've got it.
18: NAIDOC has now been going for 50 years, and this year's theme is about celebrating that, with 50 years of deadly. Across the different generations, NAIDOC means celebrating the survival of the world's oldest continuous living cultures.
19: When I think about NAIDOC, I think about the warm community gatherings, the basketball tournaments, talent shows, and I picture a beautiful big sea of people flooding city streets of Melbourne at the NAIDOC march with red, black and yellow and Torres Strait Islander colours.
18: But what's now a celebration was once a day of mourning.
15: Governments dispossessed Aboriginal people for a second time. As thriving Aboriginal communities were dismantled, oppressive restrictions implemented, and children were forcibly removed, Aboriginal activism began to emerge.
19: While the rest of Australia was celebrating the 150th anniversary of the landing of the First Fleet, a group of Aboriginal elders in 1938 marched through Sydney CBD to protest the widespread racism and mistreatment of Aboriginal and Torres Strait Islander people.
18: And Aboriginal and Torres Strait Islanders say it's really important to reflect on that during NAIDOC.
19: It's recognised as one of the first national civil rights, Aboriginal civil rights movements in this country. So even though it's a time of celebration, it's always important to acknowledge its origins and reflect on that and just how far we've come.
20: Today celebrates the beginning of treaty, the first in Australia's history.
18: In November last year, the Victorian government signed a treaty with the First Peoples Assembly. It came into effect in December, and in May this year, Galang Wa was established, an entity including democratically elected First Nations people to work with the Victorian government on matters that affect First Peoples.
17: Went off the national scene for a little while, but we kept pushing as a community right across Australia for a voice, and yeah, finally to be a part of it and sign the treaty last year in November and celebrate in December, yeah, just really made it all worthwhile and get on with the business of implementing it.
18: Victoria is the only state in Australia to sign a treaty with its First Peoples. But on a federal level, Australia remains the only Commonwealth country not to have signed one at all.
19: Victoria has been leading the way in the treaty space for the past decade, and it's my hope that other states across the country follow suit and sign treaties with their traditional owners.
18: Uncle Troy Austin thinks NAIDOC is also a good time to talk about the issues facing First Nations communities and have tough conversations.
17: Yeah, there is a need to continue to put the issues on the table, and things like Invasion Day or Survival Day is important because I think personally that needs to be changed. Be able to have a place in the community where we celebrate it for, you know, that week. We need to celebrate Aboriginal people all year round.
18: For Jeddah, she's proud of Victoria's treaty and she's grateful to the generations who came before and fought for the rights of First Nations peoples.
19: I just think it's always so important to acknowledge that struggle, because without them, we wouldn't have arrived at this point where First Nations culture is being more embraced. We've still got a long way to go, but it's definitely the contrast between the times that they lived through and now is different. So I'm full of gratitude for the fight that my ancestors put up when it was unpopular and unsafe to do so.
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6: Shannon Schubert reporting there. And yeah, we'll have another chat with an leader in the Indigenous community coming up on Thursday to help mark NAIDOC Week. Also still hearing from so many people on Pam the Bird, story we brought you earlier. Someone saying, I love Pam, it's gorgeous. Another person saying, it's trash, it's not an icon. Someone else saying, did he get his sandwich and milk in the end? I don't think so. And someone else saying, I like street art and certain graffiti. I think it has a place, but I don't like it on historic buildings, which seems to be what a lot of people are saying. It depends where it is, not on every building. All right, that is all we've got time for on Hack for now. Tom and Ruby, they're going to be back with you right after this one. See ya.

0: Hello, it is Tom and Ruby here back with you for another hour on Triple J. And coming up, it is Tom's turn to show me a song.
1: Yeah, I've been looking forward to this. I thought, let me find a track. Yesterday was so dreamy and folk. A beautiful song you gave me. I thought, I want to find something a bit more the opposite side of that. So I'm going to be showing you some bars. I came across this artist about 2 or 3 years ago. He's just dropped an EP. It's rap and it reminds me of like regional hip hop and it goes hard. So I'm going to show you that.
0: Ooh, yeah, we'll be getting into that in a couple of songs' time. Stick around, you're on Triple J.

0: It is Tom and Ruby. You are listening to Drive. We're kicking it together right here on Triple J, and I'm going to be showing you something very shortly, all inspired off kind of Ruby's show and tell yesterday.
1: Yeah, I thought, look, we could use this hour to just have a chat about some music that we've been digging, some stuff that we've found. We've sort of tasked each other to dig through Triple J Unearthed, and since it's NAIDOC week, find a great First Nations artist to show each other. I showed you Isabel Sky yesterday. It was kind of nice, subdued, folky, like your Olivia. I was going to say Olivia Rodrigo. That's not folky. I mean, I guess maybe sometimes, but I meant to say Julia Jacklin. Where did that even come from, man? What's going on?
0: You gave me, look,
1: too
0: I guess
1: late
0: you're,
1: in the
0: you're,
1: show.
0: You're, no, you're giving a couple of really good, brief inspiration details. Mm-hmm. And it's true. The music yesterday was a beautiful, like you said, this kind of dreamy folk, popish song.
1: You said you're going to flip it today.
0: I wanted to completely flip it, actually, Ruby. Yesterday I was walking home dark in the cold after we'd had a lovely evening together on air. And I was listening to this song by these two rappers. One is called Walker Boy and T Breezy. It's called What Do. And I first came across this back in 2024. Both these fellas are from regional, like they live out in regional New South Wales. And the rap they were making back then kind of reminded me of like growing up in the Kimberley town of Wyndham where I live, where all the local mob listened to like 50 Cent really hard out and would Bluetooth the songs to each other. And then I came across Walker Boy. He has just released his own first debut EP, and there's this track on there called Ghetto Kid, and it has that exact same feel and vibe. It's like what you'd hear kind of on the streets of these local little communities of North WA where I grew up, and it kind of made me feel a little bit nostalgic. So I was on Unearthed. Even Annika Luna, she dropped in a comment saying, Walker Boy with a tough, long-awaited return, Ghetto Kid screaming facts through hard-hitting bars. And I was like, I couldn't agree more.
1: Screaming facts.
0: Screaming facts, wow. Yes.
1: That sounds, I'm very interested. I'm interested in the 50 Cent sort of influence.
0: Mm.
1: I know what you mean of that kind of like old school, well, not old school, but I guess like that sort of era of hip-hop being really heavily influential on like that kind of, harder genre of hip-hop in Australia. So keen to hear it.
0: Yeah, it's Walker Boy. Here's Gamilla Ray. Massive language warning on this one, but I promise you the bars are sick.

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0: Triple J, you're hanging out with Tom and Ruby this afternoon on Drive, and me and Tom are showing each other some songs that we're finding on Triple J Unearthed. Tom dug up this absolute gem. And fuck the other side, then I weed it. I was sick of being burnt. I want to get rich. I went fucking with me then. That I all up on my. You said it was big 50 Cent vibes. I can hear it.
1: That's what I'm sick of being broke. I just want to get rich. I'm like, man, I love these bars. So that track is titled Ghetto Kid. It's by Walker Boy. He's a Camilla Ray rapper. And yeah, he's just dropped this debut EP. And I think what I really like about it is we have so many of these amazing First Nations talent in general, but also let's say in the rap game, we think like Kobe D, Barker, Tasman Keith, yeah. 100%, Miss Kanina. It's amazing to also then look a bit deeper into these regional towns and these, I mean, any area for that matter, and find the artists that maybe we haven't discovered yet.
0: Mm.
1: I came across him a few years ago. Now he's dropped this debut EP and I'm like, this is exactly the sound I was chasing for, Ruby.
0: Yeah, fantastic. We're going to keep doing this for the rest of the week. It is NAIDOC week, so taking an opportunity to educate ourselves and hopefully show you guys some new artists as well. So keep it locked here on Triple J. I'm not-

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2: 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Come hang with me, Anika Luna, as I put you onto local acts before anyone else. We'll travel to all corners of the country to uncover the next generational artists. Hear first plays before they drop, and I'll get you

0: You are with Tom and Ruby. You're tuned in to Drive on Triple J. You heard some Phoebe Bridgers in the mix there. Ruby, you're a bit of a Phoebe fan.
1: Hell yeah. Mm. Love that girl. Love, love, love. New music from her, and we haven't heard new music from her in like years. Solo music from her in years.
0: I'm glad to hear that. One of my favourite music videos actually is, I don't know what song it is for Phoebe Bridgers, but she's in front of like a green screen and like kind of, that's kind of the entire length of the film. Oh, well, yeah. Thank you so much. Like maybe I saw it on Rage or something.
1: We should just do like a segment, which is just you quizzing me on Phoebe Bridgers' facts. But yeah, I thought the song was really good. She's worked with Jack Antonoff on it, but she also, Jack Antonoff, you know, he's like the big guy producer that does like Taylor Swift and Lorde. And he's the big pop producer kind of for the girlies. But she also had Alex G in the studio. And personally, me thinks the chorus is very similar to the last Alex G album, if you listen to that. Headlights.
0: A bit of drawing inspiration, perhaps.
1: Fabulous.
0: As you do, Tom and Ruby on Triple J Drive.
1: The other thing I will say is, oh, sorry, no, you were cutting, you're kind of wrapping up. Let's, come on. I just wanted I'll squeeze a little thing out, is that she's kind of trying to get medieval stuff popular again with the music video. It's kind of her doing like a sort of an elven sort of thing. There's a lot of knights in armor, and I feel like she's jacking my swag a little bit because
0: Ren Fair.
1: Yeah, I went to the medieval fair on the weekend. I've been medieval fairing for a minute now. She's kind of coming from my aesthetic a little bit. Whatever, Phoebes.
0: Late to the party, Phoebes.
1: Birds of a feather, you know. All right, you're with Tom and Ruby on Triple J.

0: You're on Triple J. You're with Tom and Ruby here on Drive. And we were just checking in with Brekkie and seeing what they got up to this morning. Sam and Latifah were talking about no low stakes nepotism. So not like your proper big nepotism numbers, the celebrities that come to mind when you think about that, but more ways that you've been sort of helped out in life in kind of small ways. So here's what Angus said when he called in this morning.
1: I was at my favorite sandwich shop yesterday near work. I ordered a sandwich and I said, oh, I'll get a meal because I want a drink. And I knew it was going to come with a cookie, which is a bit naughty. But she said, oh, there's two cookies available. I was like, two? Oh, I thought there was only one. Anyway, she's like, yeah, grab a second cookie. I was like, okay. And then after she rang me up and I paid, she's like, oh, by the way, here's a beanie. And it was free. And she just gave it to me. And I was like, okay, this is nice. Like, I feel good about myself for having a bit of a cheat day now. This is good.
2: Latifah, do you have anything maybe?
3: I will say that I was related to the Prime Minister of Samoa. I still am related. He's just not the Prime Minister anymore. And he wrote me a reference letter for my high school.
2: That's insane. <Yeah. laughs> And were you close with him at all?
3: So here's the funny part. I met him once when I was 4 years old.
0: Have you got any Prime Ministers in your...
4: Is that low level?
0: Relative list. Yeah. I mean, you can pull in some favours with a PM for sure.
4: I do. I really like that, that answer from Latifah. This is quite funny, the low level. I like that low level nepo kind of moment. The only really one that jumps to mind, and I actually still kind of hold my hands in shame. I'd probably actually experience it in far larger ways. But I just remember being at an event. It was in the Big Smoke. It was in the city, and I'd never seen a line so big in my entire life. I've never seen a line for this event, a really prominent after party event that everyone was trying to go to.
0: Oh boy!
4: And the girl I was with at the time, as in we were just standing with each other going to the event, happened to be quite known. Quite known in the community, I guess. And we skipped the entire line and I held my hands in shame because I couldn't bear to look at the line and really wear what we're doing. So that's why mine and I still feel really thing about that.
0: That's it. It's like, you know, I guess nepotism, we always think about like coming from a parent or a family member or whatever, but it's like having famous friends, it actually helps you out sometimes. Not bad. I can't really think of anything, but I probably have some similar thing of like hanging out with someone from Triple J and then getting the red carpet of the Triple J presenter treatment.
4: I just prefer to, you know, I don't want free scones, and I've had this a few times. I just want to pay for it. Let me just pay for it. You know, let's be on our way. I don't want to do anything for free, you know. But I think if you've got it, like Latifah's Prime Minister relation,
0: yeah,
4: I'd be sending him an email.
0: Hey, exactly. If you got it, flaunt it. I would be using that PM letterhead for everything, pretty much. Job, interviews, all the like.
4: It was Tom and Ruby on Triple J Drive. I can remember.

0: Tom and Ruby on Triple J Drive. Down to the end of the program. It's always sad saying goodbye to you.
1: Yeah, we've got to get out of here. But you've got Anika Luna up next, and we're going to be back tomorrow. Woohoo!
0: Yeah, we'll have Dobby on as well.
1: It's going to be fun.
0: I'm looking forward to chatting with him.
1: Because Wacky he does so Wednesday.
0: Much. Dobby does so much. He's really like in the space of kind of everywhere and everything.
1: Yeah, and if you don't know who Dobby is, you will tomorrow when you find out. So tune in from 3.
0: See you tomorrow. Bye.
1: Bye.

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1: from all over Australia.
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0: with Anika Luna.
3: Yeah, it is. This is Home and Hosed on Triple J. Welcome to 2 hours of Australian music with me. My name's Anika Luna. I'm so hyped to be with you, and I'm so pumped because I've got a huge night of Oz music coming your way, especially if you're a hip hop fan. And I've been struggling with possibilities, vulnerability, evident enemy, hope to one day be alright. That's right. In this hour, I'm gonna be chatting to Miles Natsu, who, if you're a fan of jazz and rap and the way that those kinds of two worlds combine, you are in for a treat. You've got to stick with me. But even sooner, in the next 15 minutes, we've got a first play from day one. Gangsters, drug dealers in a band, no wonder why we stay locked and loaded. Cops think we got multiple rollers, but I'll chat in cryptic code. Oh my God, I'm so excited and so honored to be sharing all of this incredible Australian music with you for your Tuesday evening. So one question for you, my friend. Should we jump in? I think that's a yes. I want to kick off with this crew.

0: We kicked off with Swap Meet, I Know is the name of that one. It comes as part of their very, very highly anticipated debut record. It's going to be out on July 17, literally next week. It's called Mount Zero and I, for one, am hella pumped about it. Hey, Anika is my name. You're locked into Home & Hose right now, your home of Australian music. That right there, Chloe the Brand teaming up with Med Hunnit for that tune, Madison, a song that got a first play right here on the program just last week. And hey, speaking of first plays, I've got one coming your way very, very soon, and it comes from Day One.
1: B-O-S-S tings. When we walk through your hood, we look like kings. I can change your life with just one ring. Cause my mate's crazy with the whole ching ching.
0: That's right, Global Force, Oz Force with global presence. Day One is coming through with brand new music right here on the program, and I am so pumped to get into it. 0439757555 is the number. Send in all your love, all your hype for this icon. I've got one song to take us there. And of course, it comes from another force in that local hip-hop R&B scene. The man, the myth, his name's Boy Soda. This is a track off that deluxe record. It's Chase the Tail on Triple J.

0: This new one from that Deluxe record, Soul Star Deluxe. It's called Chase Your Tail. And this icon from Euro Nation Sydney, he's going to be taking on the globe, headlining August. He's going to be hitting Asia, September, the US, and October, returning home and playing some beautiful shows in Australia. If you haven't had the chance to catch him yet and you're going to be in any of those places, well, you know what to do. Tap over to his socials once again, Boy Soda with Chase Your Tail right here on Home and Host on Triple J. Hey, what's up? Happy Tuesday evening. Anika Luna is my name. So stoked, honored, and just ecstatic, really, to be sharing the space with you right now because we're getting into brand new music from day one.
1: Gangsters, drug dealers in a band, no wonder why we stay locked and loaded. Cops think we got multiple rollers, but I'll chat in cryptic code.
0: That's right, putting you on to new music from an absolute force in Oz hip hop with such global reach and presence. He's the Brisbane bred melodic rap MC, and he's got co-signs with the likes of Central C, A Boogie with the Hoodie, Nave Smalls, and not only that, he's collaborated with some pretty epic names as well. That's right, Nave Smalls he's collabed with, and also this guy, Hooligan Hefs, Sahil, Devorah, Lamira, the list goes on. Plenty of local heat and also artists from beyond our shores. 2026 has brought a single plus a feature on that new Hooligan Hefs record, and now it's time for

0: Hey, what are doing? This is day one, and this is my first play of my new song, What's the Move, with Anika Luna on Homo Hoes. Now, if you don't understand the lingo, What's the Move, it basically means, what's the haps? If you don't understand what that means, it basically means, what we trying to do, man? Nah, basically just about, you know, a special someone that you're thinking about, this and that, but I'm gonna just let you listen it, you take it how you want, yeah? This is What's the Move.
1: Okay, that's right. You know the energy, you know the vibe. 043975-7555 is the number. Text in, bring all your love, bring all your hype for this icon. And as A-Girl says, turn it up, don't turn it over.

Without My Body, playing for you right here on the National Broadcaster. On Triple J, taking you to heaven. If heaven was the club, that is the vibe. In before that, Day One with What's the Move, a first play right here, unreleased music. What did we think?

It's too smooth for its own good. It's cheeky. It's got that sneaky Link energy. It's What's the Move, unreleased music right here. First play from day one. A song which on 0439757555, the people are loving it. Someone saying my brother day one on one with this one. Best of the best. Someone else saying day one does it again because man's got too much heat. And someone else saying nah, for real, new day one's perfect for that late night vibe. Cannot get enough. Shout out Gav, Caitlin, Noddy and Tyson as well, saying this one is perfect. Yet again, Day One is one of Australia's best rappers. A lot of love for Day One on the text line. That's what she don't need to spray tan. Told her you don't gotta worry about nothing when you're with me. That's right. This one here, it's going to be out everywhere on Friday. Once again, it's What's the Move. You're hearing it for the first time on Home and Hosed on Triple J with me, Anika Luna. Hey, if you love Oz hip hop and you love this kind of vibe, well, in the next 15 minutes, half an hour, I'm going to be bringing you a local MC, very much a rising force, living in Melbourne, who's got co-signs with artists from the UK, who've been rubbing shoulders with the likes of Lil Sims and is super tapped in. He pulls influence from like jazz, rap, boom bap, and he reminds me so much of Kendrick Lamar, especially in the early days of that project. I'm going to be chatting with Mars Natsu very shortly. So don't move a muscle, don't touch that dial, and come through. If you've got love, if you've got hype for Miles, I want to hear you.

Joji, who has an Australian father, and the kid Leroy, obviously right there from Western Sydney. That one there, it's called Bluffin'. In before that, Mia Ray with When We Were Young. Hey, it's all going down on Home and Hosed on Triple J. What's up? Happy Tuesday. Anika is my name. I'm so excited. Real shortly, I'm going to be joined by Miles now too. So-

0: Truly, if you want to invest early in an artist that reminds me so eerily of early Kendrick Lamar, trust me, you want to tap in, you want to stick with me. That chat all going down in the next 15 minutes. So don't move a muscle, don't touch that dial. And come through 0439757555. If you know Miles, I want all the love, all the hype coming this way.
1: Here's a Like a Virgin, Triple J.
0: Not before we get into this, all right? Got a Like a Virgin coming your way. Got a bit of Fisher. Dizzy Days around the corner. Three songs and then Miles is joining us. This is that cover of Olivia Rodrigo.

Hell yeah. Anika is my name. And two things to know about me. I love Australian music and I've really been getting into Olivia Rodrigo. So The Boys in before that covering Vampire back in 2024 is really hitting the spot for your Tuesday evening. Hey, I'm going to keep it moving because real shortly, I'm going to be joined by this guy. And I've been struggling with possibilities, vulnerability, evident enemy, hope to one day be all right. His name's Miles Natu. If you're a fan of jazz rap, he's inspired by Boom Bat. And he reminds me so freaking much of early Kendrick Lamar, okay? If any of that interests you, you've got to stick with me. Miles is joining me in one song's time. And as always, come through on that text line. 0439757555 is the number. Bring all your love and hype for Miles Natu, but also these divas from Mange and Brizzy. It's Dizzy Days.

0: locked into Home and Hoes right now on Triple J. My name's Anika Luna, and honestly, right now I'm joined by one of my favourite forces in the local scene. If you're a fan of especially kind of early Kendrick Lamar, you're going to love what this artist is cooking up. The way he sees and understands the world, then translates that into sound is so, so singular, and I am so floored every single time I lock into his music. Right now, I'm so stoked to be joined by Miles Natu.
1: I'm a beast.
0: Hey, Mars joining me right now. Welcome to Home and Hoes, man.
2: Hello, good to be here.
0: Dude, so stoked to have you on and talk all about your music, because you just dropped the front EP and you've been sitting on these songs, some of them, for years.
2: I have.
0: Dude, how are you feeling that it's all out now?
2: Yeah, I'm feeling good. It's crazy to finally have a lot of these songs out. Like you said, yeah, the oldest songs in there since I lived in Queensland, in Brisbane.
0: Yeah, totally. Well, I saw you, I did a bit of a stalk on your socials, and I saw you promoing, like, the front, the single title, like, about 2 or 3 years ago.
2: Yeah, yeah. So these tracks have been sitting around for a long time, and they mean a lot to me, and I've been trying to perfect them and trying to understand what I'm trying to say through the songs, and I think I'm finally at a spot where it makes sense and it's beautiful and sounds nice.
0: Yeah, I can back that 100%. And also, I think it's like when you write songs like quite a while ago, have you noticed that they have like shifted meaning over time, or how have they translated through the years for you personally?
2: Well, that's the thing, is like, especially Lost has kind of like shifted meaning, or not shifted meaning, but shifted context. Like, it still makes sense, but like being lost back then means a different thing to now.
0: Totally. And like, did it help you kind of at the time make sense of what was going on? Or did you feel like it was almost like an opposite?
2: No, music in general is kind of a catharsis.
0: Yeah.
2: And a way I express my emotions. So like every time I write a song, it's kind of a coping mechanism in some sense.
0: Yeah, totally. And you can feel it, because I feel like your music is so deeply personal. Like, you tap into so many really deeply personal themes through your music. What, now that it's all out and sharing with the world and you're seeing how audiences are, like, kind of interacting with it, what is that experience like?
2: It's kind of scary, kind of vulnerable. Like, the songs mean a lot to me, especially the ones that are coming out now. So I'm kind of just looking at it the whole time being like, oh, do they like it? But it's also, you know, it's good and exciting to see people enjoy it.
0: Yeah, totally. Yeah, I want to keep talking about the EP. We're joined by Miles Natu right now on Home and Hosed on Triple J. Hey, you want to put us onto some music as well? Tell us a little bit about this artist and this song you want to put us onto.
2: Yeah, so this guy messed me a long time ago, because his name's Miles Peniamia, and he's really cool. He dropped an EP called Too Close to the Sun, and it has really crazy, like, ASAP Rocky vibes, in my opinion.
0: All right, well, let's get into it right now. You're locked into Home and Hoes on Triple J. Miles Natu putting us on to Miles Peniamina. This one here is called Averages. Let's do it. I've been-

0: Averages is the name of that track. Joined by Miles Natsu and brought to us by Miles Natsu here on Home and Hosed on Triple J. Hey, you're super tapped into your local community, Miles. You've got kind of a band in most, like, East Coast main cities, would you say?
1: Yeah. No, I know a lot of musicians now at this point, jazz musicians, so it's always been kind of like I go to a new city and I kind of build a band there. And now, because I've been doing that, like, I know, you know, there's so many crazy musicians everywhere.
0: Yeah. How do you go about finding community, especially in these, like, in these spaces?
1: Oh, you just people know people. And, you know, you ask your one cool jazz friend and they'll be like, oh, I know this guy and this guy and this guy and this guy. And that's always good because there's so much talent that people don't realize. It's like right under their noses.
0: Tell us a little bit more about, like, that experience, because I watched you play at the Sydney Opera House that night, then later on that night watched you play at an improv jazz night, and it felt like you came to life on stage in a way that you didn't, I guess, when you're playing your headline show.
1: Yeah. Well, I like the vibe of improv jazz night. I like feeling like the audience isn't poshly sitting there and listening to the music. Like, it's more just, like, interactive and chill.
0: Yeah, totally. Yeah. Well, you did play Sydney Opera House and that was like a bit of a kind of milestone, would you say, as well?
1: Yeah, that's crazy.
0: Yeah, what was that experience like?
1: No, I can't swear. It's it's sick. It's really cool. It's actually, there's a funny thing because my older brother, when he was little, he was a choir singer. And every time I would, like, I don't know, just like doing music throughout the years, he'd be like, yeah, that's really cool that you did that. But you remember when I was 10, I sung in the Sydney Opera House in the choir. And he was always just holding that above me. And I was like, all right. Now I did it, you know, I headlined. So.
0: Yeah. Did you tell him that? Have you had that back and forth?
1: Yeah, as soon as I got the, like, show, he was like, oh. Although he still says he played in a bigger room than me, whatever.
0: Well, dude, you've had a pretty big year, I guess. You've come back to releasing music and you've been playing a bunch of music as well. You've been booked for Higher Ground Festival and also Where We Move. How are you feeling about what's on the horizon for this year?
1: Man. It's good. It's really cool. Especially, like, this Move My Way thing is, like, it's the first time I've done a show where, like, nearly all of the people playing there, I'm, like, is someone I would pay money to go see.
0: Yeah.
1: So I'm getting free tickets to shows.
0: Hell yeah. Oh, my God. Well, you're playing a bunch of festivals. What else is on the horizon for the rest of the year, Miles?
1: Well, the album. That may or may not, I don't know. I haven't, like, said that it's happening, but, like, I absolutely have so many people that it's, like, generally known that there's an album. But this EP is the first half of an album.
0: Yeah, totally.
1: And then the second half will hopefully drop in 2-3 months, something like that.
0: Hell yeah. Okay, so watch this space. Plenty of opportunities to catch him live, plenty of opportunities to listen to your music as well. The front EP, it's out everywhere. Miles Natsu behind it. I want to get into a track from that record, Miles, Lost, featuring Koops. Koops is somebody you've been listening to, right?
1: Yeah, see, that's crazy.
0: Yeah.
1: Koops, before I even knew that, like, rap was the thing I was going to be doing, I've been listening to his rap music. I don't know. It's really strange. It's really cool. But, like, kind of, especially when he said he wanted to be on the song, he was like, what?
0: Yeah, so full circle that now you guys have a song together. This one here, it's all about feeling lost.
1: Yeah, it's lost about feeling lost. So this track, Lost, is about feeling lost.
0: Yeah, crazy. Who would have thought? Lost in a new direction. Well, let's get into it right now. Miles Natsu joins me. Thank you so much for hanging out.
1: Thank you for having me.
0: This is Home and Hosed on Triple J. Getting into this new one, it's Lost. Miles Natsu featuring Koops.

It's transcendental stuff right there. Vera Blue, Maze. It comes from her upcoming record. It's going to be out at the end of August. Modern Rituals is the name of that record. And Maze, the name of that song. And before that, Miles Now 2 with Lost featuring Coops from the UK. So-

That one there going out to the person who texted in from Nam on 0439757555 saying, I love Mars Now 2's new EP. Not a single song gets a skip. I saw him play at Wax Music Lounge last fortnight and he was so deadly. I love that song Lost. Thank you for playing it. You're so welcome, my friend. More love coming through for that record, that front EP. Big love coming through from me and Jim Brizzy, hometown. And huge shout out to Mars Now 2 for joining me right here on Home and Hosed on Triple J. I am such a fan of his artistry, the way he moves, not only through music, but through the world. It's such an honor spotlighting him, platforming him, featuring him on the program, and a bonus through NAIDOC Week as well. He's going to be playing at High Ground, a festival in Melbourne next weekend, and also a festival called Way We Move in October. The likes of Kokoroko, Ezra Collective, Ex Menashe, Jam Supernova, Freddie Gibbs, there's so much talent on that lineup. He is exactly where he needs to be. And you are too, my friend. You're locked in right here on Home and Hosed on Triple J with me, Anika Luna. I'm going to keep it on. I've got more Australian music coming your way in the next hour. Let's get stuck into this one. It's done.

really strong singles in 2026. And that one there, topping it, Summer Again, Sung to the End by Egoism, just a local band from Sydney. Rule in before that, from that new record, Kicking My Feet and Screaming, it's Faking Smiles. And up the top, A Bit of Dust, Boys from Nui with Drawbacks, a song that gets me energized every single time I hit play. Hey, Anika is my name. So grateful to be sharing this space with you on your Tuesday evening. Hey, in this next hour, I've got 15 songs, 15 opportunities to fall in love with Australian music. And I've got a question for you, especially if you're a fan of Fred Again.

Martin, Sam Alfred, Joy Anonymous. Are you ready to feel the euphoria? You set me free. That's right. Let's get into Kumi right now. This one here is called Set Me Free on Triple J.

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0: key of how I'm feeling when I'm zoning. What about you staring? You just jealous. You just jealous. Jealous.
1: I can't get enough of that song, Badass Mother Behind It. Dizzy is the name of that. Celebrating First Nations voices and music because it's NAIDOC Week. Happy NAIDOC Week. Celebrating it here on Home and Hose on Triple J. And such an honour just being able to platform such beautiful stories, culture, voices. It is truly such an honour. Hey, Anika is my name. And before that, we heard from Kumi. Set Me Free is the name of that new one. And God, he took us to church on that one. Super euphoric kind of trance energy. I'm a big, big fan of Kumi. And if that one's not got you hooked, I don't know what is. Big windows down, volume up energy for your Tuesday evening. Hey, let's keep it moving. I've got so much Australian music I want to put you on to. In two songs time, I've got like a super crew from Mange and Brizzy that I am so excited to introduce you to. But to take us there, we're going to get a little bit punky and we're going to travel to Adelaide. Put you onto this lot. They're called Lola. This is Make Things Right on Triple J.

And it's all going down right here on Home and Hose on Triple J. An absolute like Avengers Assemble type lineup on that one. An artist called Matek. Can't forget, wanna quit. Heard my program is straight. Fuck you talking about. Pine as well. Also C-Dot. An ad. I mean, yeah, damn, they said I can't rap. How many times did I prove that was cap? How many years gonna save the trap? Been 7 years and you're still pushing past. Yeah, a bit of a crew bubbling away in Mean Gym Brizzy, BTB Enterprise. And I'm a big, big fan. I've only recently been across their work, but everything that they've been releasing has been non-stop heat. Hey, speaking of heat, Lola, in before that, from South Australia, Make Things Right is the name of that new one. Fans of Dune Rat, Green Day, The Kinks, Violet Femmes, you're gonna be, that one's gonna be right up your alley. It's got plenty of fire and it's coming hot and tasty right here on Home and Hose on Triple J. Whoa, Anika is my name. I'm going to keep it moving because we're traveling all around the country with new Australian music. But before we get into some more new music, I want to take it back a little bit. Last night on Soul Control, C and Tanya presented such a gorgeous program and you can listen back via the Triple J website. But as I was listening on my drive home from the studio, they played this song and I just adore this song and I want to bring it to you right here on the program. So let's celebrate with Electric Fields.

Perth on this one. A crew with a very big and gorgeous community surrounding them. 0439757555. So much love pouring through on the text line. That one there, it's called Ice Cream for Breakfast, and it's all about the highs and lows of navigating your mid-20s. In before that, we're throwing it back with Electric Fields and that song, Don't You Worry. Don't you worry. A song to meet you where you're at for your Tuesday evening, a mantra, a reminder, if life is getting a little bit hectic or overwhelming, don't you worry. Everything will get better. And I'm sending love directly from me to you right now. Hey, Anika is my name. So stoked to be with you. Keep your love pouring through on the text line. Someone's saying, so much fire, you're making me sweat. That is the energy. That's what I want to be doing on your Tuesday evening right here on the Australian Music Program. Right now, though, I want to bring you an artist. If you're a fan of Benny, Julia Jacqueline, and Remy Wolf, I want to introduce you to Edith. This is her latest. It's called Fair Weathered Friend.

Blake Rose, 11 out of 10 songwriting on that one. Artist from Perth, WA. A song called Dead Wrong, and it's such an interesting song conceptually. It's written kind of almost as this dedication to social media, talking about it and almost personifying it. He wrote it through like a very depressed time of his life, but he was kind of posting a glamorized version of it online. And it's just a reminder that online life is not always a representation of reality. The people are connecting it on 0439757555. Someone saying, OMG, Goosebumps, what a great song by Blake. Honestly, could not agree more. And before that, Edith with Fair Weathered Friend. An artist who's inspired by the likes of Benny, Julia Jacqueline, and Remy Wolf. She's been spending some time in Asia, and that city pop kind of energy is really coming to fruition on that one. Hey, Anika is my name. Jack's going to be joining me from Core in the next few songs. We're also going to bring back that poppy energy as well. But right now, let's get that chilled R&B late night vibe with Fraser.

0: It's all right.
1: Matilda Duncan is her name, artist from Narm, Melbourne, inspired by the likes of Greta Ray, Holly Humberstone, Phoebe Bridges, and Middle Kids. You can hear those influences coming through loud and clear in that one. It's called Phase. And up the top, big Tory Lanez and Brent Faiyaz energy with Fraser. Used to be us, heat out of the West Coast and bringing you that late night vibe here on Home and Host on Triple J. Hey, Anika's my name. I'm joined by Jack Bergen of Core. Jack.
2: Always a pleasure, Nick.
1: Dude, it's always like, come on. It's a Tuesday. Hey, you've got a really exciting show coming our way.
2: I do. I've compiled the best heavy First Nations artists that I could possibly find this week, and I've got such a treat lined up. And also have a wonderful first play from Ballu Perth artist Gloam. It's super sick. Awesome shoegaze sound. Can't wait to dig into it.
1: Energy.
2: Yeah.
1: Bit of an atmosphere around it.
2: Yeah, 100%. It's very dreamy. I think a lot of artists in this space are really like jumping into that world now, and it's just been nice to see. It's really refreshing in the past 2 years to have so many shoegaze artists like come over my desk. Like, it's been awesome.
1: Totally. And also when you hear artists like this, it makes you think about the breadth.
2: Yes.
1: Of course. Oh, yeah. And how it is quite expensive. And
2: exactly.
1: Like, you might have an idea of what heavy music is, but it's quite, it's
2: more a big
1: than
2: umbrella.
1: What meets the ear.
2: Oh yeah.
1: Totally. Well, speaking of, hey, we're getting into an artist now that you put me onto, who are kind of in that core world as well.
2: Hey, it's part of the umbrella, and this is like the more like, yeah, I don't know. I can't quite put my finger on it, but I love this band so much.
1: Hell yeah. Well, they're called Repeater. They're a crew from Euro Nation Sydney, getting into them on Home and Host on Triple J right now. Core on after this for the next 2 hours. Jack, thank you so much for joining me.
2: Thank you for having me, Nix.
1: Enjoy this one. It's out of

Smart Casual is their name. More to Say is the name of that one. They've just dropped an EP under the same name. So huge props on 0439757555. So much love coming through. Someone saying that they saw them at the Northern Beaches in Sydney and fell in love straight away. Somebody excited to see them in Canberra in the next 2 weeks. There's plenty going on in their world. So tap over to their socials for more info. And up the top, Repeater from Euronation Sydney as well. A lot of love coming through. People saying they are sat for that new Repeater track, and other people saying that it's so emo but so pop at the same time. That one's called Out of Body, getting down right here on Home and Hose on Triple J. Hey, Anika is my name. I'm getting out of here. And Jack is coming through for core. Tomorrow I've got a first play with none other than Tomorrow in the Dreams. But right now I want to leave you with one more. This one is Bujra with Could I Be right here on Home and Hose on Triple J. I'll see you tomorrow.

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1: 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How was your evening of headbanging?
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3: That is right. You tune in to Triple J. Now you're going to get the heaviest that it's got for you. Courtesy of Core and myself. We'll be hosting you through it all. My name is Jack Bergen, and we've got a busy night ahead of us. So it's time to housekeep it all real quick. Got a first play from Borloo Perth Act Gloam. I'm spinning some of my favourite heavy cuts from my favourite First Nations artists like Homesick, Nerve Damage, and Big Noda. And to top it all off, I'm going to be getting Julian Pratt on the line for a little bit of a chat with New York City's finest, Show Me the Body. We're going to get chatting all about this upcoming Friday's release that is right around the corner for the band. Their brand new record, Alone Together, is dropping, and I already know how much heart and soul has been poured into it, but I cannot wait to hear all about it straight from the artist's mouth. So stay tuned for that one within the hour. But stick around for all the great heavy music we have in store for you before that. But look, let's get into it all. As we've kicked off NATO,

Rock Week. On behalf of Triple J and myself, I would first like to pay respects to this country's First Peoples, First Nation listeners, artists, and traditional custodians of the land throughout Australia, and acknowledging Australia's traditional custodians of country and recognising their continuing connection to land, waters, and community, paying respects to them, their cultures, and to elders past, present, and emerging. To kick it all off, here's one of our great modern voices from Meanjin, Brisbane, to get everything started for you here on Core. It's a band called Wild Heart. It's their cover of Goanna's Solid Rock. It's right here in the home of Heavy on Triple J. Tuck in.

0: Thornhill with Revolver off last year's universally loved Triple J feature album Bodies. You caught Karen Dio before that with Free Yourself and Wild Heart at the top with Solid Rock tonight on Triple J Core. Declan on the text line chiming in to say, what a start. He needs a drink of water after screaming along to that one. And what a way to kick it all off here tonight. And that's exactly what we're doing here. Kicking it all off with a bang. My name is Jack Bergen. I'm your host tonight. I'll be helping do exactly that. And I plan to by giving you some brand new music that you've never even heard before tonight right now. That's exactly right. It's a first play from Ballu Perth Legends in Gloam. Now, look, personally, I'm a huge, huge fan of this band. The best from the West. At this sound of shoegaze and dreamy old rock. And honestly, I'm jealous Perth is getting a majority of it of late. These guys are fresh off the stage over there from last night with black metal shoegaze legends Dev Heaven. And they have a brand new EP in the bank as well. They've already dropped Tunnel to Our Bliss off it, which you would have heard here on Core. But now it's time for the next chapter off it, along with ahead of the song's release this Friday. It's a brand new number called Never Ending from Gloam, and I want you to let me know your thoughts. Text in to 0439 757 555 and let the band know what you're thinking. I'm going to pass it on over to Rowan from the band right now to give you some more info about it all and to, take you to the top of this first play.
1: 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This track's off our upcoming record called In Spite of Never Ending, coming out July 17th through Last Ride Records.
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Triple J Core. Welcome back to the home of Heavy and everything around it here on Triple J. You just heard some brand new Split Chain, some new kind of Split Chain, that is. A reduxed version of their song Headway featuring Roman Candles Piper, and it's sounding better than ever, in my opinion. Had some new Homesick before that with Reaper, and at the top, my friends, that was a brand new track you heard called Never Ending that you also heard for the first time ever from an act called Gloam. Text line on 0439757555 is backing in the dreamy old rock sound from Gloam, saying that they are loving all the shoegaze revival of late. And hey, honestly, part of my tenure here has been seeing the rise of that over the past 2 years, and it's been so sick hearing some of the best of it come from our own backyard here in Australia. Maggie is texting in saying Year of the Gloam. She's loving the new single and can't wait for the record release. Declan is also coming back in to say just those first few notes sound so emotional, and then the voice, wow, superb stuff. Someone else texting in to say West is best, and you know what, I'm backing that in. I'm all for Western Australian acts taking over, and right now we're seeing more and more of that, and you know what, it's been awesome. I'm getting big Balance and Composure vibes myself from this track, and I just absolutely adore it. If you adore it too and like what you heard from Gloam right there, you can hear Never Ending out everywhere this Friday again. If you want more of them after that, however, July 17th is your day to shine. If you missed it, their new EP called In Spite of Never Ending drops everywhere, and it'll be full of more great tracks like this one. Head over to socials and streaming and give them a follow to stay in the loop if this is some of your cup of tea. My name is Jack Bergen. I'm on tea duties for you this Tuesday night. Hope that it's been a good one for you. Let's make it a little bit better for you right now. Some Northland may do the trick for you. I'm still absolutely loving this one from the band. Really hoping there's some more on the way soon, because, yeah, this one's been sticking around in the playlist for a good reason. A lot of you week in, week out agree on the text line, and I'm super glad to see it. Hey, stick around. We've got a Julian from Show Me the Body jumping on the line in 3 songs time for a chat. Let's get you there, though. It's Evian by Northland right here. You listen to it here on Triple J Core.

0: Drea. You just caught Submerged from them. Portuguese extreme black metal act who just kicked off an Australian tour tonight over in Perth. Make sure you go catch a show if you can from those guys this week, wherever they are. One of the coolest metal acts that haven't quite hit everyone's radar yet, but hey, maybe they'll convince you from the stage. Check out the band's socials for some more dates there. You also heard Turtle Tommy with Winona Forever before that, and some Northlane with Evian up the top here on Triple J Core tonight. 0439 757 555 saying absolute freshest song to drop from them to date, saying that they're all here for the strange new directions from Northlane. Thanks for jumping on the text line. In other words, I always appreciate you guys getting in touch on 0439 757 555 to let me know what you're loving and what you want to hear. I promise you that I try to squeeze it all in where I can. Also, while I'm here, about the text line, big shout out to Meg texting in real quick. Thank you, saying thank you so much for Core. I've listened every week from day one, and that they can't make many gigs anymore, so Core is their heavy music community now. And they've also followed it up with a great little story about an interaction we almost shared in the ABC lobby here, and a bunch more that I'm going to run out of time to read, but nevertheless has me very emotional here. Thank you very, very, very much for all those lovely words of support tonight, Meg. Make sure you say g'day next time you're in the building. Gee whiz, getting emotional reading that one. Let's get on back on track, especially right now. My name is Jack Bergen. And let's get back on track, because I'm not alone here. It's time for a chat here tonight with one of the coolest acts out right now, phoning in all the way from New York City. It's Jeremy the Body. And with me right now, ahead of the release of their new body of work, Alone Together, it's Jeremy the Body's very own Julian Pratt. And look, mate, before I even go and ask anything about the new record, or even go off and try to sum up this upcoming Larger Than Life project, how would you describe Show Me the Body to someone who has never heard of this band before?
1: Dude, I've been asked that for a long time. Difficult to do, but I come down here, and you know what I mean? And I've been saying it's hard and it's funky.
0: Hard and funky is what I've seen a lot of too, man. It's a good thing to stand by.
1: I'm glad you think so.
0: But I also think it's more of an idea than anything too. I feel like this is almost bigger than a band. It's pure expression, and it's the perfect representation of community down to a T. And it's been so awesome seeing you celebrate all of that in the lead up to releasing this record, as you always have. But one of the ways I've loved seeing it take shape this time around comes in the form of the Alone Together docuseries that you've been putting on YouTube, where you're celebrating that exact community. And I'd say that's the perfect way to intro Show Me the Body, honestly. Like, tell me about bringing that little series to life.
1: I mean, I really like, I'm not that good at talking on camera. I hadn't really done it before. And everybody was like, yo, like, you know, I don't really be talking a lot. You know, I like to play. And like when I at our shows, I don't like to talk. You know what I mean? I'm not one of those like hardcore dudes to be giving speeches and shit. You know, like, yeah. I like, or I apologize if I'm not supposed to use language. My apologies.
0: No, you're fine.
1: Okay. So I'm not one to talk like that, you know, but I think also, like, you know, I had a couple of pretty like big losses in my life really recently. So like to like promote the record, like didn't really want to like throw parties and like record my friends at the party, like kind of just wanted to like talk about life and like where we're at, you know, and you know, do something that was like really just ourselves, you know what I mean? And just share people with, you know, just share who we are and what the fuck we're going through. Cause you know, none of it is easy. No, nobody's going through is easy. You know what I mean? So like, just try to like talk about it, and also show our friends that like I am like enamored with, and I'm, you know, I'm blessed to even just get to sit down with them that day. The fact that they all showed up that day was like really special to me. You know what I mean? And I'm even just blessed when we get to share food and share a table anyway. You know? So
0: yeah, dude, I think it perfectly sums it up. I mean, the record at its core is all about radical love for your community and all the fighting and protection that you put in for it. And I think without that, pieces of work like this wouldn't even exist. Without these people, these records wouldn't even exist. It's fighting the good fight. So it's incredible to see. More on the record itself. Tell me about bringing this project together. Alone Together, the new studio album's coming out very soon. This one feels a lot more important than ever. And I feel like there's a reason people are magnetizing towards it and this band right now. Do you feel like it's because it's the safe space that you've created and you've just continued to create for all these similar minds who kind of want to take a stand to have a place to stand?
1: I don't know if it's a safe space that I create because I don't know if I think that exists.
0: Right.
1: But I will say that anybody who feels like they're like a freak out here, you know what I mean, has a home with us, you know, and I think people around the world feel out of step or out of touch or out of sorts, you know, whether with themselves or with their surroundings, you know, and it's difficult. It's often difficult to speak to those people, you know what I mean? And even people like that can, if I associate that with myself, I sometimes don't want to be spoken to,
0: you know?
1: So, you know, we're just very blessed that some, I consider it kind of like Show Me the Body, like a deity, you know what I mean?
0: Mm.
1: And like, it's like, and so when I perform, we conduct ceremony because it's my form of worshiping this deity, you know what I mean?
0: Yeah.
1: And so everybody together, when I consider not like Show Me the Body, me and Harlan and Nigel, but like Show Me the Body is when we play and everybody in the room, that experience and that ceremony is Show Me the Body.

0: it ain't family. So I think, yeah, it's very much shown on the record. And I think you've picked the perfect team, perfect people for it. I think outside of that as well, bringing other people in, having Kenneth Bloom, formerly Kenny Beats, for those who may not be familiar there on this project, is such a super special mashup of creative minds in one place. Did that spring from the Beastie Boys cover of Sabotage that you did? How did you guys link up? How did he become a part of your community?
1: Well, we knew Kenny. I knew Kenny from doing like some writing work with him.
0: Yep.
1: And so I had met Kenny prior and we hung out a couple of times. And I really liked him. And he had made like the Idols record. Idols really likes us. And they showed him, show me the body. And he was like, what the fuck? So when we met, he was like very feast, very kind, obviously. And then when Harlan met the bass player and production guy and show me the body, you know, Harlan was like, yo, we should make it with Kenny. And I was kind of like, I don't know, man. I don't know about that. Yeah. And when we met up and talked about it, we were like, all right, we'll do Sabotage with you as like to see if this works out, you know, to feel it out. And it's a nasty Harley just pulled up. yeah, he's my friend Danny, actually. He was like, you know, he really believes in music. And I know that sounds silly as like, you know, like obviously he believes in music, he works in music, you know, but even a lot of people who work in music don't really like music or believe in music the way that some folks do. And Kenny is one of those folks who really actually believes and loves music and wants it to happen.
0: Yeah.
1: And so when he's told me that, he was like, I want this record to be a great record. Like, I want this to be Show Me the Body's best record. I believed him and I took a bet. And I think I had a good hand.
0: Yeah, dude, I dare say it's probably the same with Klaus Ormond, Into the Fold as well. Is that true that the next record that these two, Ken and Klaus, went to work on was with Weezer? Is that a Show Me the Body responsibility?
1: Yes. Absolutely.
0: That's the link up.
1: Yes. Yes. Big historical international link up. It was funny. Like when we got them to do it, they're both, you know, they're two like fucking paid producers, and they were like, oh man, like I could do this myself, like, yeah, you know,
0: yeah,
1: who the fuck is this guy? And then as soon as we all got in the studio, they were both like, oh man, man. and then at the end there's a moment when both of them were like, oh, you know, like, we could have done this ourselves, but it would not be the same without this motherfucker. And they both shared that sentiment with me, and it was the most lovely thing. It was like, it felt like, you know, the end of the school year, something like that. You know what, man. I mean? Like, it was very sweet.
0: It's also special, man. Quick sidestep into album art world. I want to know how many takes this album cover took to capture. For those playing at home who haven't seen the Alone Together album art, it's absolutely sick, by the way. It's Show Me the Body's logo recreated with pigeons. I'm assuming there's a portion of bird feed on the ground replicating it, and you just had to wait. You just had to get the perfect shot. Were the pigeons cooperating?
1: Seven tries. It was terrible work. And in the coldest month of the year. And, you know, sometimes we would put down fucking 2 pounds of bird feed, and then the pigeons didn't give a shit. You know what I mean? And, like, you know, God bless them. You know what I mean? Like,
0: exactly.
1: What you can do? No. Animals, pigeons, or human beings were harmed in the creation of that photograph, proud to say. And that photograph was taken by the mother of my child and manager of the band and Corpus co-founder, Asha Mora, which I'm also very proud to say. She's taken some of the illest record covers that we have with a 35mm camera.
0: Dude, it all comes together. Yeah, the single covers, the album artwork, so it's all, the imagery is fantastic. And yeah, honestly.
1: Thank you. Yeah, thank you, man. Thank you so much. You know, I don't mean to rush you at all, but my phone is at 1%. So ask me your best question now, motherfucker, and I'll try to answer.
0: Dude, if I have to ask the best, when is the very different world of Show Me the Body opening up the gates for an Australia visit?
1: Oh, dude, hopefully ASAP. I love it down there. You cunts is good cunts, bro. I like it, bro. Time we go down there.
0: Dude, that sentence alone is why you should be sooner than later. But man, look, thank you.
1: Later, man.
0: For joining me today.
1: You, baby.
0: Thank you for creating incredible art. I really do hope it brings you here sooner than later. But until then, you can hear Show Me the Body's new record, Alone Together, out everywhere July 10. Make sure you run it up. Thank you for jumping on, mate.

0: Wow, it's the new era of Triple J. Abby and Tyrone are your breakfast hosts now. It's Jordan and Luca on Drive.
1: Everything's changing. Nothing's going to be the same. The whole building looks different.
2: It's fine. Yeah. We're just doing the show together once again. It's going to be so sweet.
0: Yeah. It'll be nice. It'll be cool. I'm not going to stuff up. I'm not going to accidentally reveal that Spacey Jane has just been Kevin Parker this whole time.
2: Secret's out anyway.
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2: You can see it. 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We'd love to get your mum on the show. Everything is going to be so chill. We are together once again, Monday, 13th of July. Just turn up.
0: Okay.
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0: always will be. Some novelists with Coda. Sacre Bleu says 0439757555. That one was indeed for my Tour de France fan on the text line asking for some French music here tonight. Hey, before all that, you heard some tracks and some chats with the wonderful Julian Pratt, vocalist of the lovely Show Me the Body.
1: What kind of shit will you eat?
0: Almost missed hitting that button, but if you missed that chat that we just jumped on the line before to chat all about Show Me the Body's brand new record, which will be dropping out this Friday, it's called Alone Together. It's absolutely insane. And if you are any bit curious as to what a banjo with insane amounts of distortion behind it sounds like, then hey, this is your band. Ollie on the text line says, what a clever way to get around the current political tension in the US with a song names like Dance in the USA. And let's just say that their new record is chock full of that stuff. You can catch my full chat with myself and Julian up online on the Triple J app or website after tonight is wrapped whenever you like. And you'll find a whole lot of stuff up there alongside it as well, including last week's chat with Eric from I Prevail, where we got to chat all about their brand new number with Amira Elfeki. We really dove into the behind the scenes, all about this crazy link up and just the awesome collab from the two. And it was just great hearing a little bit about how they cooked it up and how the track came to be and how much Amira Elfeki really brought to the table for it all. Shout out Amira, because she's insane on this track.
2: She goes in the booth to do vocals and she does a scream like, what?
0: Yes.
2: Yo, that's sick. And she's like this? I was like, no, you got it. No, she's like, well, do you want to do this? Like, no, you do it. You're crushing it. Keep going.
0: You can hear more of that chat up online alongside the Show Me the Body interview. But you know what? Enough talk. Here's that track very much so right now for you, because, you know, why the hell not? Amira Elfeki and I Prevail right here for you. Paradise. You're hearing it all on Triple J Call.

You're back with Jack. Some brand new music from the brand new band Living Weapon. That was The Leaving Process. Any fans of Vane will be stoked to see this band and brand new song dropping last week. Yeah, also caught Eka Vandal before that with Bleed But Never Die. And of course, some I Prevail featuring Mira Elfecky at the top with Paradise. On the text line on 0439757555, I have a Canberrian texting in saying, Elliot, 6 years old, mind you, insists on listening to Core every Tuesday night while he, quotation marks, falls asleep. Elliot, mate, if you are tuned in right now, this is where it all starts. This is where it begins. You are in for a big road ahead, loving heavy music, and I am so happy. I can hopefully help show you some of your future favourite artists. Also have Bandito from Mianjin, Brisbane texting in, saying, in the same vein, saying it's so good to rock out here on Tuesday nights. Thank you for the love, everyone. It's getting a strange amount of it here tonight on the text line. What a good night. Hey, here's a little something from this week's Triple J Unearthed Spotlight Artist Wayside. They're currently over in the UK and Europe running around on tour. They played Download Festival a few weeks back and they're stacking on a bunch of extra awesome shows on the top of it all. But on top of all of that, they also dropped an incredible new single called Invisible Strings. And if you are a fan of Deftones, you're going to love this one, trust me. Let's run it up for you right now. I've got some Noctiluce and Denzel Curry coming up in a few songs for you, so stick around. Till then, though, it's Wayside. You listen to Triple J.

0: Hey, I'm Lauren Guerrera, and if you live for heavy riffs and stage dives, In the Pit is your hour. Every week, I'm dropping the best in Aussie punk, hardcore, metal, and more. 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Get amongst it. In the Pit with me, Lauren Guerrera, on Triple J Unearthed.
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always packs a punch on air. That was Hive Mind from Knocked Loose featuring the one and only Denzel Curry. You also caught Big Noda before that, the latest from Briggs with FMD, and some Triple J Unearthed Goodness from Wayside before that. Loving their little blend of old rock and shoegaze going on there. I'm sure that certified shoegaze fan G texting in from the Upper Namoi region is loving hearing that one. Shout out to you, my friend. You're tuned into Triple J Core here right now with your host, Jack Berg, in the home of everything heavy here on Triple J. Metal, punk, hardcore, emo, shoegaze, it's all here. And it's all going down every Tuesday night with me from 9 to 11pm. Best in the country and best from around the world. I hope you're enjoying diving into this world this fine Tuesday evening here. We've just clocked the halfway mark of the year, if you can believe it. I can't. I was going to say halfway mark of the show, but I'm way long gone there. So long gone, I'm speechless, in fact. So speechless that I have no idea what to even talk about in this talk break. Here's Speed, Triple J. Yeah,

Triple J Core, welcome back. Someone asking on the text line to bring back wah pedals. How's that for you? That was, of course, none other than Southeast Desert Metal, First Nations legends of the game, with cover number two for the night here. I'm not breaking any records tonight, don't stress. Just two for the night, two covers only. You heard Beds Are Burning from them, Crazy Midnight Oil cover, partly sung in their first language in that chorus there, Aronda, with some sneaky lyric changes within that pay our share has become pay your share, and it belongs to them is now it belongs to us. As I said, legendary band for this country right here. You caught Syla with Lovely Day before that. More new music from New York here tonight. Some speed at the top from Back Home with Peace from last year's EP, All My Angels. You're back with Jack right here, right now on Triple J Core. And look, I love what this next band I'm about to play is doing. They have a brand new album coming out this Friday. It's called It's Going to Get Dark. And so far, it's up there with my favorite of the year. So I'd love to show you this one to win you over before Friday release if you don't know it. But if you do know it, the band is No Cure. The song is called Convulsing in the Dark, and you're listening to it right here on Triple J Core.

0: NAIDOC Week. 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

0: You're back with Jack here. Absolute certified classic in my household, at least. Heroes get remembered. Legends never die. From 4 years Strong's debut record, Rise or Die Trying. Yeah, the Aussies in Melrose Avenue before that, who were just capping off an epic 3 months overseas touring in both the United States and Europe and the UK. That was Cemetery Friend, featuring the Funeral Portrait there for you. You also had some new No Cure at the top, straight off their album that'll be out this Friday. Make sure you go check that one out when it drops. You're with your host, Jack Bergen, here, slowly but surely packing up the core for the night, making sure I squeeze in every last morsel of great music to show you before we hand it over to Late Nights with Sarah. Look, these guys have been growing on me so much this year, and as it seems, they've been growing on a lot of you too. It's such a beautiful answer to that mid-2010s R&B-infused metalcore sound, but just with some extra spice. It's a band called Sace 6. The record they dropped this year is Brutalist, and this song caught my eye off the back of a killer music video that I watched the other day, and I'm going to spin it tonight for you, audibly. Go check it out. Here it is right now. It's Nepenthe from Sace 6 here for you on Triple J.
1: Can't deny that I wanted to, but

Triple J Core, you just caught Coffin with Australia Stops. A perfect way and a perfect message to help wrap up NAIDOC Week celebrations here tonight on Core. You also caught Such a Six at the top as well with Nepenthe off their beautiful album from this year, Brutalist. And you know what? You also caught the end of another night in the booth here with your host, Jack Bergen. You've been tuned into Core on Triple J, as I'm saying. I'll be right here, right back here for you next Tuesday night from 9 to 11pm. Make sure you go run up that full uncut interview with Julian of Show Me the Body to hear more New York City street chaos on FaceTime there if you missed it. It's an absolute ripper chat and it's going to be all up online via the Triple J website or app if you wish to run that back. I highly recommend you do. You can run it in full along with all the other great interviews up there if you like. But until then, let's see you out with this one. Bit of a classic, if you will, because I ran out of ideas and why the hell not. Some Rage Against the Machine with Bulls on Parade. Late Nights with Sarah up next. Enjoy your week. See you next Tuesday.

Truly, I am such a big fan of that song. It comes from Dane. It's called PQC. And I just adore, I don't know, the warmth and also the sentimental energy in that track. You heard it here on Triple J. You're locked into Late Nights and hanging out with me, Sarah Davenport. Thank you truly for being here. It means the world. And look, I have a lot of music in store. And for all my Twilight heads, let me just say, if you're a Twilight fan, I've got like a version for you later in the hour. Let me know what you're getting up to, 0439 75 7555, because we're spending the next 3 hours together. This is Holly Hebe, you're on Triple J.

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Fans of dust, dry cleaning, or even the Bel Air Lip Balms, look no further. That is a band called Double Date out of Brisbane. New one from them called New Performance. I just love how gritty and fuzzy it is at the same time. You also had the likes of Ocean Grove and Oscar Medkay in the mix on Triple J Late Nights. You are with me and I am with you. This is a two-way street and I am happy to be crossing it. Sarah Davenport is my name, keeping you company for the next couple hours. So I would love to know what I am soundtracking on 0439 757 555. You're getting in touch. One person saying, I'm currently trying to lodge my tax return while at the same time in an online queue for festival tickets. That's taken forever. Look, props to you for getting tax return done so quick, you know. We're a week into the new financial year. I feel like I'm always leaving it to the last minute. And this one's for you. It's from Lyric, and you're doing your tax. And this one is called For Business Reasons. Triple J.

know we are in the thick of winter, but Midriff, they are coming to a summer festival near you, all right? Playing rolling sets, yours and ours, and New Year's Eve on the Hill. I've seen them live once before, and let me just say, they are such a force live. You heard Capes and Lude in before it here on Triple J Late Nights with me, Sarah Davenport. And look, earlier on in the show, I promised the Twilight Heads a little treat. And that treat is coming your way in the form of like a version in about 4 songs' time. So in the meantime, I want to know, are you Team Edward or Team Jacob? 0439 757 555. State your case. This is Violet Girl on Triple J.

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If you weren't already feeling a little bit moody, a bit in your feels like me, or maybe you just needed to perk up some energy, it's for the Twilight Heads. It's a cover from Thornhill covering Supermassive Black Hole, originally by Muse. Yeah, they came through for Like a Virgin in 2022. And I just love the spin they take on it, getting a little bit heavier with it. I was asking on 0439-757-555 whether you were Team Edward, Team Jacob. I'm proud to admit, text line review, overwhelming, Team Edward. You're on Triple J. My name is Sarah Davenport. Gonna keep things moving here on Late Nights, all right? Sunny Federa, real soon, so a real energy burst. But right now, it's Raven Lynae.

It just hits the spot. It's brand new music from Vera Blue. I can always trust her and turn to her when I need to get in my feels, but mask it with this beautiful sheen that is her music. You heard it here on Triple J Late Nights. My name is Sarah Davenport. Thank you so much for hanging out with me. Truly, I cannot express how awesome it is just to jump in, hit play on some music, and catch up on what's going on in your pocket of the world. 0439 757 555, no matter what's got you up. Thank you for letting me be here. Look, I'm going to hit play on another song right now that comes from Yule. It's a song that came out last year that I still find myself turning back to, especially as we head later and later into the evening. I feel like it's a perfect match. You're on Triple J. This is Yule with Doo Doo. This is Late Nights. Let's do it. Let's do it.

Phoebe Bridges, what do you think of it? Lost Boys here on Triple J Late Nights. I've been coming back to it a lot. I'm a big Phoebe Bridges fan. I did not think we were going to get new music from her. And then she started doing those shows where there was no phones allowed. And I was like, little bit suspicious. Do with that what you will. You are here on Triple J Late Nights. My name is Sarah Davenport. We're hanging out. We got two more hours together and a lot of great music in this hour. I've got stuff from Wax, John Summit, Own Life, and everything in between, plus a song from Audrey Hepburn that I turn on whenever I'm having a bad day. And let me just say, I've been playing. I mean, I put myself on a music band in the morning. I was like, I need to sit in my feelings a little bit before I turn to music. But soon as I could, I was like, I know what will perk me up. I hit play on an Audrey Hepburn song, and that will come your way right after this one. It's the team up between Sully, Breakfast Road, Church, and Zion Garcia. It comes with a language warning. It's fair dinkum. You're on Triple J.

0: This Monday, they're coming.
1: Okay, let's not say it like that.
2: Let's avoid the word coming.
1: Can we not say coming like that, especially with your voice? It's a lot. So it's breakfast now. Let's be mature.
0: Sorry. They're so close.
1: That's no better, and you know it.
2: Well, I see what you did there. That's disgusting.
0: Your new breakfast show is almost here. Abby and Tyrone. I'm gagging.
1: No, and that sounded breathy.
2: Oh,
1: so I'm going to stop you right there.
2: Yes.
1: Never mind. We can do it, okay?
2: We are your new breakfast host, and we start on Monday morning.
1: Oh, my God. We are so excited. We will see you very soon.
2: See? Was that so hard?
1: Wasn't difficult, was it?
2: God.
1: We did it in one go.
2: Professionalism, mate.
1: Look it up in the dictionary and you'd see a photo of us.
2: Exactly.
3: Sorry, guys. Just got a bit carried away. See you guys Monday.

0: hard.
1: It's got the kind of energy that can make you cry in the club just that little bit, you know? It's glitchy, it's atmospheric, but there's also so much heart. It comes from Own Life, 1000 Degrees. It's got the little degree symbol and everything. You can find it over on the Triple J Unearth website. Give it some love over there. You heard Wax in before it, as well as Audrey Hobart with Sue Me, a song that today has gotten me out of a funk. Or at least tried to, you know? It's opened the door. It said, hey, girl, you're gonna be okay. And I was like, you're right. Audrey Hobart, you can save me. Something else that's just happened for me here on Triple J Late Nights. You're with me, of course, Sarah Davenport. Something else that has happened for me is while I was off mic, I went to put in some lip balm. It melted. It melted in my pocket. It went all over my hands. So I had to do a bit of cleanup. So that is fun. Gonna keep the music rolling. Really just spilling my guts out tonight. But there's no harm in that. Charlie Lucas.

0: bread, that's the reason I'm low-key venting.
1: It comes from last year's Unearthed High winner, Driz Ventin. Straight new heat from him, hey. You heard it here on Triple J Late Nights with me, Sarah Davenport. Gonna keep the music rolling, soundtracking your Tuesday night, your Wednesday morning, whatever you want to call it. I'm soundtracking it, or I'm doing my very best to. And from one Unearthed High champion to another, I want to hit play now on a new one from Jacketeen. Tell me, I heard it from my father on Triple J. I heard it.

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0: This ain't the end.
1: And it ain't the end because you and I have another hour and 20 minutes together. That is Dom Dolla. Don't worry, baby. My name is Sarah Davenport, hanging out with you here on Triple J Late Nights. Thank you so much for sticking by me, not only now, but over the course of your evening. I'd love to hear what I'm soundtracking. 0439-757-555 is where you can get in touch. One person texting in, sitting outside in Perth, having a couple beers. And look, power to ya. I've got Steve Lacey on the way, but right now it's Ulla on Triple J.

Run. It's new music from Self from the EP Breaking Out of Heaven. And gosh, especially here on late nights, I adore sinking into a track like that where it's all encompassing. It builds and builds and it takes its time. I really enjoyed tapping into that. I was getting a little bit in my feels, won't lie, and it was the perfect soundtrack. If you could soundtrack getting in your feels perfectly, I think that is on the list. Something else on the list? Speaking of feels, The Feeling. It comes from Steve Lacy. New music from him. I cannot wait to see what else comes in this rollout. You are here, of course, on Triple J on Late Nights with me, Sarah Davenport. We have one more hour together. I want to spend it wisely. Going to sing you some new music, some favorites, and everything in between. But most importantly, we are keeping each other company. So I would love to hear from you. 0439 757 555. Get in touch. Let me know what's going on in your pocket of the world. I would really love to hear from you tonight. So please, no matter how big or how small your Tuesday night is, I want to know. You're on Triple J right now. And this is Meg Mac with He Said No. Another one for your feels, but this one's happier, okay?

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1: New Year's Eve on the Hill are back and ready to treat us to a massive three-day festival. 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

Miles, and it comes from the record Kicking My Feet and Screaming. It's new music from Rule. Tugging at your heartstrings as we head into our 1 a.m. hour here on Triple J. You are locked into a program called Late Nights, and you are with me, Sarah Davenport. Thank you so much for hanging out with me. I've got one more hour of music to sling your way, including a track that if you are a fan of Courtney Barnett or Wet Leg, I think you are absolutely going to love. Plus, I like a version from Rebecca Black that went down last year. That and a whole lot more. I'm talking Hooligan Hefts. I'm talking Stan Atlantic. I'm talking TK Midzer and everything in between. Let me know what I'm soundtracking. 0439757555. I know you're the moon. You're on Triple J. This is Layla Ibrahimi.

glitchy and dramatic and heart-wrenching, but also really endearing at the same time. If it's possible, Nabi's doing it. If love is a drug, then you are the dance floor is the name of that track. You heard it here on Triple J Late Nights. You are with me. I am with you. This is a two-way street and gosh, am I happy to be here with you? My name is Sarah Davenport. Truly, thank you for sticking with me. I've been having a bit of a day. I'll leave it at that. I've been having a bit of a day, but it's always so beautiful to come in here, come into the studio, hit play on some music and soundtrack whatever is going on in your pocket of the world as well. 0439757555. Feel free to get in touch and let me know what it is I'm soundtracking because I would really, truly love to hear about it. Right now, it's Newport with Carrie.

0: 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Check this out.
1: It's time to lock in. 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
2: Yeah, you already know how it go. People would if they could, but even if they could, that's

It's got to be one of my favorite like versions in recent history. Rebecca Black came through when she was here for Spilt Milk last year and covered Fame is a Gun by Addison Rae.

it was just like such a pop diva moment. You know, we had Rebecca Black in the country, and just a mere weeks later, Addison Rae on our shores as well. Reliving it in my brain. Hope you are doing well. This is Triple J Late Nights. My name is Sarah Davenport. Gonna keep the music going. And if you are a fan of Wet Leg, or if you were a fan of Courtney Barnett, I have a band from the UK I am so pumped to introduce you to in this very moment. So strap in. Their name is Lime Garden, and I'm about to hit play on a song of theirs called Cross My Heart. Let me know what you think on 043 3975755.

up between Joji and the kid, Leroy Bluffin is its name. And in before it, if you're a fan of Wet Leg, I promised you, I hoped and I prayed that you would fall in love with Lime Garden. I hit play on a new song of theirs, Cross My Heart, and gosh, I've just been rinsing it. It feels so nostalgic. They've got almost like a bit of a Courtney Barnett vocal on that Wet Leg track, and I really adore it. You heard it here, not on the Wet Leg track, on a Wet Leg sound. You heard it here on Triple J. Late nights with me, Sarah Davenport. Gonna keep the music rolling. Gonna keep this jam packed before I get out of here. Right now, speaking of hoping and praying, this one comes from That Girl Bella, a previous Unearth High finalist. This one is called Pray. And it's ready to get a dance on. Do you rise to the challenge? You're on Triple J.

brand new music from the boys. It's Feisty, Full of Rage, Even to the Last Second. Kill You Back is the name of that one. And you heard it here on Triple J. This is Late Nights. I am Sarah Davenport. Got 20 more minutes with you, so I'm not going to waste any of your time, all right? Woo! Role Model. Let's do it. It's High Hopes 3000.

His name is Noah Hill. You might recognize him as one of the members of Parcels. But you would not recognize by sound because it's so much softer. I feel like, I don't know, Parcels have a lot of soft moments, but this song is just so stripped back and gentle and tender. And not to deep it, because I've been deeping it all night long, exactly what I needed tonight. So I hope it did you some justice as well here on Triple J. You've been locked in to a program called Late Nights with me, Sarah Davenport. I truly cannot thank you enough for being here with me tonight. And anytime that I am here with you on the airwaves. Yeah, I don't know. I've just been having a really weird day and this has just made me feel so much better to end it with you, slinging you some music, some new, some old, and everything in between. I do have one more song for you before I get out of here. It comes from Bieber Doobie. It's called All I Did Was Dream of You. Features the Marias. You're on Triple J. My name is Sarah Davenport.

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0: my G-flows and the racism ticket. 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

0: new era of Triple J. Abby and Tyrone are your breakfast hosts now. 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
1: Everything's changing. Nothing's going to be the same. The whole building looks different. Nobody's talking.
2: It's fine. Yeah. We're just doing the show together once again. It's going to be so sweet.
0: Yeah. It'll be nice. It'll be cool. I'm not going to stuff up. I'm not going to accidentally reveal that Spacey Jane has just been Kevin Parker this whole time.
2: Secret's out anyway.
1: If I don't know how to stand in front of the mic, what if people start texting in that they hate me? What if my mom tries to call and get on air?
2: They're going to love you. We'd love to get your mum on the show. Everything is going to be so chill. We are together once again, Monday, 13th of July. Just turn up.
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1: New Year's Eve on the Hill are back and ready to treat us to a massive three-day festival. 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

0: Morning, Thanmaya Navida with Triple J News. Prime Minister Anthony Albanese will meet with three more Pacific leaders in Brisbane today as he pushes on with a diplomatic blitz. Stephen Jedgetts with the latest.
1: Mr Albanese will meet with PNG Prime Minister James Marape as well as the Prime Ministers of Tonga and Samoa the day after returning from a trip to Solomon Islands and Fiji. Mr Albanese and Mr Marape will celebrate the Puk Puk Defence Treaty coming into force, while all four leaders are set to sign agreements on allocating $200 million allocated for grassroots rugby league in the region under the PNG NRL deal.
0: Nigel Farage says he's resigning from UK Parliament but is vowing to stand in a by-election he's triggered. Here's Elias Kluwer in London.
2: Nigel Farage said he'd be addressing the nation on his political future, which led many to speculate that he'd be quitting politics due to an ongoing investigation into personal donations. But the leader of Reform UK was defiant, declaring he'd done nothing wrong.
3: I have not broken the law.
2: Nigel Farage then did announce he'd be resigning as an MP, but would be standing again to win a mandate from his constituents. But the investigation won't go away, and critics claim the move is a publicity stunt.
0: A dispute over how Australia prices medicines has sparked fears that thousands of people with multiple sclerosis will be forced to pay up to $30,000 a year to access life-saving treatments. The government's Pharmaceutical Benefits Scheme Advisory Committee will meet today to discuss the future of the two MS medicines currently on the PBS amid a pricing stoush with the drug makers. MS Australia Deputy CEO Dr. Julia Morahan says removing the drugs from the PBS would be a devastating loss.
4: These medications keep people stable, they give them a better quality of life, they reduce disability, they allow people to remain in the workforce.
0: In rugby league, the stage is set for tonight's State of Origin series decider in Brisbane. Queensland has all the momentum and is the favourite going into the blockbuster at Long Park. Maroons coach Billy Slater says the squad has put in the hard yards, but says New South Wales will be tough to beat.
5: I've been in and around this environment for long enough to know that the opposition are a quality outfit and we respect them highly.
0: And at the FIFA World Cup this morning, Lionel Messi has inspired Argentina to an astonishing 3-2 victory against Egypt in their round of 16 clash in Atlanta. The reigning champions were facing an early exit, trailing 2-0 with just over 10 minutes of regular time remaining before Messi provided the assist for his side's opening goal, then equalised in the 83rd minute after earlier having a penalty attempt saved. That's all the news for now. This is Triple J.
6: Welcome to NAIDOC Week on Triple J, a time to celebrate the history, cultures and achievements of Aboriginal and Torres Strait Islander peoples. Triple J would like to pay our respects to this country's First Peoples, First Nations listeners, artists and traditional custodians of the land throughout Australia. Triple J acknowledges Australia's traditional custodians of country and recognises their continuing connection to land, waters and community. We pay our respects to them and their cultures and to the elders past and present.
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8: Good morning, good morning, good morning. It is indeed Triple J Breakfast with the Tea for Tea and Sam Lane. It is our third last show. We only have three more to go, and today we're going to take you on a little roller coaster ride through our brain ideas and our interviews. We've actually got two chats today, Sam. I'm really excited.
7: Yes, we do.
8: And I'm most excited about the fact that we are interviewing an Australian icon today, the one and only Jessica Mowboy.
7: Woo, that's coming up at 8. We're also chatting to Froomes for Race Around the World, which is happening on the ABC right now. Where in the world is she? Well, we're not going to find out because, you know, she's keeping that a secret, but we will ask her all about the show. That's coming up. And in between that, who knows what we're going to get up to. There's so many bingo challenges, so many musics to play, so many songs to talk about. And I believe we should start with the Mix at 6.
8: Yes!
7: Because Latifah's here, which means the Mix at 6, we've got Mowgli May on the ones and twos, and they have been absolutely amazing while we've been covering Brekkie. A lot of crazy edits, a lot of fun to be had. And I'm sure that's going to happen again today. Let's get into it now. It's the Mix at 6 on Triple J Breakfast with Latifah T and Sam Lane.

0: It's your Mix at 6 with the one and only Mowgli May, the Veronica's Untouched. Please rise for the official national anthem.
1: I'm saluting right now. I'm standing up.
0: Absolutely saluting. You are here on Triple J Breakfast with Lativa T and Sam Lane. And if you want more of that Mowgli May goodness in your life, you can tune into House Party this Saturday where she'll be holding things down. The text line, loving it. Nate said, oh yeah, now I'm awake. Great mix. Nate on the sunny coast. We also had Rodney. Morning kids, have a great wacky Wednesday and go the Blues tonight. Can they pull it off? They do. If they do, it will go down in history. Great mix at 6, by the way. And someone else, Sam and Latifah, third last show. Please, can't believe it's almost over. Hamish, I know we are feeling the breaky blues as well, but we are pushing through and are going to have a really fun time. And Sam, we were having a chat about a little bit of
1: a deep philosophical question. One of the ones of our time. I mean, back in the day, they had, you know, Aristotle and Plato and, you know, why do we exist? Who are we? What's the shape of the world? What's Pythagoras doing? Mm-hmm. How do we calculate a triangle shape or whatever he did? And I come to you with another philosophical question. If you could have three liquids dispensed from your fingers, from your three middle fingers, which ones would you choose? I talked about this at a party on the weekend for about an hour. We got into things of like, how much liquid can come out? We're going to say you pour it out kind of like a faucet. You can pour them, and that's how it works. Mm-hmm, mm-hmm. I'm going to give you my three liquids that if I could have on tap out my fingers, I would do. Okay? Mm-hmm. I think I have a definitive list here. I've also loaded up some sounds to accompany my things. Okay.
0: Let's go.
1: I'm ready. Okay. Coming into number one, my day moisturizer.
2: Yeah!
1: Okay. It's very expensive. Cost per wear. I need that day moisturizer with SPF. Mm-hmm. It costs a lot of money, a good moisturizer. So I want that on tap. Can moisturize, give myself more SPF at any time. All right? That's number one.
0: That's a pretty useful answer, I would say.
1: Okay, number two, night moisturizer.
2: Yeah!
1: Okay, following in the same logic, it's very expensive. I have very dry skin. It costs a lot of money. On tap. Always moisturize.
0: Now, Sam, I didn't know there was a difference between day and night moisturizer. Maybe I'm a bit of a 3-in-1 guy, but
1: you're using 7-in-1 conditioner, moisturizer.
0: Moisturizer isn't cheap, and I use it morning, noon, and night, and it does the job. Like, why do you need a separate day and night moisturizer?
1: Well, my day one has SPF, and my night one has certain things that's good for like kind of eye cream repairing overnight, making me, you know, feel very bonita.
0: I will say you do look quite supple.
1: I know. Thank you. I've been
0: you're
1: trying
0: a supple
1: to
0: boy.
1: Forget. I'm very supple. Okay, number three. Coming in at number three. Crude oil.
2: Yeah!
1: Okay, we're going to turn a profit. I'm going to stand in my backyard with a barrel, pour out that crude oil, and sell it on the stock market and make heaps of money so then I can afford more moisturizer. Now, this might render my first two picks moot.
0: Yeah, because I'm like, if you need to raise money for the moisturizer, you've already got it coming out of your fingers. Why do you need the money for
1: it? Look, I kind of got to the end there, and I was like, I stand by it. Day moisturizer, night moisturizer, crude oil.
0: Okay.
1: Latifah, do you have three?
0: Yeah, okay. I'm going off the dome here. I think in the same vein as your moisturizer pick, I'm going with like a designer expensive perfume.
2: Yeah!
0: I want to be smelling good all the time. And sometimes, you know, you walk through the streets and it's a bit stinky. And if I had just like my expensive perfume in my finger at all times, I'd be spraying that shit everywhere.
1: That's pretty good. And that is very expensive. Cost per wear, once again.
0: Yes, yes.
1: All right, what's number two?
0: Okay, my second pick, something I can't live without, sugar-free cola.
2: Yeah!
0: I drink this almost every day. I'm a big, big fan of the sugar-free colas. It accompanies every savory meal perfectly. That's got to be dripping out my finger, Sam.
1: Sorry. I love the sound effects I found for this. The little John, yeah.
0: Yeah.
1: No, we have him live in the studio doing yes. He's just in the corner. Don't pay attention to him. Okay,
0: he's in the cock chair.
1: He's in the cock chair.
0: We put little John in the cock chair.
1: Yeah, we put little John in the cock chair, and he's got one more yeah to do because we have one more liquid. Mm-hmm. Latif, what you got?
0: A blend of soy sauce and dumpling vinegar.
2: Yeah!
0: I could drink that like bowl by bowl. I could not get enough of it. There's nothing worse when you get your dumplings delivered to you. Maybe this is a unique experience, but when I get my dumplings delivered and they forget the soy sauce and dumpling vinegar, I shed a tear because I'm like, the dumplings just aren't that good without it. So that is what would be my third finger. But we want to know on 0439757555, if you had three liquids coming out of your fingers, what would they be? Get crazy with it. Get creative.
1: Get creative. Text in Latifah or Sam as well if you want to take either of our sides. Once again, I'm making that crude oil money.
3: Deep down you want me. I know you do.
1: She did it again. Tyler and Zara Larson's name of this song. Then some South Summit, and then we're back with Liquid Chat here on Triple J Breakfast.

0: Triple J Breakfast with Latifa T and Sam Lane. This is New World by South Summit. Their record, Run It Back, was a feature album pretty recently. And in before that, Tyler with She Did It Again with Zara Larsson. Anti-World Cup language in that one. This is not a team. We are not FIFA. Latifa T, what do you think about that right now?
1: Yeah, I really think we should be, putting Tyler to the test.
0: We need to be pro FIFA.
1: Yeah, we do. We do. Well, this is a pro FIFA household.
0: This is a pro FIFA household. This is also a pro Liquid household. If you missed it, we've been talking about if you could have three liquids that came out of your fingers, your three middle fingers, what would they be? And I will say mine were day moisturizer, night moisturizer, crude oil. I think I messed up with the crude oil guy. Guys, Thunmeyer's in here and as a journalist informed me that why would I choose the unrefined version? A lot of people texted on 0439-757-555 petrol. For example, Dan in South Australia texted in beer, premium unleaded and whiskey. And then Nathan also followed that up. Same thing, me and Major Brisbane, water and petrol. What I would say to that is, I actually knew that all along. I have an oil refinery in my backyard. I'm doing the refining myself. This is farm-to-table petrol.
1: Good.
0: Yeah.
1: Someone also said petrol, beer, and hot gravy.
0: Now
1: and
0: that
1: I
0: sounds
1: like
0: the like
1: sound
0: a good
1: of hot
0: smoothie.
1: Gravy. Yummy, yummy.
0: Yummy smoothie. Put that all in a blender. Mm. Yeah. Agree, right? Yep. Agree. A petrol smoothie?
1: Nodding.
0: Okay, cool. Great. Hey, Thunmeyer. Do you have any three liquids? Do you have anything off the dome?
1: Putting you on the spot.
2: Definitely petrol. That's a good one, especially with these, high prices. Ooh. No one wants to spend that. But maybe like a hair product, a little curl
0: That's
2: cream for my hair. And maybe like penicillin or something. Like a nice medicine. Maybe like a liquid paracetamol.
0: It's funny you said that because someone texted in saying, could it be hormones like adrenaline? And as people may know, Latifa and I both have nut allergies. So that would be good.
2: Your EpiPen.
0: Never have to forget my EpiPen. Just have it in my middle finger and poke myself.
2: You're
0: going to
2: be real careful with that one.
0: Real careful with that one. All right, shall we do some headlines?
2: Let's go. Morning, Thunmeyer Narvada with a Triple J news update. People with multiple sclerosis could be forced to pay up to $30,000 a year for life-saving medication

0: amid the latest pricing dispute between drug companies and the federal government. The government's PBS Advisory Committee will meet today to discuss the future of two MS medicines currently on the list. Nigel Farage has announced he'll resign as an MP but recontest the seat in the resulting by-election. The leader of British anti-immigration party Reform UK has declared he's done nothing wrong following reports he failed to declare benefits received from a convicted felon. Prince Harry has lost his privacy lawsuit against the publisher of the Daily Mail newspaper on all counts. He and six other claimants, including Sir Elton John, alleged dozens of stories about them were based on information which had been obtained unlawfully. The Victorian Greens are seeking to abolish stamp duty on select homes in the state by taxing ultra-wealthy property investors. Under the party's proposal, the land tax for people with residential investment properties at a value of more than $5 million would be increased to 5.3%. The International Olympic Committee has provisionally lifted its suspension on Russia's Olympics body, meaning athletes could be allowed to compete for their country at the 2028 Games in Los Angeles. And in Aussie sports' greatest rivalry, the stakes are high as the Blues take on the Maroons in tonight's highly anticipated State of Origin decider.
1: That's some pretty big news for Russia with the Olympics. Yeah. Why is the IC... Let's get that right, not the ICU. Why has the IOC done this?
0: So, yeah, it is a big deal. The IOC, as a refresher, it suspended the Russian Olympic Committee back in 2023 in response to its war in Ukraine. Only a handful of Russian athletes were able to compete in Paris in the last games as neutrals, right? So, and that was only after a vetting panel checked whether they'd offered any public support to the war. So they were very picky on who they would allow to compete. And the IOC says that ban is now no longer in place and that Russia can now compete as long as they meet anti-doping requirements. Here's how the IOC president, Kirsty Coventry, justified the move.
2: We wanted to ensure all athletes have the possibility to compete at the Olympic Games and not be held responsible for their government's actions. And I believe that this is what this decision speaks to.
0: Yeah, so divorcing athletes from the government actions. But it does also mean that they're not going to, you know, allow or invite Russian government officials to attend these games. And they are yet to make a decision on whether Russia can, you know, display its flag, colours, anthem at those LA games in 2 years.
3: So I take it not everyone is happy with this.
0: What's the reaction been? Totally. Yeah. So Ukraine, for one, and its athletes are pretty against this. The foreign ministry has denounced the move, calling it troubling, urging other countries as well as other international sports bodies to maintain their restrictions on Russian participation and the use of its state symbols. Also, some groups like Global Athlete and Fair Sport, which promote athletes and drug-free sport, saying, hey, this kind of normalizes Russia's history of doping, which they have, you know, been caught out for before, and of normalizing the war. So we'll have to see, you know, what ends up happening at the 2028 Olympics and how people respond.
3: Yeah, certainly very interesting and a very relevant story with all, you know, they're in the middle of World Cup. Lot of sport going on. All right. Well, I guess keep the text coming, I guess, for our liquid chat. I'm sorry to keep plugging that, but this is clearly people are siding with me right now with the petrol. Latifa, you need to plead your case here.
1: Yeah, we're going to carry on with the liquid three fingers chat, but right now it's time to carry on with a bit of jungle and Triple J breakfast.

0: one night stand.
1: Last year, Triple J took over the West Coast to throw you a huge party with our mates, Spacey Jane, Lude, Ruby Fields, and loads, loads more.
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1: and G Flip in Warrnambool.
2: We're not afraid to go big. 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
2: Get ready, it's gonna be a big one.

0: It's Leila Ebrahimi with I Know You're the Moon. What a beautiful phrase. I know you're the moon. I want someone to say that to me.
1: I know you're the moon.
0: Oh, Sam.
1: Boom. Completed it, mate.
0: Boom. It's Latifa T and Sam Lane on Triple J Breakfast. And we are talking about liquids coming out of fingers, aren't we?
1: Yes. In case you missed it, it's a classic philosophical question. You could have three liquids come out of your fingers, your middle fingers. What would they be? Mm. As a recap, mine, day moisturizer. One, night moisturizer. Two, three, crude oil. Boom. I'm refining it in my backyard and I'm making a lot of money.
0: And to recap mine, expensive perfume, one. Sugar-free cola, two. Soy sauce and dumpling vinegar, three. Boom. I just did it again.
1: Well, I think everyone's been agreeing with me, Latifa, on the text line, 0439 757 555. A lot of people coming in with adding petrol as their liquid, which I would say is just a step away from crude oil. Look, I did forget about the refining, but we'll deal with that. I'm making so much money off my crude oil that I can refine it myself now. And Andrew from the Sunny Coast also included liquid gold in his. So, I mean, ooh. I think people like a moneymaker as a part of their three. So, I don't know. I'm just hearing all that and I just think everyone's pretty much agreeing with me. Like, Larissa added hair products to hers. That's basically a moisturizer. Like, come on.
0: Okay, I wouldn't say they're the same, but Larissa, I'm hearing you and I want to change one of mine to hair products because if you don't know, because this is an audio medium, I have like bright lilac, light purple hair and that takes a lot of maintenance.
1: How much dye do you have to go through?
0: Three boxes of dye every time I freshen up. So I would be putting purple hair dye in one of my fingers. So thank you, Larissa, for the suggestion.
1: Well, it sounds like everyone, I'm very pleased everyone's jumped on the petrol train. Latifa is listening to the people. I'm saying to the people, you're all following in my footsteps. The crude oil pick, it all stemmed from there. You can keep them coming, 0439 757 555. But Latifa, you seem a little mad at me right now.
0: Yeah, some would say I've got a bone to pick.

0: Hungry for some live music? We've got you.
1: It's time to start planning your festival season because Yours and Ours is back in full swing this October. We've got a huge buffet of talent this time round, with Baby No Money bringing an exclusive set to the party, as well as acts like Ballpark Music, TK Meizer, Folk Bitch Trio, Play Lunch, and stacks more joining the lineup. Fire up the group chat because this one's popping off on October 3rd and 4th in Wollongong.
0: For info on these festivals and more, check out Triple J socials.

0: goosebumps listening to this one. So stunning. Newport with Carrie. You're on Triple J Breakfast. We're carrying you through your morning here with Lativa T and Sam Lane. We've been talking about liquid fingers. It's been a crazy first hour of the show.
1: Yes, and there's a lot more to come. People are talking about flow rates. It's going insane. We need to cool off with this lovely, oh, this is very emotional, Sex on Fire, Lav by Folk Bitch Trio. You're here on Triple J. News up next.

0: Thanmaya Naveda with Triple J News. Hadan Abi, the last of the known Australian women in Syria linked to the self-declared Islamic State group, is expected to return home amid allegations she kept a slave in 2016. Stephanie March with this story.
1: The ABC has spoken to a Yazidi victim who says she was just 9 or 10 years old when she was enslaved, beaten and raped in the home of a foreign ISIS fighter and his English-speaking wife, Osama, who's believed to be Hadan Abi, an Australian woman who left her Western Sydney home in late 2014 and ended up in the ISIS caliphate. Ms. Abi was blocked from returning to Australia earlier this year under a temporary exclusion order, but the Home Affairs Minister has granted her a return permit. Ms. Abi's lawyers have not responded to the allegations.
0: Far-right French politician Marine Le Pen is vowing to run for the French presidency next year, despite her conviction for the misuse of EU funds being upheld. Here's Cyan Valence.
2: Guilty, but free to run for president. A French court has upheld Marine Le Pen's conviction for misusing EU funds, but reduced and backdated a 5-year ban on holding public office, which clears the path for her to run in the April 2027 presidential election. However, the leader of the National Rally Party, which is leading in the polls, has been given a 1-year term wearing an electronic ankle tag under house arrest. Le Pen has told French media she will appeal that decision.
0: Back home, independent MP Kate Chaney is calling on the federal government to accelerate its approach to AI policy. Labor says it will mitigate potential harms posed by AI through strengthening existing laws with new powers and tougher enforcement. It comes after the Prime Minister said on the weekend if it acts now, Australia can set the ground rules for AI. But Kate Chaney says the government needs to pick up the pace.
3: It's really taken a hands-off approach, and it means that our future is being determined by big tech companies and the billionaires who run them rather than by Australian voices and communities.
0: Uni educators say students in Canberra increasingly don't have the foundations in maths they need to succeed in courses like economics. The ACT Board of Senior Secondary Studies has released a discussion paper on a proposal to make maths a compulsory requirement in Year 12. Canberra Uni School of Government head John Hawkins says the change could give students a better chance of success.
4: Not just that they'd learn new mathematical concepts in Year 11 and 12, but also that it would reinforce what they've learnt in the early years, because we sometimes get students who say, but I haven't studied maths for 3 or 4 years, I've forgotten it all now.
0: And thousands of Telstra users are reporting outages this morning. Telstra says it's looking into the issue and is urging customers to reset the devices and retry connection. That's all the news for now. 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

0: with Tea for Tea and Sam Lane on Triple J Breakfast.
1: Yes, yes, it's Triple J Breakfast Massive on Triple J.
2: That's your favourite way to come
1: with
2: back
1: with Latifah T and Sam Lane. We're here before Abby and Tyrone step into the hot seat on Monday, and we have an absolutely packed show.
2: I am so excited. We are chatting to one of my childhood heroes, an Australian icon just after eight. It's Jessica Mowboy. Maybe just let me go.
1: Yep. Yesterday, we revealed at the end of the show that in pursuit of our bingo card, interview an Australian icon, we secured Jessica Mowboy. We're chatting to her a little after eight about that Blackfellas show airing tonight on the ABC. But we have heaps more to do as well. We're going to be spinning a new track. Can you reveal from who?
2: Genesis Owusu, baby.
1: Genesis Owusu. So stay tuned for that. And very soon, in two songs' time, we are going to be chatting to Froomes from Race Around the World. You might have seen that on the ABC. They're going around the world filming short films, and we're going to chat to her about, you know, how it's going, where she is. She can't reveal that, but we'll try and get it out of her. Let's start with some music. The Fig Tree, Matilda Mann. You're on Triple J Breakfast.

0: You are listening to Triple J Breakfast with Latifah and Sam, and we're excited because we're talking about Race Around the World. It's a new ABC program that's introducing the new generation of Australian filmmakers, hosted by our Queen Zan Roe. The revitalised series focuses on the cinematic voices of six young Australians, and one of those stars joins us now, government name Lucinda Price, internet at Frooms. Welcome to Triple J Breakfast.
1: Hey guys, how exciting. Thank you for having me.
2: Thanks so much for coming on. It's been a real journey. You've been making films. It's very excited. We're very excited to ask you all about it.
0: And we've been, you know, keeping track of things. One of your stops so far took you to Taiwan, where you were praying for true love and reciting a long list of requirements for your future partner. You've been traveling around, meeting lots of people. Has your quest for true love come true yet?
1: You know what? It hasn't come true, but that is good because I don't believe in long-distance relationships personally.
0: Real.
1: And I wouldn't want to have a relationship with someone, say, oh, I mean, Japan could be kind of cool because I feel like they have cheap flights there and it's a vibe. But no, I'm waiting till I get back to Australia.
0: Fair enough.
2: And
1: that's a threat.
2: That's a threat. I'm waiting. Australia be warned. So as a filmmaker, if you could, I guess, travel anywhere around the world, like if you got carte blanche with all this, do you have like a dream cinematic location in mind?
1: I do. I mean, it's always America just because it's like there's 50 different countries in the one country.
0: Yeah.
1: And I like on this show, the one thing is like you, in a lot of my stuff, I'm interviewing people and I've got like a bunch of different voices. And the scariest thing is going up to people on the street or like meeting someone. Once you're in, it's fine. But like, it's hard because you're in some cultures where people are a bit more shy, whereas in America, I find just the energy of the place, like people are happy to like be showboats, if that makes sense. I mean, that's a gross generalization, but just what I found when I've been there myself.
2: My dad's American and is so much more comfortable talking to strangers, much to my chagrin. Any waiter, he's like, hey, how are you? How are you going? It's such like, they will just jump in and go with you, which is part of the beauty, but also, Dad, if you're listening, a bit much.
1: Stop it.
0: All right. We also want to know, you've been catching a lot of planes recently and you have a good collection of hot takes up your sleeve. Do you have a flying pet peeve?
1: Bro, every time it's the damn armrest. If you're sitting in the middle, you have full custody over both armrests. There have been times where I've like been so uncomfortable on a flight because I physically won't let my arms go inside my armrest because I'm so territorial over them. It's just like a massive pet peeve of mine. So I'm always making sure that I'm not in the middle, not even for the comfortability sake, but just because I will have like some sort of psychic stress of having to take custody of both armrests. So that's my hot take.
2: So something I like to do on flights is like maybe wherever I'm landing, I start listening to a song from that place to kind of get in the mood. So do you have a flying playlist or something to like lock you in, yeah, feel wistful, feel like you're on a journey?
0: Or some go-to tracks, like what's on the rotation as you're landing?
1: I actually fully do, and I've got my library up now.
0: Yes!
1: It would be Out of My Body by Memphis LK, and I'm not just saying that because she's Australian. I genuinely have been listening to that every day.
0: Yes, we love Memphis LK.
1: Yeah, I love that song so much. And Sonique, It Feels So Good. Your love, it feels so good. Because you need energy on this show in a way that I've never had energy more in my life. Like we're away for 100 days and you know that like every 10 days or whatever, you're going to be on the TV. So you got to lock in. And like if you've made something you're not proud of, it's genuinely like walking into the guillotine.
2: Well, you're going to have to tune in to Race Around the World this Sunday, 7:30 p.m. on ABC TV or on demand on iView. See what Frooms cooks up. Frooms, from wherever the world in the world you are, thanks so much for zooming into Triple J.
1: Of course. Thanks, guys. Bye.
2: No worries. Let's get into some Memphis LK now, I reckon.
0: Yes.
2: This is on brand. 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

0: New era of Triple J. Abby and Tyrone are your breakfast hosts now. It's Jordan and Luca on Drive.
1: Everything's changing. Nothing's going to be the same. The whole building looks different. Nobody's talking.
2: It's fine. Yeah. We're just doing the show together once again. It's going to be so sweet.
0: Yeah. It'll be nice. It'll be cool. I'm not going to stuff up. I'm not going to accidentally reveal that Spacey Jane has just been Kevin Parker this whole time.
2: I don't know.
1: If I don't know how to stand in front of the mic, what if people start texting in that they hate me? What if my mom tries to call and get on air?
2: They're going to love you. We'd love to get your mum on the show. Everything is going to be so chill. We are together once again, Monday, 13th of July. Just turn up.
0: Okay.
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0: Runs Like Butter. That's Eden the vocalist, Max on production. They together make Maiden Lane, making K-Tronada like music that's gotten the official co-sign from SZA and Erykah Badu. And now you're across them. That's their track, Tell Me the Remix, here on Triple J Breakfast with Lativa T and Sam Lane.
1: No relation to Maiden Lane. Just going to put that out there before people jump ahead. No relation. All right. Okay. That's all I have to say. Sorry. Get back to what you were saying.
0: We just had a chat with Froomes, who's one of your filmmakers on this season's Race Around the World. We were talking about the art of selecting the perfect song for arriving in a new destination. And Sam, you had an idea.
1: Yes, I thought it'd be fun to keep it local. This is like, so if you missed it, what I often do when I land in a new place, I play a song that is either from that place or related to it to kind of ground me. Like I listened to some James Blake when I was on touching down in London when I was there like about 2 years ago. And so I thought, let's do that for Australia. I don't know. Mm. It's Triple J, Australian music. Like, let's lock in, spin a wheel, get an Australian town or city, and we have to come up with the song for that place for the perfect arrival. Okay, Latifa, you are going to go first.
0: Okay, I'm ready to spin the wheel.
1: All right, 3, 2, 1, spin. Okay. This has like a wheel of like all the major towns and regional centres in Australia and whatever. Okay. You have gotten Lord Howe Island.
0: Ooh, Lord Howe Island.
1: Okay, so you need to think, what's giving Lord Howe Island?
0: And I can't play Lord, right? Because we're doing Australian tracks.
1: Yes, it has to be Australian tracks. So, I mean, one thing about Lord Howe Island, there's a lot of protected species there and birds. Mm. Maybe do something about that. I don't know. It's your decision.
0: Could play a bit of cooey like you did yesterday.
1: Yeah. Then you just be stealing my flow.
0: All
1: Come
0: right,
1: on.
0: I'm not going to steal your swag. All right, we're going to get the wheel on now, Sam. Let's see what location you've got.
1: Spin time. Spin, spin, spin, spin, spin, spin. Okay.
0: Okay. Oh, Melbourne. No.
1: No, no, no. Okay. South Australia. Mount Barker. I actually already have an idea for that.
0: Wait, so do I. Is it?
1: No, no, no. We're going to
0: see in the break
1: if we've got the same idea. Until after the news headlines, which will be up next with Thunmeyer. So text in your suggestions. Latifa got Lord Howe Island. I got Mount Barker in South Australia. So 0439-757-555. Let's play some music. This is by The Dregs, fittingly called Heading Home. Bless. News up next, Triple J.

0: The Dregs with Heading Home here on Triple J Breakfast with Latifah T and Sam Lane. The time is 7:31, which means it's time to do some news. Thanmaya is in the studio with us. Thanmaya, are you ready to rock?
1: Let's go. Morning, Thanmaya Navada with a Triple J News update. Telstra customers across the country are reporting the provider's mobile network has crashed, potentially leaving millions of Aussies unable to make phone calls or access the internet. Users of other mobile providers on the same network, including Boost, Aldi, Belong and Everyday Mobile, are also reporting outages. However, the outage does not appear to be affecting all Telstra customers, with many saying on social media they're still able to make calls, access the internet or both. The US military says it's begun launching a series of powerful strikes against Iran in response to Iranian attacks on three commercial vessels in the Strait of Hormuz. Iranian state media says several explosions have been heard in Sirik in southern Iran. An Australian-led team of scientists say its research has found that a dominant algal species from South Australia's Bloom is the most toxic species of its kind. The findings could partly explain the scale of the Bloom's impact on the environment, including the mass mortality of coastal wildlife. Hobart's Lord Mayor says she is really optimistic about the city's nightlife following a series of venue closures. Seven venues were shut down on Monday after the Pub Bank Group and Hotel Bank Group were placed into voluntary administration. And in basketball, the Aussie women's team has held on to beat China 76-74 in the first of their two-game series in Melbourne.
2: Sad news in Hobart. I mean, I'm thinking of my people as a DJ. My fellow DJs would be scrambling for gigs now. It's really sad for the hospitality and entertainment sectors in Hobart. So what venues are impacted?
1: Yeah, so like I said, it's venues operated by those two hospitality groups, Pub Bank Group and Hotel Bank Group. And they employ about 80 people in total. They've entered voluntary administration citing rising costs, changing consumer behaviour. And so the venues include Republic Bar in North Hobart and a bunch along Hobart's waterfront, Observatory Bar, Cargo Bar, the Franklin Wharf venues. And this is quite the hub, really, of Hobart's nightlife. Pretty disappointing for those who live and work there. Brittany McNeil, or DJ Visor in Hobart, says this is a really big blow.
3: It's a very talented and big industry down here now. So it's going to be hard to try and squeeze into some of the other venues.
0: Yeah, and I'm also thinking of our producer, Josh, Hobart native, and we were talking to him about this, listing out the venues. He was like, this is like wiping out just I don't know if you're in the city, it's wiping out Opera Bar and like that whole strip. But nonetheless, the mayor is still optimistic. What's the government saying about these closures?
1: Yeah, look, like it's hard to imagine what the city's nightlife will look after this. Clearly, cost of living means maybe less people are going out, and when they do, they're spending less. The aim is to sell the venues and have them reopen under new ownership. So Hobart's Lord Mayor, like I said, is optimistic that the city will bounce back, but she still acknowledges the challenges that keep on hitting the entertainment sector.
4: All nighttime economies are competing with the stay-at-home economy, which has been growing since COVID. They can bring different restaurants to their front door, and you know, this is one of the big challenges for the sector.
1: Big challenges indeed, I think, across the country. And it might even mean more competition for artists in Hobart, as well as Sydney, Melbourne, if they end up having to move across the country.
2: Well, thanks, Thanmaya. I mean, whenever there's sad news, sometimes I like to resort to a bit of denial. And so does Dochi. This is Denial is a River on Triple J.
5: I thought it was all over.

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0: mind if I get a little sexy on a Wednesday morning? Bit of Horse Girl there with Connect the Dots from your week. This week's feature album, Nature is Healing. Indeed it is. It is Lativa T and Sam Lane on Triple J Breakfast. We are inspired by Race Around the World. We just asked Frooms to tell us what music she listens to as she travels around the world. And we've got two locations in Australia, Mount Barker and Lord Howe Island. And we've put you to the test to help us pick songs for these locations.
1: Yes, so I got Mount Barker in South Australia. I believe they played some games here for Gather Round for my AFL fans, you know, suburban ground. Mm-hmm. How good. I got this instantly, I want to say, but we have it. We got a suggestion in. Maddie and Threbo texted in 0439757555 from one mountainous place to another. Surely some South Summit for Mount Barker. Top of the hill feels appropriate. Now, Maddie, I like where you're coming from. However, this is talking about a hill. This is a mount. Mm. It has a bit more elevation. And so instantly, it is called Mount Barker. They named it after her. My pick is Black Matriarchy.
0: Ooh.
1: By Barker. That's instant. It's her mountain. They named it after her. Don't Period. Look at the spelling. It's her mountain. I've decided it. But Latifah, we have a caller on the line. Willow from Hobart would like to guess yours for Lord Howe Island. Hello, yeah. Willow.
0: Willow, can you help me out?
2: Island Home by Christina
0: Noh. You know what is so funny, Willow? I was kind of thinking the same thing. It is an Australian classic. What a beautiful song, right, Willow?
2: Yeah.
0: Well, thank you so much for your help. I think in your honour, we've got to give it some love on the air right now. So this is for you, Willow. My Island Home, Christine Arnoux.
1: And up next, Black Matriarchy by Barker, our place picks. Here on Triple J, Latifah T and Sam Lane.

0: not the problem.
1: You've heard about Race Around the World. We chatted to Froomes a little earlier, so we thought we'd do a race around Australia with some song picks. You're here on Triple J Breakfast with Latifa T and Sam Lane. The two songs you heard just there, Black Matriarchy by Barker, because I got Mount Barker in South Australia. And I was like, well, they literally named the mountain after it. Once again, don't look up the spelling of the mountain. I'm choosing to believe it's spelt like the rapper. And then, Latifa, your pick.
2: Yeah, Willow from Nipaluna Hobart helped me out with a bit of My Island Home for Lord Howe Island. Perfect. The Christine Anu covering Warumpi Band. Classic.
1: Classic.
2: Classic.
1: Anthony in Sylvania texted in on 0439757555 saying, guys, what are we doing? Let's hear the new Genesis Owusu single, Patience, Young Padawan.
2: Anthony, it's coming,
1: I promise. It's coming, bro, but we have things to do first, right, Latifa?
2: Yeah, we've got to just interview, I don't know, low-key, like a childhood hero of mine, Jessica Malboy. Yeah, she's coming. Just let me
1: go. I'm so sorry. Hey, I cut you out off with Jessica Malboy. That's the worst thing in the world.
2: Honestly, that's my dream.
1: We are talking to her, though.
2: I heard she's in the building, and I am so excited to see what she wears, how she spells, how she's done her hair today. I'm so
1: Latifa's
2: excited.
1: Latifa's wearing a full suit today, because today is a formal occasion.
2: It's business, baby.
1: It's business only. Yeah, she came in with a briefcase. I was like, what's going on? And you were like, well, I mean business. We're talking to Jessica Malboy.
2: I'm so excited. Let's get to some music and then the headlines. We've got time for this one, so let's do it. Got time? Rum Jungle.

gentlemen.

0: morning, Thanmay Navada with Triple J News. Telstra is investigating an issue affecting its mobile and data connections this morning. Glenn Lauder with the details.
1: Down Detector, which monitors Australian businesses for potential outages, began showing a spike in problems reported by Telstra users at around 4 a.m. Eastern Standard Time. Within a couple of hours, its spikes were around 7,000. Customers with smaller providers, Belong, Tangerine and Woolworths Mobile, are also reporting problems. Telstra says it's looking into an issue affecting some mobile calls and data connections. It's urging anyone experiencing issues to try again, saying things may work after a retry.
0: The US military says it's begun launching a series of strikes on Iran in response to Iranian attacks on three commercial vessels that had been transiting the Strait of Hormuz. The US Central Command says Tehran's demonstrated aggression is, quote, unwarranted, dangerous, and a clear violation of the ceasefire. Iranian state media says several explosions have been heard in southern Iran. Oral care giant HiSmile has advertised its products using misleading videos, including one showing a sales professional spruiking a product while dressed as a health worker. Here's Jonathan Hare.
2: The social media ad featured a sales professional from a Brisbane-based dental practice which partnered with HiSmile. She wore scrubs and dental loops. Later in the ad, clips which showed signs of AI generation saw her performing dental work and looking down a microscope. The practice says it didn't approve the alteration or manipulation of the relevant imagery in the manner shown. HiSmile says it has a policy which doesn't allow the use of AI to alter the overall impression of its videos. A few weeks ago, the ACCC fined HiSmile for alleged false and misleading representations in its social media advertising over separate ads.
0: A new smart rental bonds system will soon be trialled across Parramatta, Penrith and the Central Coast in New South Wales. The state government says it'll allow tenants to digitally transfer bonds between properties without having to wait for their old lease to be settled. It's being trialled from August before eventually rolling out across the state. And in rugby league, New South Wales captain Isaiah Yeo says the team will be playing for coach Laurie Daly in tonight's State of Origin series decider at Lang Park. Daly is without a contract for the next series after initially signing a two-year deal. He's been under intense pressure after Queensland piled on 64 points in the opening two matches of the series. But Yeo says the players have confidence in their coach.
3: He's in our corner. He loves us. He gives us exactly what we need. So then ultimately it's up to us to go out there and perform for him. And we haven't done that consistently enough just yet. He's a tremendous man. He's done a lot for this jersey, not just as a coach now, but as a player before.
0: And at the World Cup, Colombia and Switzerland have gone into extra time after a nil-all score. This is Triple J.

0: The Tea for Tea and Sam Lane on Triple J Breakfast.
1: 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Triple J, massive. You're listening to Triple J Breakfast with Latifah T and Sam Lane. Sam, it's our third last show. That's how we say it. Three more shows to go.
2: Indeed. And we have been, it's been an arc to these 2 weeks. We've been trying to fill out some challenges, so much so that we made a bingo card.
3: Bingo!
2: I should also note that my, I never leave the house without it, my pocket spaghetti.
1: Your pocket spaghetti?
2: Put it in a plastic bag. You never know when you might need it. That wasn't on the bingo card.
1: Excuse me?
2: One of the challenges was to eat something nasty, so maybe it could be my pocket spaghetti. Yeah. But we have a big challenge we're kicking off very shortly. Interview an Australian icon. Latifah, who are we talking to?
1: We are talking to the one and only Jessica Mowboy.
2: Oh, my goodness.
1: I have loved her since I was a youngin'. I know you're in the same spot too. And she's actually in the ABC building to host That Blackfella Show. It's airing tonight. It's kind of like, for lack of a better description, like an SNL vibe.
2: Yeah,
1: like
2: it's a variety show.
1: A variety show. There's live music. There's live comedy. She is hosting. It's going to be fantastic. We're going to get her in the studio. I hear she's in the building, and I'm so excited to meet her after this.
2: Triple J.

You're listening to Triple J Breakfast with Latifah T and Sam Lane, and I'm really excited. I mean, it's NAIDOC week, and tonight on ABC is That Blackfella Show. It's the ABC's one night only NAIDOC week variety spectacular. On the lineup, Baker Boy, Barker, Aunt Carrie, Drifting Clouds, new sketches, plenty of laughs, and you know who the host is? Jessica Malboy.

0: Oh my God, if you were wondering who was on that perfect alto harmony, it's Jessica Malloy in the studio joining us right now. Jess, welcome.
1: Oh, hey, Latifah and Sam.
0: That's my new ringtone.
2: The whole interview is going to be in song. Right? This is beautiful.
1: No, please tell me to shh.
0: Never.
2: No, we'll never do that. Oh my goodness, let's get this started. So we're celebrating 50 years of Deadly this week. You're the host of That Blackfella Show, and there's everything from music, sketches, comedy. You said that hosting's kind of new. You've done kind of all those other things, but hosting is new. What's it been like? You know, are you excited to be hosting?
1: Yeah, look, honestly, it's like being in the ocean for me when it comes to talking. Like singing is a breeze, but when it is, you know, when it's truth talking and connecting like that way, I get very anxious. So yeah, it was a very different environment for me. I didn't sing one bit. Maybe a cappella, like unimpromptu. Like it was just kind of really, it did. I think in the end, like I got really comfortable because it felt like I was like in Darwin with mob, you know, like I was with uncles and aunties and cousins and nieces and nephews. And having Ian Zaro, like, by my side, who's like literally the funniest.
0: He's cracker.
1: Like Queensland I've ever known. But yeah, he's so deadly, you know, to have, you know, to host with. And it is a beautiful variety kind of show because it does speak culture, it does speak like black mob, it does speak like personality and behavior. And I'd imagine like young people watching this, seeing themselves.

0: and but also education, and then to write now, there's still kind of that fight, that conversation, and elders guiding us. So like all of that into this show is like so important, so special, and definitely one to celebrate. Yeah.
1: Jess, it's so special that you're here. Me personally, I've been a fan since I was a kid. I still remember the Young Divas days.
0: Oh, yes.
1: For real. So
0: my favorite.
1: I have
0: my
1: a favorite. Question for you. Mm-hmm. If you were to recreate an iconic girl group with an all-black lineup, who would be in your girl group?
0: Oh, my goodness. Instantly, like, Shakaya came up.
1: Yes.
0: I'm gonna stop calling me. Please stop stalking me. Like, my favorite.
1: Yes.
0: Like, my favorite girl group, like, growing up as a little black girl. Miss Kanina. I mean, like, what the heck? And then someone else that comes to mind is Emily Waramara. Like, I've been literally like listening to her and like just in deep reflection and just who she is and just like her visually and her storytelling is just so poetic and it's beautiful. And I just love being invited into everything she's been sharing. So, yeah.
2: And well, you mentioned before, you said that being hosting, it felt like kind of being home because of the atmosphere hanging out with Morb. You know, we got to shout out Darwin. So you are the unofficial mayor of Darwin.
1: Period.
0: Look out.
2: Here's the key to the city.
0: Thank you.
2: So if here we go. We thought we had to ask.
0: Uh-huh.
2: If someone's headed to the territory for the first time,
0: yes.
2: What spots should they hit?
0: Absolutely. Between Perap Markets, Rapid Creek Markets. but yeah, like it's in the heart there as well. So like it's close to everything and yeah. Central, you know.
1: Mad. All right. Well, we're going to talk about that Blackfella show in just a moment, which you are hosting tonight, Jessica Malvoy.
0: Yo.
1: But first, we're going to pass you the ox for a deadly song request.
0: Wow. Okay.
1: Jess, what's your black track?
0: Yo, that's crazy. Okay. I'm so fully into like Drifting Clouds. Like I'm so submerged in like everything. And Raranda is like, my goodness, I have to because it's literally theme right now. Like if I'm walking anywhere, if I'm going shopping, like, and I've got to have that in my ears now.
1: All right, let's get it. Drifting Clouds right here on Triple J. More chat with Jessica Malvoy up next.

0: yang ulung bae wae wae ra ada kokorot pondre malah cecet lah marka perwala.
1: You're back here on Triple J Breakfast with the T for T and Sam Lane. In case you missed it, we have Jess Malboy on the show, hosting That Blackfella Show on the ABC this evening. Latifah, kick it off.
2: Yeah, your upcoming Story Me Tour is later this year, celebrating an incredible 20-year career. Yeah. What are you looking forward to most?
3: I think it's a very different kind of show, and I mean that by, like, I'm not hiding behind anything. So, like, you know, it's not spectacle kind of lights. It's not production. It's very, like, musicians bringing stories together, having that banter and, you know, the humour that I love to, like, with the audience. And, yeah, it's just very intimate, and I love that. I'm, you know, playing theatres at the moment, and, yeah, it's very different, yeah.
1: And something I've noticed increasingly over the past few years is how much love all Australian musicians have for you. Like 1-4 gave you a big shout out the other day.
3: I love 1-4 fangirling right now.
1: Because you've basically raised so many of our generation with your artistry. What's it been like realizing that you have that legacy that's just grown over the years?
3: Yeah, like I feel really proud when I hear, young mob coming up in music and, you know, that are, you know, fighting for that, not even fighting for the space, but there's so much space now, you know, and you're not waiting for the big man. And it's literally everyone's making music at the comfort of their, you know, of their own space and their own environment. And I like that. It's really important. It's taught me so much and it's very inspiring to me to, you know, to do what I want in life and now, you know, because I've been with record labels. I'm now kind of gone independent, and seeing young artists today is just, and knowing that I've paved, you know, a bit of pathway for them is, it makes me emotional, you know, because there was a certain way and lots of gatekeeping, and I'm sure, you know, in some form there is still. But now, like, artists can just be who they are and what they want, and we have the platforms to do it.
2: That's beautiful. I mean, something else that's beautiful is we're celebrating NAIDOC Week. You're hosting That Blackfella Show tonight. Final question for you. I mean, this show is really all about black joy. Mm-hmm. What does black joy mean to you?
3: Oh, my gosh, so much. And, you know, speaking of NAIDOC, you know, I think it's honouring to be able to be a host in this light, whereas normally I'd just go on and perform. But to have written something so powerful on the show, to say thank you and thank you back to our communities, to our elders, to our activists who are at the forefront and speaking, you know, in front of the line for us to keep going, I think, it's so continually inspirational and so strong and so powerful, you know, to be a part of that. But yeah, I think, you know, black means just being proud, being loud and being unapologetic about it, you know. It's really an invitation to kind of, you know, be a part of it and see it from different lenses, from different black mob who aren't just from one box, but from different language, from different way, behavior, personality, you know. So it's not all the same. It's all very different. And of course it's a variety, but it's fun and it's spicy, but it's also joy and it's also can be calm. But it's all of that. And I'm very proud and honored to, you know, to play a very small part, but to, you know, to be the introduction to the show.
1: 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Thanks so much for joining us, Jess.
3: Thank you for having me on your show.
1: And
3: bless.
1: Thank you for all the singing and ad-libs. They were so beautiful.
3: Sing it out.
1: It's Triple J Breakfast. Thanks so much, Jess.
3: Big love.

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1: Doing there. We're blacking out your soundtrack this NAIDOC week with a very special 2-hour episode of Blackout on Triple J and Double J. As per usual, you will have me, the great one, Nookie, holding it down for the mob, but I've also got the young sis, Kyla Bell, joining us too. Tell them, Kyla.
0: That's right. Come celebrate NAIDOC Week with us and hear the next generation of Indigenous talent and the timeless classics that raised us.
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0: Mentionaire covering Chris Isaak's Wicked Game, Like a Virgin. Here on Triple J, before that, Raven Lane with Handle. And before that, we ticked off our bingo card here on Triple J Breakfast with Lativa T and Sam Wayne. We interviewed an Australian icon, Jessica Mountboy. What a chat.
1: Yeah, I'm still reeling. Like, she, and just as I suspected, not only was she wearing the coolest outfit, but she smelled amazing.
0: And she sung amazing. And we ended up on her Instagram, slide two of the carousel. Don Maya, you're here with us, do some headlines. Before you do that, what do you think about slide two on a carousel? Pretty good, right?
2: Not good enough.
0: Oh, next time, slide
1: that,
0: one.
1: Jessica.
0: Okay, next time we're aiming for slide one. But should we do some news?
2: Let's go for it. Morning, Thunmaya Narvada with the Triple J News update. Some Telstra customers are reporting connectivity problems this morning, with the company confirming an issue affecting some mobile calls and data connections. The federal government says it's been informed and understands Telstra is working to resolve the issues. The US military has announced it's launched a fresh series of strikes against Iran a day after multiple tankers were attacked while passing through the Strait of Hormuz. US Central Command confirmed in a statement that the strikes were to, quote, impose heavy costs for targeting and attacking commercial shipping crewed by innocent civilians in an international waterway. Nigel Farage is resigning from UK Parliament, but the leader of the right-wing Reform UK Party's political career is far from over as he prepares to run in the by-election he's triggered. Meanwhile, over in France, far-right politician Marine Le Pen vows she'll run for president next year, despite a court upholding her criminal conviction. The Prime Minister will meet with three more Pacific leaders in Brisbane today after returning from a visit to Solomon Islands and Fiji. Anthony Albanese will meet with PNG Prime Minister James Marape, as well as the Prime Ministers of Tonga and Samoa. And Prince Harry has lost his privacy lawsuit against the publisher of the Daily Mail newspaper on all counts. He and six other claimants, including Sir Elton John, alleged that dozens of stories about them were based on information which had been unlawfully obtained.
1: A lot going on in the news this morning, but for people who have experienced the Telstra outage, they might not be across it. What's going on? How big is this outage?
2: Yeah, so what we know is that reports on the website Down Detector of these problems spiked at around 6 a.m., 7 a.m. Eastern Standard Time to more than 7,000 customers, and that's really persisted throughout the morning. Minister for Regional Development and Emergency Management, Christy McBain, says the Australian government has been advised by Telstra that there is an outage across the country, that they are working on solving them. Those reports are starting to slow down now. They're coming down, and some people saying that, you know, after a restart, it's come back for them. They've had no issues. Here's the telecommunications industry ombudsman, Cynthia Gaybert, though.
3: More than 100,000 people obviously impacted, possibly significantly more than that. It really is having a massive impact on everyone's day-to-day life and shows how essential

0: mobile services really are for us.
1: Yeah, so outages right across the country. We'll have to see how it has affected and will affect, you know, maybe 000 health services and stuff, but it does look like it's now on its way down.
2: It has affected me. I'm just going to put my hand up.
1: You're a victim?
2: I'm a victim of the Telstra outage. Josh, producer Josh, that's why I haven't paid you for the coffee you got me. I just want to say that. So apart from me and my coffee woes, people are probably leaving to work right now. It's a pretty important part of the day to have mobile connectivity. What do people need to look out for?
1: So there's definitely delays across public transport services in the country. In Victoria, the regional V line has been affected. Canberra's ticketing system, MyWay Plus. It wasn't clear for a while if it was related to Telstra, but the government and the companies now say it does seem to be a pretty likely link. In regional New South Wales, we're seeing cancellations for trains and replacement buses. So factor in that for your morning commute. In Queensland, though, Queensland Rail says it's not seen any issues caused by the outage at this stage. But we do know that Telstra is the biggest network provider in the country. And in some regional, rural, remote areas, it's the only one available.
3: Well, Telstra, we've got some questions for you. And so does Macy Peters.
2: She's done it again. Every single time. It's Triple J Breakfast, Latifah T, the Segway Queen, and me, Sam Lane.

0: 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Check this out.
1: It's time to lock in. South Summit are running it back with their largest tour to date. Be one of the first to witness their new era live across the country, so hit up your mates, because they'll be on the road till July 25.
0: You can check out more Aussie gigs on Triple J socials.
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0: It's Triple J Breakfast with Ativa T and Sam Land. Concrete Jungle, Wet Dream Tomato, or whatever Alicia Keys said. That was Empire State of Mind by Jay-Z and Alicia Keys. Hey, Latifah, do you want to hear a fun fact about that song?
1: Give me that fun
0: fact. So I grew up in Brooklyn, New York. My family's from the tri-state area, I would say. And I lived on State Street, the street he mentions in that song. I was down the other end. He's 560 State Street. I was a much lower number.
1: Would you say, true to the lyrics, you were whipping pastries or no?
0: I was doing my best. I ate a lot of bagels while I was there.
1: Okay, eating bagels.
0: Yeah, I was eating a lot. And God, I miss those bagels every day. But luckily, I'm going to be satiated right now by some yummy music food. We are about to take a first listen right now to Jenice Owusu's brand new song, Human Again.
1: Yes, it dropped yesterday. And this song, Human Again, deals with apathy in the internet age. It's a message about the importance of continuing to care in the face of all the reason the world gives you not to. And Owusu tells us, keep fighting, kicking and screaming so the party doesn't die.
0: Quote from the big man himself, living in the digital age of misinformation is genuinely brain frying sometimes, but it's really important to care. Care about the rights and freedoms that let you party. Care about all the people around the world who just want to party. Like you.
1: Period. We just want a party, baby.
0: He's philosophical, but he also brings it back to having fun.
1: Yeah.
0: All right. He left us a little voice message. Then we'll listen to the song. This is Jenice Owusu's new song, Human Again, on Triple J Breakfast.
2: Hello, it's Jenice Owusu, and you're listening to my new song, Human Again. And I hope you're getting up on the dance floor on Triple J Breakfast with Latifah and Sam.
3: Get up off the dance floor. Get up and scream my name. Get up off the dance floor. Get up and scream my name.

0: Every time I talk about this song, I refer to Joji as one of my favourite Australian artists, and I'm dying on that hill. He's half Australian, god dang it. And that's his collaboration with the Kid Laroi Bluffin on Triple J Breakfast with Latifah and Sam. We've had a big day. We interviewed Froomes. We interviewed Jessica Malboy. We talk about liquid coming out of our fingers. It's been crazy. I think we're done for the day.
1: Yeah, we need to hand it off to Lucy Smith, who is right across from us. Hi, Lucy.
2: Oh, hello. The way that you just described all those things, and at the very end, you what, premiered a new track from Genesis Owusu?
1: Yes, it was this one, Human Again.
3: Get up off on the dance floor.
4: And I can't say my name. Hey.
1: That's the Triple J a cappella version coming soon to your local.
2: What's the deal? I don't know if he... is this part of an extended edition of the record? What's the
1: one can only hope.
2: Yeah.
1: One can only hope.
2: He just dropped an album.
1: Dude, what are you doing?
0: Literally, I'm like, yeah. Go on holiday, babes.
1: At the minute, it's a standalone single, my sources are telling me. So we can sit and cross our fingers and pray. Okay. Because, I mean, it's funny when an artist like that releases an offcut and it's like better than some artist's like entire discography. It's how it works. Lucy, what's happening on the show today?
2: All right. I'm giving away tickets to an upcoming gig. The name of the game is, though, you have to guess who the artist is. I'm going to play a grab of them. It's going to be them. Live, a little bit of crowd banter, and if you can identify the artist and be the first to do so, and also the first to pick up your phone. This is the thing. People will text in for Name It, Claim It, and yet they won't answer their phone. Bugger lugs, we need to get you on air to claim these tickets.
1: I'm just going to jump in here. If you're affected by the Telstra outage, hashtag I stand with, I'm one of the affected.
2: Sam, I'm one of the affected too. I had to listen to my offline streaming service this morning.
0: Wow.
2: Couldn't listen to the Triple J app and I couldn't text people.
0: Why is it that when you revert to your downloaded tracks, you've always downloaded like the entirety of a musical soundtrack?
2: 100%.
0: Or a really rogue movie soundtrack.
2: Yes.
0: And you're like, well, what am I going to do with this as I walk to work?
2: The Moulin Rouge soundtrack.
1: Yes. I've got Hans Zimmer Inception walking to work.
0: Literally, it always happens like that.
2: But either way, hopefully the outage does not affect your chances. Name It, Claim It. 0439757555 is where you can text in and you're going to find out, well, who it is after 9 o'clock.
1: Let's play Wolf Alice the Sofa right now. Have a good show, Lucy.
2: Thank you.
1: See you later.
2: Bye.

0: on Maya Narvada with Triple J News. Telstra customers across the country have been reporting issues with their service throughout the morning. Reports on Down Detector spiked to more than 7,000 customers, but that number appears to be dropping now. Telstra says it's aware of the issue and is asking customers to retry their connection. These customers say it's been a major inconvenience.
1: I've got a personal and a work phone. One's got three bars and on Wi-Fi, and the other's got zero, not even SOS now.
2: Very lucky that I have a work phone, not on the Telstra network.
3: My wife's phone, also on Telstra, is saying emergency calls only.
0: The US military says it's launched a series of attacks against Iranian targets and reimposed sanctions on oil sales in retaliation for strikes in the Strait of Hormuz. Lauren Day with the latest.
4: In a statement on X, US Central Command said its forces had begun launching a series of powerful strikes against Iran and that its demonstrated aggression was unwarranted, dangerous, and a clear violation of the ceasefire. It's unclear what exactly the US targeted, but Iranian media is reporting six projectiles hit an area in Syria in southern Iran. Iran's foreign ministry says the country will take any measure it deems necessary to safeguard its interests and has also accused the US of breaching the MOU by restoring the sanctions.
0: There's concern that far too many First Nations uni students are giving up on their health degrees due to a lack of financial and cultural support. Here's Lucy Loram.
5: Early in Brooklyn Whitmore's psychology degree at a Brisbane university, the Darug woman from Western Sydney says she struggled to get her grades up.
6: Growing up in a household with so many siblings and cousins all in one house, to being isolated in a big city by myself, my mental health was really suffering.
5: In need of employment, Miss Whitmore joined a First Nations cadetship program. Queensland Health says last year, 73% of the 108 cadets went on to gain employment across the public health sector, including Miss Whitmore, who has also started her master's in clinical psychology.
0: Russian athletes may be allowed to compete for their country at the 2028 Olympics in Los Angeles after a decision by the International Olympic Committee. The IOC suspended the Russian Olympic Committee back in 2023 in response to the war in Ukraine, meaning only a handful of Russian athletes were able to compete in Paris as neutrals. The IOC says that ban is no longer applicable and that Russians can now compete as long as they meet anti-doping requirements. Ukraine has meanwhile condemned the move. And at the FIFA World Cup today, Switzerland has just knocked out Colombia after a 4-3 penalty shootout win. The score was nil all after extra time ended. Switzerland will next face Argentina after they achieved a stunning 3-2 comeback against Egypt earlier this morning. And that's all the news I have for now. Right around Australia, this is Triple J.
7: Wow. This is Triple J.

0: This Ain't the End. Dom Dolla and Tigger right there on Triple J. Don't worry, baby. And don't worry, baby. My name is Lucy Smith. This is Mornings. I'm hanging out with you for the next 3 hours and I've got some tickets to give away. Name it, claim it. The thing is, you need to tell me who the tickets are for. And you got to do so just based off of someone's voice. Because if you can identify the artist by their voice alone, well, you're a fan who deserves to go along to the show. What we know for certain is that this person has an upcoming tour. And I don't know. Maybe. Actually, no, that's all I'm going to say for now. Let me play the grab. Who is this?
1: So this song, yeah, I see the kid in the back. Let's go. Can you hear me up the back? Are you all right? What am I talking about? Oh, yeah. I think I've got ADHD. I think I need to fix it.
0: I like that laugh. Who is that? Do you want to see them live? 0439 757 555. What are you thinking? This is Jem Cassidaly, Speak Now. New music from her. Perfect for NAIDOC Week.

0: Frank Ocean, Channel Orange. What a record. Lost is that track. And before it, we had Jem Casadaley with Speak Now.
1: Name it, claim it.
0: Good morning. This morning I'm asking you to name the artist and win a double pass to see them live on their upcoming tour. The only thing is, you got to identify them using this.
2: So this song, this song, yeah, I see the kid in the back. Let's go. Can you hear me up the back? Are you all right? What am I talking about? Oh yeah, I think I've got ADHD. I think I need to fix it.
0: Victor in Canberra, who do you think that is?
3: Yeah, good morning. I'm hoping it's Thelma Plum.
0: Ooh, hoping it's Thelma Plum. Are you a Thelma fan?
3: Oh, yeah.
0: Ooh, Victor. I'm sorry, it is not Thelma Plum. Ben in Newey, what do you reckon?
4: Oh, hearing that second grab, I want to change my answer, but I sent in for G-Flip.
0: Okay, you sent in for G-Flip. Now, we did G-Flip a couple of weeks ago with this.
4: Yeah.
0: Just with that Ben in Newey, who do you think it is? Who would be your second choice?
4: The laugh actually sounded like Miss Canina.
0: Ben, I wouldn't usually do this, but brother, you've sent in for G-Flip. You've changed your answer to Miss Canina on the air. You got it.
4: Oh, wow, great.
0: And I gotta honour the fact that you were the first to do so. Ben, tell me about the change in that clip. What made you kind of go, hang on. Let me reassess here. The laugh.
4: I think it was the laugh.
0: Ben, you've done it. And that is Miss Canina. I want to hear that laugh again.
2: So this song, yeah, I see the kid in the back. Let's go. Can you hear me up the back? Are you all right?
5: What am I talking about? Oh yeah, I think I've got ADHD. I think I need to fix it.
0: Ben, have you seen Miss Canina live before?
4: No, I haven't actually.
0: Oh my God, you know what? Neither have I. So this is going to be our first time on her upcoming tour, the Black Print Tour. Now you have guessed, I do have to confirm, are you keen to see Miss Canina live?
4: Oh, for sure.
0: Okay, good. You know, your initial guess was G-Flip, so you were obviously rooting for G-Flip, but this is going to be such a good show at the Corner Hotel in Melbourne, Friday, September 18. Ben, you've freaking done it on a whim on live national radio. How does it feel?
4: Oh, that's awesome. That's so good.
0: Ben, thank you so much. You kind of cut our grass with this game, to be honest. Now you've done this. But Ben, let's pop you on hold. Let's get you to solidify those tickets. Hang on, you're in Newcastle. Why did I just say the Melbourne date? Maybe I've got some concentration issues too. Okay, let's pop you on hold. Let's get those dates for you and those details. Right there, Miss Canina's Black Print Tour is going down Friday, August 21 through till Saturday, September 19 in Perth, Darwin, Alice Springs, Brisbane, Sydney, Melbourne and Castlemaine is where you can check it out. And that grab that you just heard right there, shout out to the live music team at PBS 106.7 FM. 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And let's do this, Miss Canina. It's Mob Ties. Congrats to Ben heading along to see you live.

Miss Kanina right there with Mob Ties. It is part of her new mixtape, Blackprint, which is going to be out very soon. And off the back of it, she's taking it on tour, the Blackprint Australian Tour 2026, going down this August and September. Perth, Darwin, Alice Springs, Brisbane, Sydney, Melbourne and Castlemaine. And Ben Inouye snapping up a double pass to that Sydney show. So I think that's the first time that's ever happened in Name It, Claim It history where someone on the line has said, listen, this was my original guess, but I've heard the grab again and I want to change it. And you know what? I want to honour that. Right here on Triple J, this is Emma Louise and Flume with Monsoon. Coming up, we're going to do some Malcolm Todd. This is Mornings.